0: especially with homework being turned in on Canvas. Correspondence is expected to be done outside of class and even outside of the professor's office hours. I've seen replies come in at off hours of the day, like 8 p.m. on a Monday, but the expectation is there from the get-go, and that results in people thinking, oh, a job means the same as school, being on call, being submissive to this higher entity, and adapting to constant changes in demand. After all, that is what is sought after in most resumes and in most interview / screening processes. And just to round things off, we will read off some loosely related points here in this text document. Here it says, coffee complacency liquid. That is, the meme of the office worker is that they can't get up until they've had their morning coffee, and that if it wasn't for the coffee, maybe they would ironically wake up out of their stupor and say, what am I doing here? This has experienced, or rather, there is firsthand experience with building a caffeine habit and going off of it, where a lot of social and economic liminal space in the world of retail can be tolerated a lot more with coffee or with some kind of drug in you. What was that mentioned before? That we can all be pretty sure that most retail workers are not sober when they're working. Either they're drunk or high off their mind. That is the more urban-friendly alternative. Alcohol is very much still a white trash kind of ordeal. But the sentiment remains the same. What different is coffee? Coffee is also classified as a psychostimulant, so it does leave the brain changed, no different than Adderall, no different than any kind of other drug. It simply has less addictive potential, but people take that statistic and then run off to the races with it, and they end up drinking 6, 7, 8 cans of Red Bull just to get through the day, and they wonder why their heartbeat is beating a cumbia beat. Imagine that if it actually beat erratically. That would be cool. That's like the beginning of a Mexican commercial. I'm going to write that down. And that was that. If anything, the last point here can be, the good thing about being a cashier is that even if you get Karens, you deal with them for an average of 1 minute and then probably never see them after they swear that they'll never be back. It's not like they're your boss, which they would be if you're a self-employed trade or a white-collar worker. If you don't like somebody at a job that continges on the happiness of a few specific privileged people, you're screwed. And then, as a footnote, ministry of any Protestant church in an affluent area. Now, the last thing that the wage cut retail market needs is apologetics, but that can be seen as an argument for not wanting to advance the corporate ladder, because the moment that you are held accountable for other people, you start fearing the all-seeing eye of corporate, and you can get away with far less, and expectations are higher, and depending on the job, that might also include the aforementioned being on call 24 hours for any sudden changes, which, as a full disclaimer, is fine for some people. Some people are really dedicated to their job, be it a volunteer organization, a religious organization, and that is completely fine, but there is a sizable subsect of people that don't want to be tethered to their jobs and have a right to not be so, but that right can only be exercised if they themselves make the life choices they need to make in order to not rely on those kinds of jobs. Hence why skilled labor is a pretty cool gig. That is, if you're really good at fixing toilets or fixing electrical wiring, or hell, even playing the bass guitar or translating between two languages, you can do that wherever you want. And if you don't like the people you're working for, just work for different people. That flexibility does come at the cost of stability. That kind of freelance work probably doesn't come with health benefits, but that is up to the person themselves to weigh the benefits of having the 401k, the benefits, the paid vacation, versus the flexibility of going home wherever they call home. It could be an urban dwelling or a giant plot of land, and to be one with themselves or their family. Now, here at Whole Wheat, we know what our choice is, but hopefully you equip yourself with the tools to make the right choice for yourself. This has been Whole Wheat Juan. As always, Juan at juandeleon.xyz. We don't pretend to know everything here. So if you know something we don't, hit us up and we'll catch you in 24 hours. Take care.
1: Wait, you can't hear yourself?
2: I could.
1: Oh, I can't hear anything.
2: That's too bad.
3: Yo, yo, hey, yo, hi, ho, ho. Yo, yo, yo.
1: Can you try it again?
4: And why?
1: I can comfortably hear you. Okay, but I can't hear anything.
4: Too bad.
1: Wow.
4: Wait.
1: Lao gan ma.

Agama.

0: Gamba. Gamba.
1: What's it called? The like a peak electricity.
0: I don't know. Oh, static.
1: Static, yeah.
0: Static right now?
1: Do you guys have it on the both side or just the what?
0: I don't know,
1: this
2: side.
0: This the
1: right?
0: I feel like
1: I have it both, but
0: I have it on the left
1: quiet.
0: Side.
2: Really quiet.
1: Wait,
2: so you're
1: gonna
2: play it?
1: No. Yeah, it's really quiet.
2: Now?
0: Hello, hello, yeah. No, it hasn't changed anything. Yeah. How gamma, how gamma, how gamma.

0: That tree's perfect. Thank you. Thank you. Thank you. Thank you. Come in. Age old. Age old.
1: You only have it on one side?
2: Yeah, this side.
0: I'm an age old him.
2: I don't know.
0: Can you? I'm in age old him.
2: I'm an angel him.
0: I'm in an age old him.
2: An angel's him?
1: Angels?
0: I'm in an age old him.
1: So how do we want this help?
0: A second. She...
1: I say we start with some group practice, getting to the
0: third line, the second from the last.
2: An age old hymn. What about it?
0: I want this.
2: I can't hear you.
0: I want the lyrics along this line, but I don't know if it. So I want more advice.
2: Okay. Yeah.
3: You guys want rhythm or just getting to the vibe?
0: Sure.

0: I was looking for my special recording
1: I went to my phone.

0: Shep?
1: Do we really need this?
0: Yeah, can I call Shep?
2: Better to have.
3: You think big?
4: This is what I know. It's probably safe.
5: Ask him. I might have hit it. Run out of time.
6: Yep, time. It's 2:12.
5: Let's just do it. If we have that one, go for it. But it's usually just right here.
0: Can you call him? Shit.
6: I can only imagine what a 7-hour car ride was to the same car.
5: Thank God, Tommy.
0: What did I do?
5: No, it's not you. It's us.
6: Yeah, you guys bicker like a married couple.
0: Let's get married.
5: That will profit like none of us.
6: Exactly. You don't get papers.
5: we just have a simple gay marriage.
6: Exactly.
4: I feel like I'm in trouble.
6: So you lose.
5: Yeah, it would just like do harm. Like just the harm to us.
6: And Takeda, one more thing. Can you pass me the entire backpack? Last time, I promise.
7: Okay. I can't promise you guys that I can use it today. I'm so sorry.
6: That's fine. Let's just do something.
5: It's fine.
0: It's
5: my
0: problem. Yeah. To not be able to. Okay. I feel bad.
5: Do you have a recorder?
6: No, I don't. Oh, I'm gonna use my phone.
5: Maybe we can put a microphone right next to your phone, so we can edit.
0: That's what I'm doing. And also, I will just tell you my pop. 1, 5, 5. 1, 5, 2, 3, 0.
6: You did it on purpose.
0: 1, 5, 4.
5: Alright, hold on. Alright, this is the second part of today's rehearsal.
0: Dan.
5: So the objective today, we will have relatively solid idea for bass line and the way we sing, the way we play guitar, and the way we play drums. For Dodo Bird. We'll only focus on Dodo Bird today.
6: Okay.
4: Dodo Bird?
6: Dodo Bird? That's what it's called, I guess.
5: Dodo Bird, right?
6: What do you call Dodo Bird in Japanese?
5: Dodo.
6: Okay.
5: Oh, really?
6: Oh, thanks.
7: And before that, we'll start a little jam, and I'll try to get in the vibe of that rhythm.
6: Okay.

0: Yeah, when you put on the pedals, I couldn't compete with you. I couldn't hear myself at all.
1: I stopped recording and talked about what we just for the past 17 minutes.
0: Oh shit, you're right. That was 17 minutes? Yeah. Wow.
1: It feels longer.
0: No, it feels shorter. I felt like 5 minutes.
2: Yeah. You can boost yourself.
0: Yeah.
1: This is very good.
0: Pirates.

0: to listen to me.
1: Well, I can't hear myself, so that means I don't have to do anything.
0: I don't like. I like this. This version.
1: Everything in 6/8 or 3 you say is good.
0: This doesn't feel like 6/8 though. This feels like just like smack. I just watch it fall.
1: Maybe for you.
2: What about the riff at the top?
0: Play something. Your voice are too
1: long. Yeah.
2: Can you face it towards me?
0: I'll just put it to do do.
1: Okay.
0: Again?
2: We didn't do do do at all.
0: Okay, so this is the third part of today's version. We got carried away last time.
1: We're gonna redeem ourselves.
0: We're doing. But that was a good warm up.
1: Yes. I actually missed playing with you guys. That was fun. Yeah.
3: No?
1: Yeah.
3: With the basses, the quality of jump, like, boost.
1: Oh, yeah.
3: Yeah.
1: Harmony is very important.
3: You should do this more the next 3 weeks.
1: Yeah.
3: Or I should consider, like, going to his point.
0: Yeah. But it's also because of.
3: True. we can get speakers.
1: I have a mixer. Yeah, I should.
3: Well, maybe not in your house,
1: but like... Oh, okay.
3: All right.
1: Oh,
3: see.
1: Yeah.
0: All right, Harmony.
1: What?
3: Is Harmony?
1: Okay, Harmony. Is everything, like, sarcastic? Okay, Mr. Harmony Man.
0: No. Well,
3: okay. First, can I try the lyrics I wrote? Yeah. I don't know, so you guys can do. You can try.
0: Yeah, but I want to come on. So, this.

important that you accent. Yeah. Was a G.

0: add it something, right? Yeah. And I don't know how to play that. It's like... I like that.
1: So it's just at the end of the...
2: What's that?
1: What do we call this? Like the dinosaur part.
0: By the way, do you like this?
1: Yes.
0: Do you like this song? I can change the harmonic.
3: No, it sounds very oriental. I like it.

0: sounds too Southern voice.
1: Okay.
0: It's too much stories. Okay.
2: At the end of the dinosaur park,
1: kind of
2: dinosaur was playing a scene.
1: Yeah.
2: Two, and then stop.
0: Can we play that from the dinosaur park? No, let's not call it dinosaur park. It sounds too much. What's it called? What is the bird that Dudu carries?
1: The stork. Stork. Not Christianity.
0: I mean, carries
1: in a folklore,
0: baby.
1: Right? Yeah. Stork.
0: Yeah, we already used Dudu.
3: It's like the egg.
0: Egg part. Okay, sure. That's
1: the egg part. Okay.
3: The chicken part.
0: Conception. Okay. Okay. One, two, three, four. One, two.

0: So
1: it's up to you, because it's like you just play what it doesn't have to be that riff. It can be whatever. Or you can just say it, but give us the cue.
0: Let's try that out one more time.
1: 1, 2.
0: Sorry, one more time. Let's do one more time.

Do you want me to follow you on that? Okay.

0: is what I was going to play. I'll look at you. So. Let's see what I'm saying.
1: One, two, three.

0: to do as the wife. You have to stop and then say. Once you give us the one, that's good.
1: Okay, so.
0: You have to stop the fridge. Yeah, you gotta stop.

0: That's the first time. Second,
1: that's true. That is true.
0: So
1: that is
0: second has to be happening.
2: But can we do it from the intro until the end of what we just made?
0: Okay, can you stop the recording and talk about what we just
1: did? Okay.
0: So for the third part of our jam session, we come up with the baseline for the...
3: Well, supposedly. I'm just trying to follow the changes.
0: For the show. This whole song. Sorry.
1: Punch him in the face.
0: This whole song is just all about how man that to do. It's like an outside. It doesn't matter how it goes. And then the bird so you can play it.
3: Yeah.
0: But maybe bend the string and make it like just all about the note.
3: Got
0: more
3: it.
0: Fun the better.
3: Okay.
0: It's better.
3: Okay.
0: Like,
3: got it.
0: Don't play triplets.
3: Okay.
0: Because this is a percent
3: of
0: the song.
3: Okay.
0: Like every note.
3: Yeah.
2: So fun. So fun.
3: So fun. That I heard you say.
0: Yeah.
3: Well, 79.
2: But we should really go to OC Studios so that we can the next three. Of course, I keep on coming to him and then we have something to share with him beforehand, but because it's much more difficult for him.
1: You're still on about the penis.
2: How are you playing?
0: I'm playing for you.

0: top two away favorite. Alright, top two.
1: Maybe no.
0: That's
1: that
0: my sound.
1: That was good.
0: That sounds like
1: one. Oh, yeah.
0: Yeah. Alright, top. My hand, two, three, go.

0: It kind of makes a I mean, same chord, what I hear.
1: Yeah, it's about, because I used to have this chord. Do I sound distorted? Does it sound like, listening?
0: We hear?
1: When I was playing with four.
0: Not really. By definition, fours are not that distant.

0: Can we practice
1: yeah.
0: to make sure the bass are
1: yeah. yeah.
0: Let's talk about the progression.
2: Can we play only the intro?

0: second one, right? I don't think we should go to that. Three, four, yeah. We should wait. Maybe we can do the four times, and so we should go back.
1: No, it's too boring to go back.

0: you have to sing louder, and the voice should be beat as the tour, but it's not done. Let's try it again.
1: Okay, let's see.
0: The voice will, like, think about it.

0: a 6-8 thing, like, duh.
1: Is this what you're talking about?
2: Where's my glasses?
1: Wait, what?
2: What is 6-8?
0: It's supposed to so now one bar of the
2: yeah. So 1, 2, 4.

0: end the song this way?
1: Because you can build up noise.
0: Where we start this? Do we go back? We should do that in the second verse.
1: I'm just focusing on the song right now. You do remember your
0: or which part?
1: I know this song.
0: The last section where? The what I was singing?

0: Thank you, but no one had you the phone.
1: Okay.
2: It's 3:05.
3: Yeah, I have time.

0: Perfect.
1: How about that? What? Can you do that each time? Let's practice the groove.
2: Okay. But place it on the...
0: Yeah, let me put it on my headphones.
2: So where do I play it?
0: On the tube.
2: Okay.

0: That's gonna be hard. Okay, I can do that.
1: But this is
0: so do I do it every time or just after that? Okay.
1: One, two.

0: Hedgehog.
1: What? The vibe of the song is that
2: too much coffee.
1: She's really like slam the tube. Okay. One.
0: Yeah.
1: Time. That's demonstration of the groove. Demonstrate the groove.
0: Okay.
1: One, two, three, four.

0: You play all you still do this.
1: I play what?
2: Oh, are you displacing the two of us?
0: Yeah.
2: That's cool. Let's try that. Yeah.
0: Actually, I am displacing the bass drum.
2: Oh, right. You're following.
0: 1, 2, 3.
1: No, let's play it. Wait, so I don't play differently?
0: Yeah, you should play. It should be good. Dun.
1: Okay, let's try.
0: So it's 2 E and.
1: It wasn't that very good.
0: No, it's not.

0: Can I play with singing?
1: Yes. You don't have to play it each time. You can just play that riff whenever you feel it. Yeah. Like, I'll hear it. One, two. One more time. One more time. One, two.

0: it's cool, and it's all in a bad way.
1: that was like, and then you missed the beat, and then you missed the whole thing. And then you do the empty notes.
0: Just isolate that part so we can get it.
2: And also in the riff, I feel like it's too crowded. So can you not play my? You're playing like a snare. Can you not play hi-hat?
1: That's right. And because right now we separate our, so in our application
2: I did. So one more time.
1: You can put it whenever you feel comfortable.
2: I wanna try.
1: But the rhythm in my head is. Ring construction.
2: Can you not play that?
1: I want to.
2: Only when I play. Don't play. Yeah.

0: we don't do that anymore? I think that was...
1: My powers. But this song's hard. This sound like hurt.
2: Nice. That's always the goal, right?
1: One, two, top. Sorry.

0: the way I don't feel like I'm driven enough. I want to keep the way I sing, because the way I was singing was catering to the way I played guitar. I don't think it's matching very well. How about this?
1: How about you both? Try to figure out.
0: Why don't we switch? So it was me in the first one, and then you two.
1: I thought you were switching. I was kind
2: of excited. What if I do your thing? You.
0: Yeah. So I was playing first, and then you next, right? Can you play first, and I play next? Yeah, can we try?
1: Also, I feel like if you, because since we have another player, drop the guitar, just focus on it, I think.
0: But I don't want to. I don't want to drop the line. I like the line.
1: Yeah, but you. Yeah.
0: But I like that line. I really want to keep that line.
2: Yeah, let's try what Takeda wants.
1: Yeah. Okay.
2: And let's see if you like it.
1: No, I'm not saying. We are.
0: You didn't say that.
2: He implied that.
1: I'm just saying that I want you to start, so not distracting you, so you can really deliver.
0: That's fine. That's fine. I can do that after this. But can we do that once?
1: Like, right now, my system just like the vocal part is in set memory. So the same kid, so we want to have that. So it's bad. Otherwise, right now, that we are.
0: I don't quite get what you're saying. Can we try?
2: Okay, let's do it.
0: You play and I play. You play, I play.

0: Gentlemen.
1: You used to play the group and you just sing your vocal and deliver your vocal to us, judge with the
2: same time. Okay, in the intro I play guitar. In the verse I don't play guitar.
1: Oh, yeah.

0: once a dance.
1: I wasn't paying too much attention. I was trying to survive.
2: Okay, let's do it one more time.
3: Let's not, don't worry about surviving.
2: Let's do it one more time. Yeah, sure.
1: Okay.
2: One more time, sorry. I missed it.
1: Okay.

0: So do you like this new section?
1: Yeah, I want to use that riff. Yeah, I think that's the way to go.
0: Yeah, I feel like we should change up the rhythms. Like, we have a complex rhythm, but our lazy brains just hold us back to, like, easy rhythms.
2: It's almost like there's no blood in there.
0: Yeah.
1: Wait, what's wrong with the original rhythm? Like, what's the reason behind we switched up?
2: When you were taking a shit, he listened to the recording, and he liked the mistake I made, where I entered on two. He wanted to elaborate that.
1: What if we do that for the second verse? And what if we keep the first one for the first verse? And
2: that would change the rhythm.
0: But that wouldn't be the same part anymore.
1: It's fine.
0: It's like, this song is so simple right now. It just has one.
1: So what about this? We keep either this rhythm or the original one for the first and second verse, and then we go back, but with a different beat, and then we do the new section.
0: No, this is either.
1: Can we try?
0: It's either on the one or on the two.
1: Can we try?
0: It's like the entire vibe.
1: Can we try?
0: Like one based on one and based on two. It's like I play.
1: Can we try?
2: Say the same thing five times, get results.
1: So can we start with the original, whichever you like. Yeah.
0: Start with the original.
1: Original beat,
0: yeah.
1: And then a second verse, original beat, yeah. And then after the second, we do the new beat.
0: Okay.
1: Yeah.
0: Which is on 2-1, so for the first two verses.
2: Yeah, thank you.
0: One, two, three.

0: sneak that the new rhythm for like 8 bars or 16 bars.
1: So, but
0: in the end, and then you go back.
1: No, as we place it up to, it feels like it's a tarp.
0: So that's fine. That's the point.
1: Yeah. So that's like a new section. That's like a bridge. And then that's why I say go back to one, because it feels like it's back.
0: Yeah, it's better. It's that's what I'm saying. It's better if you go back to one. But the problem is maybe where we should put it. This after the second section.

0: really like the way you do.
1: Oh, I forgot to record.
0: Ah! One more time. Or we can record it better. We can play it better.
1: So, Huang.
2: Yeah.
1: I think what we did there is we went to a...
0: Yeah, there, what do we do?

0: the rip and just let me go fucking free.
1: If you accidentally didn't play it, nothing. That was nice.
0: No, that was a different rip. That was like da da da da da da da da.
1: I want to keep the group using this. I don't want you to be punk. Okay. After that, you can be punk. When we do.
0: But it's sounds very good. Sounded like.
1: I like that. I like that better. I know. It sounds better. It sounds really good.

0: send the first stroke.
1: You can also do that by de-accenting everything else to save your fingers. Yeah.

even combine those two parts. So. So you play the same riff. Can we try that?

0: 3 minutes away.
1: This is Whole Wheat Juan, March 21 of 25, and today's logistical hurdle is going back, or rather logistical accomplishment for today is going back to the microphone being 1 meter away from the sound source, which would be the mouth, in order to achieve a more neutral sound, and inadvertently, due to placement, due to having it be in the middle of a garage with about a bunch of sound dampening sources around it, meaning that there's no place to put a computer screen. So that might actually be a good thing. We'll see if that leads to a more natural output. But now on to the topic. If you Google living without your phone in current year into Google, you get a lot of white middle class people talking about their experiences. One article from The Guardian, of all places, was very transparent about this fact that the only people that can afford to live without their phones are people that don't need it to work. But nonetheless, it's a fascinating query to look into. And there was this article by Sam Chris named How to Live Without Your Phone. And this guy's writing style is very whimsical. He writes kind of like a less deranged Nabokov, the guy that wrote Lolita. He kind of gives you the sense of being this unreliable, yet snarky, yet really intelligent, almost genius level neurotic man, which leads to very addictive reading. And he very unabashedly says that I make my money off of writing, with the implication being that because he writes so well, you guys are lapping up my content like a cat. So keep on reading, that kind of implication. So this guy's a very whimsical reader, well, actually writer, but with that, you notice a lot of references to poetry, so he may as well be a very good reader as well. But going off-grid is kind of an overdone point at this stream here. The focus here is actually on what he said about newspapers. He lamented the fact that the news reported on the same useless content over and over again, specifically in the context of never having gone into the journalism business, and lamenting that while he didn't have to, or he didn't have the chance to develop his writing skills in that direction, he at the same time didn't have to succumb to certain trends of writing about those aforementioned topics that nobody really cares about. And that brought back flashbacks. If you attend in middle school anywhere in the States, your school was guaranteed to have some kind of journalism class, which in turn probably published a school paper. And at the time, or maybe not at the time, depending on your intelligence or your wokeness level, it seemed fair enough, maybe a little pedantic at times, but okay, they're practicing a skill. But then you realize, wait a minute, if they're writing useless stuff now, isn't that just training them to write more useless stuff as they become adults? Like when they actually go into journalism, that was just the training wheels for the real stuff. And that makes you think, is there something fundamentally wrong about journalism? A huge recurring topic in Nassim Taleb's books is the idea of noise, and additionally the Lindy effect, insinuating that things that are closer to current year don't quite matter, statistically speaking, because they have a higher chance of being eradicated and they haven't stood the test of time like things from the past. He brings up the idea that has also been brought up on this stream of there appearing to be many successes, almost guaranteed success in the stock market, but that only coming out of the fact that nobody sees the failures, at least in the popular media. They might know someone that failed anecdotally, but that those people tend to be brushed. This trend can also be applied to music, in that people think the music of today sounds bad because the music of the past was so much better, and if you turn into the radio at any given point, bro, like you hear great music, that kind of thing. Where it's the same effect, where you hear all the music of today, but you only hear the greatest music of the past. People don't remember, maybe one-hit wonders, but they don't remember anything else from the one-hit wonders. So there's that bias in effect. So that makes you wonder, what is the purpose of news in the first place? You see these people walking down the street with Fox News. Just the other day, there was this older lady at this bar, and her phone gave her a notification from Fox News itself saying, "What? This international airport shut down during peak vacation time?" That kind of thing. Something to the effect. But you look at it and you tell yourself, does this really matter? Like, is this lady the arbiter of the airport? Does her opinion make or break other people's airline experience? I don't think so. It doesn't help either that this lady was on the bigger side. So you almost see the metaphor of consuming junk food or just letting yourself go with the idea of letting your brain go with this information. So bringing it back with news, it's kind of understandable that people are becoming disillusioned or just plain wary of the news because it fundamentally is built on people's need to know, people's anxiety about the future. And all of these purported ambitions of
0: independent journalism
1: and
0: community service-based reporting
1: kind of fall flat, right? Going back to that middle school thing, what were the surveys in middle school? Do you agree with the cafeteria's choice of lunchtime pizza? 70% no, 30% yes? Like, okay, are you going to write to your congressman so you can have this different kind of pizza? Like, what's the point there? Now, this isn't an attack on the news. There definitely is a place for the news in terms of revealing corruption, there being a platform for people's misdeeds to be reported. It has been said on the stream already that one of the fascinating parts of a town or local county newspaper in Texas is the police reports. Transparently, right there on the third or fourth page, you will see someone, some amount years old, arrested on a marijuana possession charge, someone, assault and battery, someone, it keeps on going that way. That takes, assuming of course that's truthful and they don't censor certain cases versus others, like they might be inclined to do in the South for wink wink reasons, unwink, whatever that means, but that is pretty ballsy. There's a place for journalism, but there's not really a place for normal people to be in tune with the news in a way that technology has permitted or has encouraged to this present day. But at the end of the day, what do I know? If there are any journalists listening, you are highly encouraged to write in at juan@juandeleon.xyz. Let your case be known. Someone is wrong on the internet. Give it to them real good, okay?
2: Hello there. You got a void, a silence in your day? Well, let Whole Wheat fill it up. Let it plug your ears. Let it plug up all your orifices. This is Whole Wheat Juan. Today is the 18th of May, 2024. It is now 6:20. 20 minutes have elapsed since the last recording of the episode. And the day is quite a bit brighter. Very beautiful, very overcast, and hopefully Mr. Sun comes out and gives us that beautiful vitamin D that we can then expose to the whiter parts of our skin to get more vitamin D, in case you didn't already know that. Whiter areas of the skin, like your bare buttocks, make more vitamin D when exposed to it. And at least here in the U.S., it is spring, so it is about that time to go out to the beach and have a good time with your beach buddies. There are only a handful of topics that are brought up on this stream, either the stream itself, or something vaguely moral or religious, or this third topic, which will be today's menu, which is more of the tinfoil hat variety, so I'll give you time to go to your prized cupboard and get one for yourself. And we'll kick things off with the first topic here. Pick a job that you can leave at work, or at least doesn't force you to deal with people outside of the office. This particularly came from a frustrating part of the semester. In short, there is this whole ordeal about being afraid to exit modernity and drop out of school in order to study a trade or jump right into an apprenticeship. but that doesn't matter too much. That is the headspace that was written in. But that was more in reference to people in immediate circles that seem to be glued to their cell phones, and not in a Zoomer social media kind of way, but very much in a professional capacity. That is, those people are expected to be on call 24/7 in case the boss changes his mind and wants to wear purple instead of pink for Sunday's church service, or the boss has cold feet about entering a business venture with another group and he needs a yes man to convince him to take the deal, both of which are real examples that happen to people. Okay, maybe the pink to purple was a bit of a hyperbole, but definitely there has been work being done outside of the actual workplace, outside of business-oriented emails, where people voluntarily give out their personal phone number, or maybe themselves don't separate work correspondence from personal correspondence. And they seem perfectly fine in this rhythm of life where they can never quite be disconnected and be by themselves alone. Hence, today's cold opening. And the comment about picking a job was almost a form of advice directed at the person that wrote it, which will definitely be used as a heuristic for choosing whatever job happens to respond to solicitation in the future. Although, given the nature of trade jobs, that might just be the ticket out of that self-established prison, but we'll see. That might just be wishful thinking. Maybe the expectation is that people be on call for odd jobs. Oh, speaking of odd jobs, there is an entire market of people dedicated to not having a fixed schedule and being called at random hours to do specific jobs. There's a few apps that do that, and there was a friend that primarily made their living by doing that. Granted, they lived with their parents, but it was a way to live life. And similarly, most wage-cut jobs become that way, be it serving or retail, because people call out left and right. People drop like flies simply because they're hungover, or, well, maybe they have good excuses. We always like giving people the benefit of the doubt here at Whole Wheat. But in any case, there are vacancies up the wazoo, and that leaves people sitting by at home picking their belly button lint, at least they believe so. The managers believe their employees to be doing so, to call them and to come in, to have them come in to work. Oh, I know the word for that. That is gig economy. That is what Uber and Postmates, Grubhub, all those consumer COVID era businesses are built off of. But even before that, old school, there is truck driving. The peak loner job for middle-aged dads is the truck driver, and those guys are expected to be on call practically all the time to do odd jobs and expected to not quite know where they're going to end up at night, which is fair enough. There's no such thing as a free lunch, and the price they're paying for a pretty disposable job is having a job that not many people want to do because of not being able to be with family or with relationships, that kind of thing. There are family members, many of which, that have fallen into that rhythm, and not to attest to any form of entitlement, but it's certainly confusing or frustrating trying to hang out with these people and seeing them glued to their phone, either giving advice to a newbie or trying to pick up more shifts or drop them off to other people in some WhatsApp group chat while you're trying to crack a beer or simply have a conversation with these kind of people. And it makes you say, wow, these people are no better than the 14-year-olds binging TikTok, in the aspect of they're not any more present in their daily life than the 14-year-olds, the ones that we all like to shit on. That doesn't quite go away. And that brings us to our topic of where this idea, where this normalization comes from, of that idea of always being on call. Now, this is a bit of a far stretch, but school definitely has a big part to play in that. That is, not being able to leave the schooling at school and having homework. And these days, especially with homework being turned in on Canvas, correspondence is expected to be done outside of class and even outside of the professor's office hours. I've seen replies come in at off hours of the day, like 8 p.m. on a Monday. But that expectation is there from the get-go, and that results in people thinking, oh, a job means the same as school, being on call, being submissive to this higher entity, and adapting to constant changes in demand. After all, that is what is sought after in most resumes and in most interview/screening processes. And just to round things off, we will read off some loosely related points here in this text document. Here it says, coffee complacency liquid. That is, the meme of the office worker is that they can't get up until they've had their morning coffee, and that if it wasn't for the coffee, maybe they would ironically wake up out of their stupor and say, what am I doing here? This has experienced, or rather, there is firsthand experience with building a caffeine habit and going off of it, where a lot of social and economic liminal space in the world of retail can be tolerated a lot more with coffee or with some kind of drug in you. What was that mentioned before? That we can all be pretty sure that most retail workers are not sober when they're working. Either they're drunk or high off their mind. That is the more urban-friendly alternative. Alcohol is very much still a white trash kind of ordeal. But the sentiment remains the same. What different is coffee? Coffee is also classified as a psychostimulant, so it does leave the brain changed, no different than Adderall, no different than any kind of other drug. It simply has less addictive potential, but people take that statistic and then run off to the races with it, and they end up drinking 6, 7, 8 cans of Red Bull just to get through the day, and they wonder why their heartbeat is beating a cumbia beat. Imagine that if it actually beat erratically. That would be cool. That's like the beginning of a Mexican commercial. I want to write that down. And that was that. If anything, the last point here can be, the good thing about being a cashier is that even if you get Karens, you deal with them for an average of 1 minute and then probably never see them after they swear that they'll never be back. It's not like they're your boss, which they would be if you're a self-employed trade or a white-collar worker. If you don't like somebody at a job that continges on the happiness of a few specific privileged people, you're screwed. And then, as a footnote, ministry of any Protestant church in an affluent area. Now, the last thing that the wage cuck retail market needs is apologetics, but that can be seen as an argument for not wanting to advance the corporate ladder. Because the moment that you are held accountable for other people, you start fearing the all-seeing eye of corporate, and you can get away with far less, and expectations are higher. And depending on the job, that might also include the aforementioned being on call 24 hours for any sudden changes, which, as a full disclaimer, is fine for some people. Some people are really dedicated to their job, be it a volunteer organization, a religious organization, and that is completely fine, but there is a sizable subsect of people that don't want to be tethered to their jobs and have a right to not be so, but that right can only be exercised if they themselves make the life choices they need to make in order to not rely on those kinds of jobs. Hence why skilled labor is a pretty cool gig. That is, if you're really good at fixing toilets or fixing electrical wiring, or hell, even playing the bass guitar or translating between two languages, you can do that wherever you want. And if you don't like the people you're working for, just work for different people. That flexibility does come at the cost of stability. That kind of freelance work probably doesn't come with health benefits, but that is up to the person themselves to weigh the benefits of having the 401k, the benefits, the paid vacation, versus the flexibility of going home wherever they call home. It could be an urban dwelling or a giant plot of land, and to be one with themselves or their family. Now, here at Whole Wheat, we know what our choice is, but hopefully you equip yourself with the tools to make the right choice for yourself. This has been Whole Wheat Juan. As always, Juan at juandeleon.xyz. We don't pretend to know everything here, so if you know something we don't, hit us up, and we'll catch you in 24 hours. Take care.
3: Hello, and welcome back to Whole Wheat Radio. As per this stream, the only reason this stream exists is to try out a new setup. This time, it is a dedicated microphone with a full-on XLR cable going into a mixer, going into a computer, a proper desktop computer. This looks very much like a radio station. And the variable here is a mic stand. There is one deep in the recesses of the garage, but it's very hidden and very buried in between everything, in the bottom of everything, I should say. So for the interest of taking advantage of free time around the house, which with the California houses here not being affordable and having to rent out rooms to people is very hard to come by. In the spirit of that, it's better just to grab the mic and start speaking and create content for the sake of creating content. So here we are. It feels good to be in a room, especially a big room. This is the garage, because people in big spaces are less reticent about filling them up with sound. And the objective, at least for people that are musically minded or people that are cognizant of overtones, is to have the room ring with overtones, with as many as possible. And a voice that might come across as nasal or annoying, in real life, through the microphone, actually can be EQ'd to sound pretty natural and pretty good, pretty full and rich as well. One concern by holding the mic is that a lot of low-frequency noise will find its way through every time there's a slight position shift, but hopefully that's nothing that can't be EQ'd out. That is enough about the method, and let's provide some content. The stream.md file has only gotten bigger and bigger as the time goes by, and I could just rapid-fire go through them, but let's start from the most recent and maybe work our way back until we get into the coveted 15 minutes of fame. First up is a homage to the art of radio. I will never get tired of speaking the praise of public radio. And this isn't talking about NPR. That's as commercial as you can get without being commercial, flirting between the line there. This is more like college radio and even bigger, more progressive organizations like Pacifica Radio do a great service in providing eclectic music and, well, that's actually all that matters because everything else is propaganda, especially those of the public radio variety. They're incentivized by grants and by universities and whatnot to speak what universities want to hear. So the speaking can just go out the window, but the music is great. When it comes to avoiding propaganda, it's all about choosing your battles. And a good heuristic for listening to the radio has been to not listen to people speaking unless it's sanctioned by whatever religion you tend to be a part of. So if you're Protestant, the Protestant stations might do pretty well, although they tend to steer more towards trying to sell you a product, either retreats or merchandise or especially private school. They really push that, even the Catholic ones. But we're talking about Protestants. There's a lot of those, especially in Texas. Those are fine to listen to. But at the end of the day, someone would get a lot more accomplished just by reading their Bible, meditating in prayer, and participating in organic society, as Luke Smith likes to say, instead of listening, sitting back with this inert media, this inert art, if you could call it that, and being told what to think. That is, by definition, propaganda. Even if it's the right thing, supposedly, even if in your mind you're convinced that this is the right religion, being told what to think always comes from people, and people can make mistakes. We're not quite going to get into infallibility. That is a very Catholic idea, but that's not quite the point. The point here is that people speaking is kind of boring. If you want people speaking, you can just speak to the nearest woman next to you. And that's not even anything sexist. They usually have great things to say because guys, at least the guys here in Santana, are very stubborn when it comes to speaking their mind and expect their minds to be read, expect their needs to be catered to without even saying anything. That's a very machismo thing. So that comment isn't quite sexist, but it is more or less trying to say that there are people talking around you everywhere. And someone talking about the weather next to you is 100 times more valuable than someone spitting pure philosophical facts over the radio. Because radio is one way. But the guy next to you is two way. You can offer your own commentary about the weather. And even by being there, you're participating in organic society, which is honestly the element of all life's ills. If people weren't so plugged into the system all the time, that is a very Kaczynskian idea. A lot of anxieties about the world would slip away. But that's just a theory, because the only testimony you will hear about that doctrine is the one of the presenter and not of anybody else, because nobody will volunteer to be on the station. No one even knows it exists. So take that with a grain of salt. But it is a theory, right? Less noise. There is plenty of noise out there. So the less noise you can present yourself, feed yourself, so to speak. That is another good metaphor of food. If you can give yourself good food, you'll probably have good fuel to burn and you'll feel better. And even better, the next level, the ascension, so to speak, would be to make your own food. Put things together in your own way, which is always the takeaway of this stream, is to encourage people to do much of the same and to validate people that don't have the credentials, according to society at large, to speak, to do the same. I don't know how effective that is, but that is the goal, and that will always be articulated in some way, shape, or form. In fact, since everything is an opportunity cost, the opportunity cost from doing this stream, or of doing this stream, would have been to have listened to more music at full blast. As easy as it is to chill in a living room with a Perrier water and some snackies, some food, and a high-speed internet at your disposal, that's all consumption in the long run. It takes something. It takes a little extra push to go in your room, lock yourself in a hot 80-degree weather garage, and to say what's on your mind. Now, that isn't a pat on the back, but that's more or less an illustration as to what is a valid approach when it comes to content creation. It is an alternative to content consumption. Ideally, when enough things are consumed, you get an idea as to what you can do, what needs to be done. A heuristic that has been mentioned many times is seeing things that you don't see that you would like to see, maybe on YouTube, maybe on Spotify if you're the musician type, and rolling with that. There's no need to regurgitate something someone else has already done because that person already did it. But if you find something novel in doing that, then by all means, go for it. And all of that stemmed from the ode to radio that was done. There's even a blog post about that. But back to that. On a car ride home, the local progressive radio station, not the NPR, but the other one, Pacifica, was playing, of all things, Brazilian jazz fusion, which is up there with Japanese jazz fusion when it comes to its eclecticness. And it was a pretty good time. There were good songs, and there was this one, I actually have it marked, give me a second. The name is In My Treehouse by the group Azimuth, which apparently was a collaboration between three white guys and another white guy, this time from Brazil. You might have heard of him, Marcos Valle, of all people. So, big names on the radio, people that pay the big bucks, or at least the medium bucks, to have those coverall licenses to play any kind of music they want, presented by people that are very passionate about what they do for better or for worse. That is to say, they might not make that much money from that specific gig, but they do it because they like it. And music, especially music, has an intangible aspect of wanting to be shared, having a good thing, and wanting to spread the love around. It's universal, and even if some of it can be considered propaganda, that is, music that is specifically chosen along the lines of affirmative action, that is, this is by this kind of person because this kind of person is underrepresented, etc., etc. You've heard that kind of transparency when it comes to niche programs on these kind of stations, but that doesn't quite matter. Someone could argue that they're not really affecting that much when it comes to advancing their agenda, but rather just making use, just moving more money around that giant laundering operation they call social justice. But at least we get good music as a consequence. Well, some of it good. One benefit of living in a metropolis, of living near Los Angeles, is that there's a bunch of good stations, so if you don't hear something you like, you can always change the channel to something else. A heuristic there, which I guess should be a feature of the show at this point, is to not listen to commercial stations. Commercial stations have an incentive to play things people have already heard and things that cater to nostalgia, which is a very sinister emotion. Very powerful, yet very sinister in that it encourages complacency when it comes to music discovery. That isn't to say that the end-all be-all is to find the most eccentric music and the most niche music out there to show off to your nerd friends, but rather that any kind of stimulation of something new, assuming it doesn't go against the Bible or anything, ought to be productive to some capacity, especially in the later years when dementia settles itself and when neuroplasticity, which is a fancy term that the anti-porn people like to use a lot, diminishes naturally with age. So along that vein, if you get into the habit of listening to music that you wouldn't normally listen to, finding that sweet spot between music that is familiar to you and music that is novel, and pushing that little by little, it doesn't have to be anything crazy. You don't have to listen to music that your enemies will listen to. That has been another theory proposed on this stream, that the music people don't like are the music that the people they don't like listen to or don't understand. It could be CCM, if you don't have any Christian friends, or you weren't raised in that Protestant upbringing. Or for a lot of people, it's country, especially the city slickers, as they're called, not quite understanding country values and seeing right through the industry's double standard when it comes to choosing city slickers to represent ideas and hash them around in almost the exact same way with a modern spin to them, seeing right through that. So to advance those means, it makes sense not to listen to commercial radio and instead to go to the non-commercial offerings, because there is still a financial incentive to make whoever donates to them happy. At the very least, power is more focused on specific individuals as it is to having to appeal to the lowest common denominator. What that means is that, for example, the jazz station here is propped up and kept alive by fellow jazz aficionados that have more money than sense, more sense than sense, as has been said before, and donate their car to a radio station, that kind of thing. Everybody wins. They get tax benefits, and then

the day. Or better yet, find a use case that you could use it for before playing around and spending your entire day fiddling with parameters. Well, for one, life is pretty simple once you get down to it, life in general. And if you have something mindless that doesn't hurt you, well, maybe you can do it while you're doing something else or while you're thinking, resolving another loose end in your mind in the process. But most importantly, number two, the default product looks like absolute ass, which was fine back in 2004, but if people see a bad stream that isn't very useful to anybody, people will click out. The statistic online that was offered was, after 90 seconds, if a stream or if a video is still bad quality, people will most likely click out. And that is not the intention here. The intention here is not transparency, but rather acceptability of quality. So finding that number was quite a hurdle, but for what it's worth, if you're interested, two-pass encoding tended to be the best option, followed by, surprisingly, one-pass constant bitrate encoding, simply because of the nature of the MPEG codec, where depending on how much movement's on the screen and how much the codec thinks it can get away with motion blurring and all that macro block magic, will adjust the Q factor, which is how much quantization is applied to each macro block, each frame of per macro block per frame, should be said. And only with a constant bitrate can that actually be adjusted, as opposed to doing a constant Q, where sure you might get the smallest bitrate, but there is even tests online showing that there is some inflation compared to a properly decoded two-pass video. And even then, the quality is at a ceiling and can't go above a certain level. And at the end of the day, bitrate is, especially for video, very unpredictable. So you might have a set of settings that works for a genre of video, let's say animation, and then you apply it to live action, where if you don't have a tripod, and you're walking around, aka like a Luke Smith video, and then the bitrate goes through the ceiling, or the quality goes down the shitter, like confetti on YouTube. So at the very least, having a target bitrate helps you stay in line with the ratio, and gives you an idea of what a reasonable bitrate should look like. That was all that. The container that was decided on was MPEG, that is an MPEG program stream. On paper, it shows that it should play anywhere that MPEG streams can be decoded, but further testing will need to be done. There's some websites that help that let you simulate an iPhone, and the thought there is that if a test video is uploaded to the website and you try to access it through this virtual machine, you can see if it works and see if the majority of your audience will be able to actually watch the videos that you host or choose to stream. Speaking of streaming, the same liquid soap used to offer the 24/7 live stream that you're now listening to can also be used for video, and it can do a lot of wacky things when it comes to muxing a video and an audio track and scheduling changes between sources, which is very nice. That idea of using deceptively simple software, open source software that is, for achieving these ends, pays back in dividends through extensibility. That is, you know in the back of your mind that you can do other things with it, and you don't need to touch those unless you have a reason to do so. So, in any circumstance, in any case that something noteworthy to be captured on video or to be shared live comes up, that can be done amazingly and reliably. Although, granted, most things don't really need a video attached to them. YouTube is very limited in the aspect that it doesn't offer audio only. You, at the very least, have to offer one single video or one single frame extended throughout the entire video, because most things can be conveyed through the magic of voice or the magic of music. The only thing coming up to mind now that you absolutely need video for would be sensitive topics that need facial reactions or benefit from having facial reactions, live interviews for much of the same reason, and tutorials of all things. Having a screencast along with an explanation on what to do is pretty useful, but most things don't need video, so that you might not see that anytime soon besides just testing. That was the technical jargon of the day, and the episode wouldn't be complete without a little moral anecdote. And today's case is the case of sarcasm and its prevalence in

today's society. There is this correlation between the neuroticism, and that is used in the psychological sense, the neuroticism of someone and their level of self-esteem versus the amount of sarcasm that they use. You can probably think of some people in your life that don't quite mean what they say, and they're always a little aloof and not very much willing to be vulnerable for random strangers, which cannot be expected of anybody, frankly. But to a noticeable extent, do not open themselves up to being discovered or to discover other people. This usually comes with a string of other self-deprecating qualities, like an overuse of makeup, general impulsivity when it comes to achieving recognition or acceptance from the friend group at large, among other things. But the most sinister is the complete lack of ability in being comfortable in one's own skin. That is, the sarcasm in this case can be seen as a defense barrier for not being able to speak your mind and respond to things the way you would respond, not as a character that you have constructed would respond. All of this is not original. This came from an article online that is apparently very elusive. It's not coming up in any search results, but if any of you find it, you know where to send it to. But the topic of sarcasm is brought up primarily because in this journey of finding faith and living out faith more pervasively, having it be more pervasive in one's life, leads to a lot of paradigm shifts about how one should comport themselves. And one of those changes is speaking more truthfully and from the heart, and an inadvertent effect is that people trust you more, people take you more seriously, you just plain feel better about yourself. But most importantly, you're encouraged, or these words have to be chosen carefully, because judgment and criticism are not tenets of Christianity per se, but let's say it this way. If you have the good word, a good message to give, you want as many people as possible to know it. So conversely, when you see people making the same mistakes that you made maybe earlier in life, there is this instinct to want to help them, not out of pity or out of spite or out of some kind of projection in order to achieve some kind of metaphysical closure within yourself, but rather a genuine desire to see people better themselves, especially if, as mentioned, it is something that you have personally gone through and you personally have experience with. Now, giving that advice in an unsolicited manner is cringe and never works. There's this actually very nice metaphor written on the text file, the planning text file. The computer is frozen, but we'll go from memory. The note says that evangelizing is very much like teaching someone a language, and especially on the forefront of language pedagogy and how it has changed in the past 40, 50 years, it is apparent that verbally chastising people for their mistakes doesn't do anything to help people learn the language that they are trying to speak any better, because their brain is not in a position, in a headspace, to benefit from any of that kind of explicit instruction. Language is learned, or acquired is the proper word, a lot better in the subconscious, and that comes through hours and hours of hours of active immersion with comprehensible input. That is, once the person builds a mental model of what the language should sound like, they become self-cleaning ovens and a lot of times fix their own grammar mistakes. That is, mistakes in that case are better fixed through modeling. In this case, he can immerse through listening to someone or reading a book, listening to an audiobook, watching YouTube with subtitles, anything that reinforces the idea of this is what proper Spanish or proper German or Japanese looks like and sounds like. And the metaphor applied to evangelization is that almost think of yourself like a native speaker of the Christian way, the one true way, the Ugandan knuckles, do you know the way? And the best way to teach people that are trying to learn that language that you know, you haven't mastered, but you know pretty well, you have a little piece of the puzzle as to what your parents gave you about what good is to live it to the fullest of your ability and to be as uncompromising as possible when it comes to many domains in your life. That is, going back to sarcasm, if you don't like sarcasm or you start to realize
the damaging self-deprecating role it can have in people's life, well, eradicate it completely from your lexicon and don't respond to it. That is the most important thing. Almost like trolls, if you don't give those ideas the time of day, the people that you encounter will notice that, even if not consciously, and say other things in their stead. And they might be adjacent to sarcasm, but at least they're a step in the right direction. If people you care about pick up on what you value and respect your lifestyle, they are more willing to adopt it simply by virtue of the friend effect that you are the five people that are closest to you. So if you can be a bastion of light for someone else, that would be fantastic. So that is the mastication point of the day. Think about something you don't like in other people that the world would greatly benefit from. That is the law of universality. What if everybody did X? And put your 2 cents in the jar. Change yourself and have some time throughout the day to reflect on whether or not you achieved this goal or whether you still have this goal. The shower is a good place for that, as mentioned before, because you don't have your phone in your hand distracting you from these kinds of moral questions. But see where that takes you and see what you learn. Being good is good, and helping other people be good is even gooder, even better. This has been Whole Wheat Juan. You can reach out at juan@juandeleon.xyz. Thank you for tuning in and sharing whatever time that you devoted to this stream. And see you at the next one.

tonight, yeah. How we feel and how we see. Do not serve that time onwards. Oh, where we feel and where we are.

0: That's really funny. Like, the audience would be like, what's going on? What are you doing? Like, as if like each one of us like, get paid to do this. That's
1: what I mean. But that's the effect. Okay.
0: I think, yeah.
2: Should, right, until this.
0: So let's let the latter half of it. One, four.

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Why some ho, Humphrey?

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0: people here have seen any Mexican go mad on the beach. On Redondo Beach, Manhattan Beach, Laguna Beach, Long Beach, Hermosa Beach. Whoa, I want to tell you a story. I wanted to tell you a story one time. But now, anytime gone, that goes like this.
1: Talk about Mexican go mad.
0: She was left by the beach and then disappeared.

0: That one's like...
1: So I included 7 songs in the, and then hopefully we have like at least 9 songs. But I'm sure I want you to play at least many others. But why can't we play now?
0: I do know how to play.
1: I do know how, but I want to welcome the song. We are sure that we want.
2: You guys know. Why not play his own stuff?
1: We have been working since we trailer. Based on what. So far, we have been playing Adios to the South. Everything. I guess you want to include. Or would you want to.
0: Oh, really?
1: Do you guys.

let's try your feast. And, okay. Let's make them pray. We don't have so we can. So we're not sure if we're getting a sound engineer. Hopefully, try my better way to get a sound engineer. But if we can do that, we gotta be like fully prepared at the studio. And without him, I'd say, yeah, I'm around. What we can do today, do you think, I have two, first option, we just make a Drifters Perfect way we think the best, we record it, and then based on we modify it, or I can go to my R and get my laptop, and as we play, we can modify it.

trigger and now everything. But now we know that. Now we're back. Okay, we bump trigger. That was my. I'll bring my laptop so I can stream.

0: Maybe just this mic's problem, but it isn't.
1: It's a boy picking it up. It's the album. That's the output.
2: The output of this set to this.
0: Maybe the cable. Another quarter inch cable.
3: No, I'll grab the other output on the back of the scroll.
0: Possible. Cable. Another. And if it doesn't work out, never mind. It's pranked. Yeah.
3: There it is.
0: Fuck. Yeah.

0: Yeah.
1: No.
0: To YouTube.
1: Oh, it's fine.
0: Is that a
1: Japanese
0: thing? Never mind.
1: I'm gonna get a recording.
0: I wanna find out what station.
1: Okay, well, the problem's
2: there we go. The Mexican ran away as quickly as he came. Apparently.
3: No, this is not.
2: Yeah. Oh, because it's
3: okay. Alright, what time is it? Alright, let's do it. Let's let's just start with the first verse until we start up the folk part. I feel like still we kind of so until we go to folk. Until the part I start talking, and then let's make sure everybody.
1: His bite's back at
3: you. Horrible sound.
2: Yeah.
3: One more time. Let's go. From the part of... One, two, three.

0: do you remember the slowdown part?
1: Yeah, we're not doing that.
0: Can we make sure?
1: Oh, I will convince you. It happens in the last. Yeah, you got
0: 1, 3, 4. So every. Let's try it. Maybe more slow down?
1: That's a way to go slower, but it's not actually slow. Ideally, you would say that something.
0: Ooh.
1: Kind of, that's the
0: idea.

0: second dynamic.
1: Stuff like that.
2: You just know. Fucking hell. But it's just a leader that really wants
3: to play. Also, when we record stuff, do we want to
2: listen to it? That's before. So, do it the way we've done. Have Andrew play Aries.
3: And then we'll play. Depending on the song, we can listen to it.
0: Yeah, you gotta just play it on your own. Not like you have melody. But also, depending on the record producer, we can just all together. And if you go to Nick, probably we'll be a little more lively. Like, according to Long Black Beast.
2: Very far away from
0: home. Yeah, so now I want to work on the dynamic slow, so quiet, go back.
2: Yeah, that's a great idea.
0: So that's the point of the first verse. Like, we kind of like, maybe we can make sure we're doing it. I think I have the idea, so when we quiet,
2: this will... Like, you can give us a chance.

0: Treasure Loud in the Scottish Marching.
1: So the beginning of the Scottish.
0: We go back. And let's visit. And here it's like a cowling. And then wide one more time. Probably this part is quiet, the most quiet. Drum.

0: like rush, Russian, Russian. Whoosh.
1: Right before that. Yeah. Right? It comes out of nowhere. It feels like earlier. Either have to.

0: We talked about it. And I like, if possible, we want to record. I'm not sure for this. I feel like this song, like, grow.
1: Well, then, the songs that have
0: I want to do some other. Like,
1: oh, you almost had it.
0: Yeah, okay. Can we do it?

0: Good. Can we make everybody?
1: Yeah,
0: like,
1: okay, that's literally that part. Oh, the part that like.
2: The fake stuff.
1: Oh, no, actually, the part. Oh. So.

0: play a little.
1: Just let me know.
0: I'm thinking Magic.
1: Oh, well, it's a.
0: I was like, oh.
1: Who are you inspired by this? Like,
0: but they play. They're coming to the episode.
1: Yeah.
0: Somebody said,
1: oh,
0: so, yeah. Why don't we and make sure we're like, kind of like edgy. Yeah. We're kind of edgy.
2: We're edgy.
0: Yeah, that's why we wrote this year. Let's say
2: the entire song.
0: No, I just want.
3: I don't know about you guys, but I feel like
0: I'm not in a field.
2: I mean, always hitting his knee with the doctor.
0: This time I won't sing.
2: I don't.

0: but maybe this is a song that we don't play with because the way you've been doing it starts slow.
1: We can start with that tone, yeah. And then we can definitely like 2 BPM faster every bar.
0: Right. So we get.
1: Yeah.

further 32 than I would. Yeah, hopefully I have some noisy effect. But you guys are more stable. Let me.

0: can record that. The first bar, there are 32 bars, but first bar, that's been 16 bars. It has to be consistent, but a little louder.
1: We're building
0: louder.
1: Yes.
0: Blue balls.

But let's feel the groove. The second one, I just stroke it this way. And the second I play. Perhaps. Okay. At least either play the second. Let's try one. One, two.

slower. I think you can be a little bit faster. What is one?

0: lost. I was like, I think all the head.
1: Back to like the first part, probably give like
0: it doesn't have to be, it should be
1: yeah,
0: over time.

0: I know you feel like a drummer right away, but that was so good for me.
1: I don't want to do it. I feel like we need it.
0: Yeah. Maybe you can, like, do it the first bar and stop doing it. Do something to help. Very much help. Exactly, yeah.
2: From the part.
1: What?
2: No. Okay, it's mine, but you can take it. And also, I still want to improvise in the middle part, even at the record.
0: Yeah.
2: Definitely have, we should yell. Just like, because this part is supposed to be like, well, bar. By the way, I'm of making this album tell you,
0: really?
2: I want, like, I want to tell
0: okay.
2: you, or I leave for it.
0: Okay.
2: Was your break. But we can
0: work. I'm not
2: and I can. I know. So, like,
1: oh, yeah, weird. I don't know what you're playing, but it was something else.
0: Oh yeah, he played a little bit of
1: yeah,
0: this song. Yeah. Oh, dead ass. I heard.
2: Oh really?
0: Yeah.
2: That was pretty normal. I wonder why.
0: I wonder.
2: I know, right?
0: Yeah. Thinking about not just the aleatory,
2: but also for this one, we can add layer later. And I'm trying to, as long as we were there, I was
0: aleatorial. But it to be useful, despite.
2: Yeah, so my idea is to bring every.
0: Right.
2: Long
0: time. Long time. Long time.
2: Okay, let's proceed. So after we get out of this, so let's start from polka, and then this booty we have to
0: elaborate.
2: So let's start with polka. We can swim after two
1: parts.
2: Okay. So we are improvising, right?
1: You're not playing around with it.
2: Oh, yeah.

0: we definitely please spark our fact that I know the entire South.
1: I really time for a 30-second line. There are five parameters.
2: Yes,
1: five parameters. That
0: number
1: that all musicians modify. Name as many as you know.
0: Don't care.
1: He's not a tech. One of the five folios. What are the five folios?
2: Silent. Triple A.
1: Is a term. So we have rhythm.
0: Now,
1: every volume. Okay, dynamic.
2: Good. Texture. Yeah, I remember those.
0: Yeah. Of course he's better than me. Yeah.
1: Texture. And then I've actually dynamic texture. And then
3: melody.
1: Yes, the most obvious. What does it say?
2: For melody.
1: Harmony, melody. So, in order to make the last part, some things we have to keep the same. Melody could write some harmony blue. That is not
2: sexuality.
1: Going in. But the what if that's just there any time?
0: Yeah. Long-winded way. We're sound. If you have
1: violin,
0: loose part.
1: Right. So that's weird. Into it.
0: From ACDC, let's look what innovative.
1: Yeah, we're good.

0: so we have melody. Play chords. Yeah. And ideally, not no pressure, but if the licks get selected to each other, they have licks. They have licks. I didn't say they have licks.
1: Like,
0: be careful, because it might sound like you want my...
1: No, well, we're talking about
0: recording.
1: So.

0: So we can start with the, like, yeah. only, like, if somebody starts that.
1: Yes, I really can start playing, or I can play the... Maybe for as fast as we
0: do. Maybe we can all do that. No, this is nice composition. I'm really excited. Yeah, okay, let's
1: feel for
0: it. Yeah, it's a self-reference. It's like a reviving of it. But can we start? And then you can you start? And then you, no, I'm just saying. Especially, I remember that I can do it.
2: I know.
0: The key. So, I want to do it. So, and then you used to do it.

0: Okay, well, let's do. Can we just
1: Oh, that's cool. But it looks like the marching band that do all like.
0: Look at how he looks. Let's jam.

0: that was fun. That I said was awesome. And we.
1: I only have one note.
2: So if you can find what note that is,
1: like,
2: maybe I don't. I really want to get the.
1: Oh.

0: Come here, record your mouth.
1: What's your new fun drip? Verbally go down all the time.
0: Can you start?
1: I can pause. Yeah.

0: more time, sorry.
1: If that happens during the concert, what am I wrong? Yeah, it's more like shredding at work.
2: Usually I fuck up.
1: Well, are you talking about music?
2: Okay.

0: glad you opened the scope. And I'm glad you guys are open-minded trying new things.
1: Let me re-record more time.
0: Are you hoping to have like a demo quality take?
1: No.
0: Yeah. And can you... Are you getting...

0: changed the entire
1: I noticed that.
0: Which I love when jamming. Yeah. My sound is awesome. I was like,
1: hey, did you buy the entire Darko?
0: Yeah. I don't
1: have a show.
0: It's changed the entire like he lied. Yeah.
1: Let's try it.
0: Yeah.
1: Yeah. It's actually in the group chat we have. Bye.

0: Okay, good. Yeah, let's practice individually.
1: This is for the recording. I really liked what we did. I want to practice. I actually watched you laughter.
0: Yeah.
1: I want to keep that. I started walking.
0: Ah, okay, nice.
1: Well, that's cool. All right, any parting words?
0: That was it, but my hope... Okay.

0: We can jam on this one. Let's not have
1: even free. It's hard to start to agree.
0: Okay, let's experiment. Based on whatever that is solid, okay. This rip.
1: Can I make the lights a little bit dimmer?
0: Oh, no, Juan, this is the only thing that is solid about.
2: Okay.
0: And then all three of us have a right to all three of us have a right to contribute. What do you like?
1: Lantern Garden is preferring.
0: Well, let's just.
2: I'm getting the cool of an actor. Ah, yeah.
0: Let's not go to the pirate. Owl is wearing that. She was at the. No, that's not. That's there's not much. We did the doo doo as the owl. Let's try. Well, probably she's walking down. She got off her bus. She's wearing this uniform. Oh, that you've seen that, right? Like kind of like
1: simple.
0: Right, she got off the bus. Started walking. This music's like. And she's remembering what was today. She can meet somebody. Do we include that we know? Do we include the fact that we know what's gonna happen to her and what to Nancy? We probably don't. So we are her. He walks to her apartment.

0: Oh, that's very.
1: Like this, like a.
2: Oh, this is what Mishutoku Muga like. You know, the first song, very first song of the first album,
1: Kaisen Zen.
2: Kaisen Zen,
1: you
2: reckon? Kaisen Zen, Kaisen is the star open. Zen, the night before. So the night before the world. And he says that Yokan. Yokan is prediction, like this, like, weird feeling. Yes, that is something is about to begin, but you don't know what it is because nobody knows it. That's really common.
1: I think the focus, and I think like, more like. So the focus is, of course, that's a part.
2: Whoa.
3: I like how people talk about.
2: We have to know how it ends. Let's start. Music will evolve on its own.
1: We know the end.
2: Well, or what happens to her, we know.
1: Yeah, so okay. Let me be.
2: 1930, where right before Hitler declared, but Hitler was already seizing the power.
1: How do you want this?
2: Should we just depict this one day? She gets off her bus. And she goes back to her apartment and she takes shower.
1: So I like what
2: because there's
1: What I meant to say was like
2: I wouldn't want to just interpret this.
1: Well,
2: that's really slow.
1: She's like,
2: or like, we gotta do this. Hitler is the Hitler.
1: It's nice what you did. I saw Juan's facial expression only 1 second. 1 second. So you can see almost other just one bit,
2: but no,
1: tiny bit. Just like looking at other.
2: She knows the Hitler. Well, maybe not. She's not thinking something wrong
1: because she doesn't really know. But she doesn't like.

0: I wanted to go. Well, to be honest, in the middle for like 5 minutes, I had to like focus just to play. Right. It's impossible to sing on the top of this. Impossible.
1: Now, would be
2: both of you guys go.
1: What are you?
0: It's just a. It could be difficult to just try to play around the variety on the spot.
1: Right.
0: But we can practice.
1: Yeah,
0: but again, I'm talking about Germany. Germany isn't complete Western. Right. That's the. If it is completely in Europe, like Russia, that's like about two other worlds.
1: Obviously.
0: It is important and it can be interesting because it's like fluctuating. Just like Turkey. Turkey is like a part of Asia, part of Europe, right? That's why it's German. And also, yeah, for sure, we could have been talking about Russia. But that's the discourses, you know, how they talk about it is already really solid and really right. That is okay. We shouldn't go to the sadva. Although I keep, let's try to somehow make it more vivid. And I want to eventually go to. Okay, now because I thought you were just playing difficult. It only makes it difficult. That's true. Okay, that's a good call. Let's do it one more time. Why don't you linger and I stop?
1: Let me try.
0: One, two,
1: yeah,
0: that was a thing already.

0: No. Oh, sorry. What I was thinking.
1: That's why it was different. That's why it's impossible.

0: to Bokura so easily. Don't go to Bokura.
1: Oh,
0: yeah. Why did you keep ignoring?
1: What?
0: You could have just pointed out. I get it. You're wrong. You could have just said that,
1: actually,
0: and then you could have.
1: No, because that's not how I started.

0: We don't completely know.
1: We shouldn't know precisely what's going to happen.
0: We have to leave some space and let we decide.
1: Dream.
0: We do that to a degree by depicting the
1: set. But now we know. Now she encounters a children bullying.
2: What? Let's do it! I got it! Let's do it!

love and joy. Compassion to give and everything.

0: Yeah. Well, but I was thinking is that that's when we encounter, and then she repeats what she was saying in her brain. So the lyrics remains the same, the melody can remain the same, but it's intense because she's trying to justify it. Yeah, yeah, but the thing is, when you encounter something so intense in the place you always are, that place starts to look completely different. That's what I was trying to do. I mean, like when you break up, like when you go through a break, the road you always take looks entirely different. It's really cliche, but
1: yeah, but for sure that change was,
0: it might have been too sudden. We should do that as an extension.
1: At first,
0: we used to hang out with an Arabic girl, and we were playing a game. Stand up when you agree with somebody else. And Van was saying, like, Hitler was a bad person. And everybody stood up, except for her. And she remained to see.
1: Why did you stand up?
0: You know, Hitler wasn't a bad person as a politician.
2: Whoa. Since that day.
0: No, she thinks, so she's saying Hitler was a good politician. Like, she thinks Hitler knew how to lie. Like, she probably thinks, you know, killing, like, 6 million of Jews was a bad thing. But she's still saying Hitler was a good politician.
2: Right. Purpose of that, I still...
1: Purpose?
2: Purpose of, like, going against the gradient,
0: yeah,
2: and having the voice of dissent.
0: Okay. But what is there to defend about him, you know?
2: Why? Yeah.
0: Okay, we can do it one more time. But I liked the 440. Where you said?
1: Voicing this.
0: We can...

0: tell a story.
1: Can you actually show me the note? I've been guessing our time. Pitch for is it a fourth higher?
0: Four.
1: Okay. So
0: this is the original note.

0: he said
1: his opinion is as valid. We're solely subjective. Yeah, but the whatever the storyline is, at least we have to like put so much.
2: Well,
1: like,
2: that's the we were able to
1: have nice
2: mistake in the last
1: very last because we put.
3: They're in a room, they're dressed like, don't have a couple going at each other.
1: Always, we're always about thesis and antithesis, battling wholeheartedly, and really get some. But not Marxism, it's not an Hegel, which is our ego. Oh no, I'm not too good. Let's say he loves, loves. You love Marx? I can't let him. The weak one over rewrite. If you like counterculture, those two are not incompatible. I'm pretty sure Nietzsche loved. Okay, so let us show one. Yeah, let's also remember what we did 2 days ago as well.

0: I forgot about it. No, that's not another. What am I doing?
1: What was another?
0: I don't know. It's almost random. Whatever we can pick. This is a point. It's really.
2: That's the point.
0: So I do the solo thing, and then I cue him, and then we go to using the same pattern. But maybe 16 birds. After this. After 16 bars, we change the pattern to

0: There was another part that I maybe after that.
1: Oh, that wasn't assault. It was just a weird.
2: It is supposed to be.
0: Supposed to be four. Okay.
1: Yeah. Well, I've never seen you do that.
2: Such an ah. That's a thing.
1: I would do it. No, he knows. Okay, so let's include Juan to play this one more time from the top. Maybe until the instrument. There is an instrumental part where I don't play, but I want you something still. But why don't we talk about the interlude as we go to that? I want you to kind of do one more time. From the top. Kind of slowly so that Juan can know. By the way, did you transcribe any part? Do that at the third. It's effective because only because you do. I'm not focused.

0: Let me talk about the instrumental part.
1: Bro! It's so ironic. He says, don't focus on the sound.
2: I was like, only the very beginning.
1: The entire song, he's like, oh, I messed up.
0: Okay, Kelly, you can...

前を愛してる。Mormons. 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

0: Trip Roll.
1: What I think all the time is I'm watching art. The vibes is really similar, like you're like shoot. Oh. Forward.
0: That was another part.
1: At least that's what I imagine when I see.

0: Sure, sure.
1: Song.
0: It by Aster. It's okay, bro.
2: Rod Stroke.
0: Is there any way you can do it faster?
2: There you go.

0: Are you talking about
1: ending
0: freestyle part?
1: Or just over.
0: Let me.
2: Good time.
3: Jill is asking what ingredient.
0: I can't be realistically too loud.

0: Can you play the riff that you after my
1: song?
2: I wasn't really sure what you were going.
0: No, I'm asking. Can you play the riff after my solo? So after my solo, you were playing certain parts. Can you play?

0: I didn't.
1: Is that a good?
0: Like, not.
2: Oh, okay.
1: Yeah. I know. No, but I strongly felt like if we were like sinking towards the end, that would have been really good. But we just didn't know where we were going. So that was like a polarized moment. Keep the confusion.
3: Someone needs to tell this.
1: And the energy of the clerk.

0: Talking from far away. That's how high the gain goes. Okay. Doogie. Sorry, Doogie. You don't get to breathe.
1: Okay. The original plan was to edit out all that beginning stuff, but I almost see it as a sign of humanity, so it's staying in then. What exactly is this? This is another test recording. Those seem to be the only things that happen on this stream. And this time, it is for the boss. The church gig boss that has asked for help in cleaning up some audio for a video that they show every week. So, in an attempt to show rather than tell, and to have evidence to back up whatever ideas I choose to share, this recording will serve as a very good reference for that. Now, the goal, as always, is to find what to yapper on about for 15 minutes. I didn't actually time myself, so I'm looking at the clock right now, 12:29, around 12:45-ish, not that you would know. There is editing that goes on in the background to get rid of awkward silences, as always. So what is different from this setup than last setup? Well, here comes a brief description of the scene, what it looks like right now. The garage is about, let's say, 8 by 10 feet, and it has been furnished with a bed, a half bed, some curtains, some closets, a window, and most importantly, carpet. And all of that is important because there needs to be some sound dampening surfaces. Without those, you get a lot of room noise, especially for this next point here, and that is the microphone is 1 meter away from the sound source. That is, 1 meter away from my mouth. For the majority of the stream, the microphone has been the built-in microphone on the phone and has been put up really close to the mouth, to the face, and that led to a lot of mouth noises, that led to a lot of unnatural breathing, and overall not a very pleasant sound to listen to. So, by having it farther, that does two things. One, that creates more of a simulation of what someone talking to you would hear. And second, it forces the person presenting, if they're worth their weight in salt or know what they're doing, to speak louder, to speak more resonant, and fill up the room with natural resonance. And also to enunciate. That, in turn, leads to a more interesting delivery because the presenter can't rest on their laurels about just muttering something and having it be picked up by the recording. Here, there is actually a very high chance because of the cars passing by. This is, by the way, a house perched right on the corner of a busy intersection. So all that contributes to having to speak rather loud and rather clearly to make sure that everything is understood. So that was the distance. Some of the considerations would be having to face the same direction. And on that note, microphone placement as well. This is a super cardioid microphone, and those are an offshoot of the cardioid microphone, whose pickup pattern of the cardioid is like a donut. You've probably seen it in diagrams with the sound equipment that you just throw away in the trash when you actually use the equipment. But if you take a look at it, the pickup pattern is strongest 0 degrees from it, if you're familiar with azimuth and all that, in front, and then it gets weaker and weaker as you spread out, and when you get to 90 degrees, that is, right next to the microphone, you don't have any pickup. And that continues all the way to 180, which would be behind the microphone, and that picks up nothing at all. A supercardioid, on the other hand, has a more narrow pickup pattern, that is, let's say at 45 degrees, a cardioid will pick up minus 6 dB, that is decibels for the uninitiated. A supercardioid will probably pick up maybe 9 or 12 dB. Minus 9 is more clear there. And that leads to a narrower pickup. What is the proper term? Pickup is good enough for now. But in exchange for that, since there is no such thing as a free lunch, there is actually some pickup from the back. That is, at 180 degrees, there is a tiny bit of a pickup. So, following that train of thought, if there is a source of noise, the best place to put a cardioid is right in front of the noise source, so that the noise is at 180 degrees, for a supercardioid, that is 120 degrees, because that avoids the pickup from the back as well as the front. That was some basic microphone theory, but that contributes to the placement of this particular microphone. And that also means that I have to make sure to talk directly to the microphone, because the moment I turn my head even, the overtones change, and that affects the resulting EQ, the process that has been explained before on the podcast that is done automatically to match a certain preset. And if there is any variance in what frequencies are going in the mic at any given time, that's going to sound very unnatural, because at times there will be very strong formants and at times there will be very weak formants. Formants are what make vowels and exist in the 1 hertz to 4 hertz range, and those are what give clarity to a voice. If you were to strip those out, that voice would become incomprehensible. Incomprehensible. There, that's English for you. The main factor here, the main reason that I'm doing this for myself as well, is to see if the background noise isn't too overwhelming, and if I can continue doing this at this natural distance of 1 meter. That would be the ideal, but if not, I can always move closer and do it that way. Find a nice compromise. The thing about these cardioid mics, and which I guess the more broad name would be dynamic microphones. You've probably heard that term dynamic in comparison to condenser microphones, which pick up noise omnidirectionally from all places and don't exhibit from what is about to be mentioned, the proximity effect. That is, if I were to get closer, I don't want to demonstrate because I'm going to EQ this, but if somebody gets closer to a mic, speaks really close to a dynamic mic, the bass goes way up. That is due to the nature of whatever pickups are in the microphone. Science, acoustic science isn't the strong point of this show, but that is the gist of it. But condensers don't suffer from that. Condensers tend to be the technology used in phone mics, in guitar mics especially, if you ever played acoustic guitar. Dynamics are really bad for that because they are only pointed at a specific string or a specific part of the neck at any given time. So every microphone has their given use case. If you are a ham radio person or in any chance interested in antennas, all of this will sound very familiar to you. There is no such thing as a free lunch. What is the triangle? An antenna can either be high bandwidth, high gain, or small. And it can only be 2 of those. That is, one of them has to be sacrificed. If you want, for example, a broad gain, you need to have either a big antenna to keep the gain large, or a small antenna with the cost of gain. And that is performance, overall performance for the layperson there. Microphones are no different from that. Sound is a wave, just like radio frequency waves are waves. So a lot of that can be transferred over to one to the other. You see people making crazy Yagi antennas, Yagi Uda antennas, or vertical antennas. I'm not going to pretend to be an expert, but when you start adding a bunch of elements, you start adding parasitic elements as well as gain focusing elements, you change the pickup pattern of the antenna as well as the microphone. So that is a whole science in and of itself. And people that do acoustics for a living, that do sound engineering, put all this into account where they place their mics and how they shape the room, because reverberations also go into play to avoid nasty sound effects. If you've ever heard of feedback at a live event before, that was what was going on more or less. If you are curious as to what the preset is going to be, that is the model with which this episode will be EQ'd, it is a snippet from the Rush Hour Morning Traffic NPR News. Now, NPR has this meme of being cuck radio for liberals, but say what you want about what is being presented, the voice is one of the most neutral that you will ever find anywhere. It is very transparent. I'll say that one more time. It is very transparent in that you don't think about the sound signature of NPR. You hear the person talking, and the only thing you're thinking about is the propaganda spewing out of his mouth from the script. There's not that cultural aspect. It's very flat, very neutral, kind of like white people food. In comparison to something like AM talk radio, where there is this cultural paradigm of having a big, boomy, boomer, a lot of booms there, announcer telling the truth, being subjugated, relegated to AM radio because no one will give him the time of day to be on FM, etc., etc. There's that kind of renegade image that goes into that. And because of that, that sound signature becomes part of the consumption itself. So that is what went into that decision there. And it's not perfect. There are segments where people are talking through a phone tap, and there are varying speakers, which might be a benefit, might be a detriment, depending on how different that person is from the voice, the target voice. In this case, it is me. In other cases, it might be the person you're working for. But broad strokes get the fence painted faster, and at the end of the day, all good training manuals for sound engineering, people at a church, people at live gigs, tell you that your ears are the final guide. So if something looks terrible and sounds good, that is correct. You stay with it. Conversely, if something looks good on paper but sounds terrible, don't go through with it. That is that human element, that human touch, that now, come to think of it, might lead to a lot of job security for those kind of people, those kind of engineers. STEM jobs are not going anywhere because of that human touch to everything. I should probably check if this is actually recording. Give me a second. I have reached an impasse where the screen is glitched out, and if I turn it off, that cuts off the source of audio. So I'm in limbo right now. This is probably a good place to end the recording, which is a shame because here I have a notepad with some notes in case I didn't ramble, which is never the point, about a few things that stuck out to me during the week, mostly political or philosophical in nature. Everyone says that these days. Everyone is a bootleg philosopher in this day and age of the internet. But these ideas were here. They'll have to wait for next time. Thank you for tuning in. Thank you for listening and entertaining the notion of live audio for whenever you choose to do the same. Content creation is the wave of the future. As always, Juan at juandeleon.xyz. And we'll catch you at the next one. Hello out there. This is Whole Wheat Juan. Today is the 31st of January, 2025. And we are going to get right to it. Today's logistical goal is to see if we can get away with not using a pop filter on this nice dynamic microphone. This time it is close mic'd as opposed to last time where it was farther away. And the goal is to be able to eradicate all noise as much as possible. That is the logistical technological hurdle for today, but the main focus for you is the content, which is the brainstorm.md file, which you'll find on the website. And first point at the very top, the order is from newest to oldest, so it might be a while until we get to your favorite point. But in any case, first point says, "Wow, you're always studying." This quote is actually from a roommate who

This used to come in CD-ROMs, and you would have to read them on your computer before Wikipedia was a thing. That is the kind of energy that this roommate is channeling when he says, wow, you're always studying. And then the point continues, this is the state of smartphones in current year. And this harkens back to a video Luke Smith made, which is not on his main YouTube channel. You'll have to go to his PeerTube instance. The title is, what's wrong with the internet now? And his focus is on the internet. But the point here remains the same, that desktops are useful bits of technology because inherently they come with a keyboard. The keyboard was invented to make input as fast as possible to encourage the web 1.0 of the internet to create and to publish. Not so much a back and forth exchange that would come later, but that is the mentality with which computers were made, were designed in the 70s or 60s, whenever mainframe computing became a thing. Smartphones are in contrast to this, Luke Smith says, and says that they are consumption devices because it is so cumbersome to put in text. The format lends itself to doom scrolling on Instagram, on TikTok, on all the social media that have taken advantage of this inherent feature of smartphones for their own benefit. But that is where that comes from. When you're on a smartphone, you're goofing off. And when you're on a computer, that means it's serious work. People think you're doing homework, that you're on that Canvas that all the kids talk about. For those not in the loop, Canvas is the infrastructure that teachers use in high schools and colleges to give homework assignments. So that is what that is about. And of course, there are exceptions to this. A lot of people, for better or for worse, have their work email logged in on their personal phone. They don't make that distinction between work and home phone yet. And they end up doing a lot of work on the go, either on the toilet or when someone's driving them, either their spouse or a friend, to and from places. It is possible to get things done on a smartphone, but more often than not, it is used to goof off. And the inverse is also true too, which is why this is written, because I have to keep telling the person that always studying isn't necessarily the case. Work, there is so much to do on a computer connected to the internet that does not involve serious work. But that is something that can't quite be explained in a passing transaction, in a passing conversation. And it would take a while to explain the intricacies of 4chan. Not that that is a good answer or anything, but that kind of mentality is very new and only applies to millennials and lower. So that disparity is why this is here. And the point finishes with saying, not to mention that most kids can't even visualize a file system, folders. And that is absolutely true, not based off of anecdotal evidence, but just by talking to people in circles. The consensus is that kids have no reason to know what a file system is because everything is tied to apps. You do things in apps as opposed to manipulating bits to fit the paradigm of a desktop operating system. That made sense at the time when that was the only way to get online. But now we have the least common denominator of a web browser that launches on a portable operating system that most people, 99% of people, probably don't even have root access to. Not that that matters to anybody, but that's a thinker. The metaphor here is also about cars, where when they started, no one quite knew what they were. They were very much only for enthusiasts and people that were into mechanical engineering. And then they became popular enough, cheap enough, to have normal people, normies, as the memers would call them, actually drive them. But back then, you needed to know a lot about how to maintain a car. You were expected to do oil changes. Well, not that you're not now, but back then you had to drive manual. All these things that came from inherent limitations of the technology at the time. But when

pneumatic transmissions came out and engines stopped knocking and doing all that. Now you could give your grandma a Toyota Corolla and expect her to drive it for the next 30 years and expect that car to outlive her 1,000 times over. Cars have gotten to the point where everybody can drive them, and a service economy has grown around them where now people aren't expected to know that much. And if you have a problem, if something breaks, you take it to the repair person, they charge you parts and labor, and then you have your device as good as new. That is, of course, assuming that we don't have planned obsolescence. One can only imagine what Teslas are doing these days. But for ordinary gas-powered vehicles, that is very much the norm. If you're friends with someone that runs a repair shop and you ask them, for example, to fix your computer screen, going back to the computers and getting out of the metaphor land, they'll probably give you a strange look and they'll say, "Bro, I'm scamming you. You know how to, you could probably figure out how to do this. This actually happened." But that is the point. The main point being that if people don't have to know something, they probably won't know it. So kids in the current year know a lot less about computers than people did 10 or 20 years ago. And that's not to their disadvantage. They don't need to know. Things that are old-fashioned become an art. Kind of like this very stream, the art of speaking extemporaneously on a platform that cannot be streamed on demand, that needs to be heard, sat down, and paid attention to. And because we're too lazy for segues, we'll just go on to the next point that says, orthodoxy requires a rejection of modern culture. This sounds really obvious, but makes convincing older parents and friends difficult who are very happy with what the system has given them, or at the very least convinced that their way is the only way. This comes up a lot in conversation when you get to the nitty-gritty of theology and praxis, especially with Catholic brethren. And they say, "Well, what is the point of doing all this if you guys just have a slightly different liturgy?" And then you start thinking to yourself, well, what does it take to get to this person? What needs to happen in someone's mind to reject what is most comfortable and to go with something that is truth, supposedly, that is the sure thing? And to this day, there doesn't seem to be any thought process behind it that does not involve some kind of reactionary movement or skepticism of the present. The so-called Lindy effect kicking in, saying that older things have stood the test of time and are usually more reliable. Now, where does that come from? That can come from many different things. That could even come from influencers. That is why Luke Smith is mentioned so much on this show, because one of his big themes is escaping the internet, doing something with your life involving real people and real social connections. That is in that context. But there's also maybe a political context, people that don't believe in democracy, people like Curtis Yarvin, or otherwise known as Mencius Moldbug. So there's that angle. But most importantly, there is an undercurrent. That is, it is inevitable that people start thinking kind of reactionarily, socially as well. You ask any boomer and they'll say kids are being promiscuous, or at least kids are not thinking about the consequences, when in actuality, they have never thought that way. That is the cat and mouse game that has always gone on, and mentioning it itself is not very noteworthy. What is noteworthy is saying, well, if we're going to get to that point anyway, well, why not just start there and assume that everything new is not necessarily bad, but is more likely to be bad. Nassim Taleb talks a lot about noise, being a statistician, person that works in statistics, in order to avoid butchering that word again. And he brings up in his book Anti-Fragile anecdotes about stockbrokers meticulously reading the market and trying to time it. And whereas there are people that can indeed make a lot of money in the stock market, those are what he calls black swan events. And this is related. Just wait a moment. Or unicorn moments, moments that you can only find once in a blue moon. But the majority of people end up failing, and there is this bias saying that we only see successes and assume that the odds are a lot higher because
we see the successes and we don't see the hundreds and thousands of people that have fallen down and failed and moved on to something else. The same goes for music. Try explaining to your mom or your dad or for your caretaker that music isn't getting worse. It's just that the music you remember back then was the best of back then. There was bad music then, just like there is good music now, but there is so much more to sift through and you can't just skip to the good part. You have to wait for the industry to roll itself out organically. And the same can be said about philosophy. Here, going back to orthodoxy, theology. That is, if you're a skeptic of Protestantism, that comes with a good reason, because that was born under the undercurrent of modernism, humanism, Chiliasm, which refers to the idea of wanting to be special, specifically in the context of reaching the end of those 1,000 years mentioned in the book of Revelation in the Bible. Those are ideas that have stemmed, according to Seraphim Rose, since the schism, and those are his reasons to believe that orthodoxy is correct and everything else is, he says, to be wrong, but here to neutralize that a bit, more likely to be wrong because it's born under a modern mentality and we have to wait for those ideas to stand the test of time. Splintering, in this case, is kind of an indication that it wasn't able to stay cohesive. And while orthodoxy has had its fare of old believers and people that have wanted to be more orthodox than the orthodox, newcomers to the game, should be clarified, it has more or less kept to its idea of autocephaly, saying that the Serbians recognize the Russians who recognize the Greek, etc., etc. And that has worked. Although that isn't an argument in itself to support orthodoxy. But then again, this entire thing isn't really an argument supporting orthodoxy. This is just amusing at why someone might want to become orthodox. What is going through their head to make them want to step foot in a foreign culture's church? To close here, we're going to bring back our boy Luke Smith and go to a point he made during a live stream where he said that the best way to red pill someone is to get them to work out. Now, that isn't like a boxer testosterone riddled rager of a reply, even though it could be. But rather, he focuses on giving people back a locus of control. They're a locus of control, more succinctly. You see that theme in his videos about what is freedom and what is free will and being intransigent when it comes to standing up, sometimes autistically, for what you believe in, either the open source movement or your religion. But in this live stream, it is a context of making people believe, this is also a Ted Kaczynski idea, that they are truly in control of their destiny and they don't need a political party or a support group to tell them otherwise. They don't need to put money into this insurance pool in case things hit the fan. You can take action yourself, either stockpile food or build a mentality that encourages you to be self-reliant and to not need much to begin with. That is already a breakthrough into thinking like a Christian. But then again, Buddhists and Hindu probably have the same idea. The takeaway here is that evangelization, which is a point more down on the brainstorm, but we don't have time for it today, doesn't work. But rather, getting to know someone and knowing not only what they believe now, but little holes, little gaps in their reasoning, that, this sounds very manipulative, but that you could see and you could take to your advantage to show them something they hadn't seen before. That could be done after knowing the person, or through the internet, can be done through an algorithm. If the algorithm sees, like YouTube's, that you like memes, so it gives you Luke Smith's content that's full of Wojax, 4chan, poll tier, brain rot, that's gonna be what brings you in the door, and then the ideas keep you in the door. In real life, you don't have the privilege of an algorithm, so when explaining why you do the things you do, you need to keep in mind that people, at least in this sense of
being an Orthodox apologist. You're working against 1,000 years of philosophical cruft, so to speak. You have to push through that and deconstruct little by little. Maybe sprinkle a little in the beginning about, well, why is this that way? And not just be militant and angry, because being angry is being impulsive and that won't take you anywhere. But rather sitting down, shutting up, and listening to the other person. The quote from Luke Smith is, "This sounds really gay, but you have to be a friend of the person to that person." And this applies very much here. On that positive note, if you can call that positive, this is the end of today's show. This has been Whole Wheat Juan on the 31st of January, 2025. We will catch you at the next one, and take care of yourselves.

0: Sure?
1: Can you turn it up a little? Yeah. Can you turn on the microphone?
0: Wow.
2: No, not long.
1: Yeah.
0: Yeah, I don't know anything.
1: Oh. We're gonna record ourselves.
0: Ah! My Sony!
1: Rehearsing.
0: We're done content for the first time in 2
1: Do you hear?
0: I was using this for a year.

0: Maybe some kind of God's help.
1: Does
0: that actually sound good?
2: For your guitars?
1: It feels
0: diligent
1: to beefier.
0: But Tommy is how I seriously think we can't take it. Please, don't ever bring it up, please.

0: you share my guitar?
1: Yes, your guitar is so loud that I can hear you.
0: I can't hear the guitar at all.
1: Is it on? Is it...
2: Yeah.
0: Can you turn it up?
1: It's not on. No, you're not.
0: Wait, what? Oh, it was just unplugged.
1: I kept turning.
0: Can you turn it down?

0: We're rehearsing for 4 hours.
1: This is kind of
2: yeah.
3: Fuck.

done.

0: We're getting rid of that.
1: What?
0: Because we want to form. And I think adding to the folk part, but instead we have something else, but almost like an extended part from this one, and it smoothly goes into something.
1: I'll show you.
2: Can we start?

0: And also, I still think transition folk doesn't bother me. It's not.
1: Let's figure out now. Let's start.

0: Yes, I think so too.
1: We can.
0: I want one more vocal.
1: No, somebody.
0: Don't necessarily want to sing.
1: Or like, basically a little more talk.
0: Absolutely reason.
1: Absolutely reason.
0: Yeah, like on instrumental objects. But I like to, in folk part, you might do that.
2: Are we both distorted or not?
0: You are distorted.

0: There's a two parts of folk pop. Though renewed in 98. That's the first half.
1: No, okay.
0: That's one idea. My idea is the first half. First half, so renewed in 98. And the second half, I play. I accentuate twice as often.
1: Okay.
0: So it feels faster.

0: No,
1: I can do that. That's one idea. But can we try my idea? The first half is gonna be the same fucking, and the second half is gonna feel a little faster because I play. No. The tempo remains the same, but I want you to be beat.

The point of doing this is to set up the vibe or dancing vibe towards. Does that make sense? Start from the orgasm part. Orgasm.

here. Here, did you want me to be faster, like busier? What is that? Sure, we can.

0: The one I just suggested. Yeah, no, I still do. This one you're talking about?
1: Okay. But,

0: Okay. One thing, I agree with you that we have to elongate the folk song so that we can set up the vibes to go to the, this part, but I don't want it to be too long because the chord is too simple for us to like make noises based upon it.
1: Yeah.
0: Huh?
1: After the lyrics.
0: Say more. What next section as in which one?
1: The one, yes.
0: I agree. But for the noise thing, I think it's better for us to do at the end of the number and we end the song with the, some I think that suits. Yeah, but we still elongate the folks after even I stop and we can make some of the transition. Okay, from the folks.

was talking about Trump. Yeah, I know. Were you asking that the transition part should? Yeah, then I'm assuming either 24 or the entire clean transition and folk. And 8 more bars, so 8 bars for transition. 8 bars for transition. Wasn't folk part entirely 16 bars?

0: sounds like, considering we are doing that and vocals are leading in, the transition part also has some maybe like clear cut.
1: That's what.
0: Okay. Okay, let's start from the second half, like four.

What? This one. Yeah, I was stuck. Do you want the transition part to be short right after the fall? You just want to do the fail and then go to that one? But I thought you wanted to vocal.

So let's do the same. What I said for the first second half of the folk part. Let's make ourselves be twice as big. But don't change so that you can do the fill more smooth. Because the way it is, your fill is already set. Let me do that from the beginning of the folk part. From the beginning of the folk.

0: Well, when I said be busier, it doesn't mean you play run. You can still be the rapid. But it felt a little smoother.
1: Yeah. It's really, as I was saying.
0: But you know what? I like this where we're going. So far, we're sounding like a Oshare, like minimal. I really like it. Good prep talk. Let's,
2: one, three.
0: Where?

0: which we can off the
1: air. Oh. Absolutely, we deserve. For the second half of the fourth.

0: I want it to queue. Yeah.
1: That's nice idea. Let's keep this. I like it.
0: But I wanted to queue though.
1: I wanted to leave.
2: Oh, kind of get it.
1: Well, I don't know about this part, but you come, you can do one more. Yeah. You thought you're tired and you're kind of giving up. You can still do one. Gronga. Noisy.
2: Okay.
1: Ah. Viagra boy.
2: Viagra boy?
0: Oh.
2: Very understood.
1: No call. That was the first one. We used to be one-child play. Before Dunn, we used to play two shows. We played two or three one-child. Yeah. That was our first band.
0: Oh, yeah.
2: When was that? When was the launching?
1: I mean, we're looking for a new band. I've been thinking of Chinese.
2: Because,
1: come on, band name doesn't have. Man, we don't know. Julia, I'm like one-child policy. Okay, well, I understand. Okay, let's talk about this later. Yeah, so the second time, it's noisier. I'm going to put on puffers as well. Okay.

0: cut off.
1: So instead of absolutely we did it's a seven. Absolutely we did that.
0: That's a voice. Therefore, it's God. Yeah.

0: do you mean by all? I thought I can start wherever.
1: Also, that I got quiet.
0: After 8 bars, okay.
1: That way I can hear you. You build up to a third fake loudness. It actually becomes... It helps me follow.
0: How do we count?

0: Are talking to me or? And I think eight bars after second lap part. I think going. He can't even be two. Yeah. One, two, three, four. Absolutely, we did that. So second quiet part. Although we are quiet, I think we should get busy.
1: Okay.
0: Yeah.
1: Just a second.
0: All right. Just a second.

0: What one was?
1: Was that A bar?
0: The second quiet bar?
2: That was four.
0: This, right? And then, can we, can I start just, absolutely, we deserve the last bar instead of. Yeah, so the last bar is going to be wait, 6 8 instead of 4. Yes, yeah. Does that make sense? Oh, yeah, but that's fine. That's fine.
3: There it
0: yeah,
3: is.
0: Yeah, exactly. So it has to be six. But what I'm suggesting is that instead of the way we were playing, how many bars did we play? Eight bars. The second quiet bar.
3: Yeah.
0: The last bar of the second quiet bar. Instead of fully playing everything, I will already start absolutely reducing. So the last bar is going to be 6 7.
3: Rhythm, or at least come out of nowhere like that. The very first time I liked it, it sounded was going.

I liked it. So the second choir part, I keep singing a bunch of words. So the last one, absolutely, we deserve Seymour, like, not like middle. And also in the new section. Yeah. This one, can we have the shared bar where we arrange everything else, like straightforward? Oh, yeah, but we have shared bar where we arrange, okay. Where we. So.

0: I like it slow. Yeah. Just have to say
1: yeah.
0: Them two.
1: Yes. What you recorded of me playing yesterday, that.

0: what's your question? Can we start from the first loud part one more time? I kind of remember. So loud part, folk part, second loud part, and second quiet part. The last bar, absolutely we deserve, but try to make it slower.
1: Are you slowing up?
0: No, absolutely we deserve. Should be the same time as the folk part. But I mean, so that we make sure the second quiet part should be no.
1: Second quiet part, as in the.
0: One more time. First loud part, section. Ah!

0: I think what he's saying, let's say first commuter bill and then forever basic.
1: But I guarantee you we're gonna be cool. I want you to play colorful busy because his style is basically and I want him to
0: I know. So what I'm saying is let's just serve serious chat on the base.
2: I know
0: it. From the first

I refuse.

0: Like, why part of Franz Berlin? I didn't hear.
1: Oh, something. I.
0: Okay.
2: Okay. We did.
1: One, two, three, four, five, six.
2: Did you like seven?
1: Yeah.
2: Oh, it sounds cooler. That sounds more zaza
1: than seven. Use the pipe.
2: I like a seven.
0: I never four. Wait. Can we try the second quiet part?

0: absolutely redeserve it.
1: One more time. Yeah, I knew it.

sorry. Can we do from the second loud part? I want to feel the second quiet part with lyrics so that it feels smooth.

missed. But that was the bar, right?

0: second question.
1: Oh, of course. That's not the.
0: Did I?
1: Oh.
0: Well, he imitated.
1: Well, I wrote that. I started writing that lyric.
0: That was better.
2: I thought that was
1: too, right? Yeah, I know. And I think even if I don't, people can probably. I don't want.
0: Well, their idea.
2: But I don't want to laugh because I knew you were feeling it. You were experimenting with expression.
1: I was feeling, baby. Yeah.
2: You were.
0: You know what I read? The new section.
1: We were looking at each other, and then we knew where to be crazy or like where to be busy. We all coordinate with each other. That was so fun. Or no, I can. No, he shouldn't be completely acoustic. We can't hear.

I will feel how we see. Do not stop the time I want. My voice sounds like this, I didn't know that. Yeah, it surely sounds like Jody. Didn't know that. It's kind of embarrassing. What the da da da da da? Oh, the second imperative.

0: Okay. No, I just tempted. I just tempted.
1: Oh, they're really
0: not. Wonder, no, he can do well. Better.
1: One, two, three, four, one, two. Yeah, three. That's what I did.
0: Okay, good. Okay. Ah.

Wait, one, two, okay, so yes.

Oh, I didn't have coffee. You're not.

0: I agree.
1: Tell me what.
2: No, you're brother. Of course you're brother.
1: As a don't brother.
3: Oh, the whole gang. Your mom would be a rash. She's one of those.
4: I have to.
1: From

0: joke.
1: I like that though. And then
2: but if we ever
3: They mic'd my face. Tell them to not get it anyway.
0: Really?
2: They put the mic, but I can't tell. Like the dress down. Probably not.
3: Yeah. Anyway, that's the past. Now we're talking about the future.
0: Yes.
2: But here's the. I'm gonna try it and let you guys know. Right. Let's do it.
0: Can you count?
2: I got four.
0: Right. I play.
2: Oh, cool.
0: Have a black. No, yeah, but it really depends. But maybe let's keep it. I will immediately start.
3: 8 plus 2.
0: Yeah, but we used to do that. Should we make it 8 plus 2, or should I like immediately start? Okay, then 8 plus 2 for now.
3: Do this.
0: Okay, yeah, that's
3: Can I lay out?
0: Intimate.
3: I'll lay out and I'll.
0: Yeah.

I know, I know, I didn't do that.

0: Yeah, is it too fast?
1: I think it feels fast. It feels
0: like we're used to
1: it. You don't settle. Like, so we have to make it feel like.
0: Should I change the way I stroke?
1: Probably. It feels very fresh. I'm playing left.

0: Like a cup.
1: I'm gonna show a graph at the end.

0: sure.
1: Yeah, do you have any requests? So I was trying to, slightly trying to be dynamic. I started with a little, I wish I can play left.
2: Oh,

0: dark red.
1: That's so long. Logic?
0: Ah, heard, to be fair,
2: playing a lot of,
0: yeah, but my question is, how can we use that right now? Hello, guitar.

throw it up. One, two.

0: Yeah.
1: This is the full Donald Trump. Guys, I have all recorded.
2: I need you to do it, but you have a copy too. Yeah.
0: By the way, the battery is almost dead.
2: Okay. Let's see what I get.

0: into the album.
1: Oh, okay. Let me...
0: later. Why don't you start the last...
1: Oh, okay.
0: Why don't we start at the...

0: the lats full for him.
1: Give me your days and ways. Okay.

0: Straight song we wrote.
1: That's
2: why. There we go. Okay.
1: That's the money note.
0: So, do you want to do it one more time?
1: One more time.
2: The whole thing, or
0: wait,
2: just that part?
0: Just that part?
1: Yep. The whole.
2: Okay.

0: of ending on the 7 chord. Instead of the slowdown, we're slowing down. Instead of the last slow one, instead of the, go one more. And we ally the last.
1: Okay, okay.
0: Yeah. And then he goes back to crazy on the last one. Yeah.
1: Can we play the outro?
2: That's how you, that's the real.
0: I see, I try. Alacrity.
1: That's how.

end on a subject. Ah, I see. Then we make it up. Okay.

0: Yeah,
1: just punk your shot. That's
2: cool.
0: Wow.
2: So one song down.
0: How many minutes have we spent? It was just an hour, and we
3: wow. I just started feeling like
2: long as I go.
3: I knew it.
2: I'm pretty butterfly.
0: Really? And I feel like you were a defensive mid, and I'm like
4: talking about soccer.
0: No, defensive midfielder has to run the long.
4: You have soccer on your mind.
0: I
4: met him.
0: Sorry.

0: whatever. I'm like, Jen,
1: oh, modulate? Here, use some.
2: No, no, that's the kind of
1: thing that works. You hello?
0: Oh shit, I need a phone.
1: I'm the snow floor.
2: I have one.
3: Oh, this is going up.
1: Yeah.
2: I should put it here.
0: For the pulse is going up.
2: This is out.
1: Yeah, output goes
2: through. Yeah, that's the pedal. And then where does that leave? Where is that?
1: Extent.
2: So can I have the, your output?
0: Yeah. I was actually thinking about like actual.
1: I don't see the connect between those two.
0: Oh, is that
1: oh I know the band.
0: Yeah,
1: it's a fact.
0: Bye.

0: Wait,
1: is this Spice Girls?
2: The counting is right, but four chords. It's the same set play. Yeah. Who's the?

0: Oh, I see.
1: Is it not? Mark.
2: Not Mark. Yeah.
0: It's fine.
1: Okay. And after bar 55, it's a different section.
2: It's the same section. It's the same four bars, except they have words.

0: My bad. My bad. So the idea there was to cut a cumbia groove. And have you ever heard Selena in that before? Yeah, kind of. There we go. There we go. You got it. You got it on the first try. And then how? There we go. Do that for two bars. Go back to the rock.
1: Yeah. I didn't know.
0: Of course, of course.
1: You didn't put. After right now, I'll definitely get it.
0: Yeah.
1: That
0: pad. Good question. Let's see.
1: If you have the smoothest foul of it, it'll be perfect because I can just fix it myself.
0: Right.
1: Do you?
0: I have it on my laptop. Yeah. Let me go get it.
1: Is it smoothest or?
0: MuseScore.
1: Does it translate?
0: I think never had tried use Sibelius before.
1: Oh,
0: I say
1: bar 55 hits. Bar 7.
0: I call that we're going back to the rock and cumbia until it'll
2: come beer.
3: Come beer.

0: Robert Patrick.
1: Yeah, you're looking at him as
2: it's impossible.
1: American. Yeah.
3: I think I guessed some of the parts right.
1: Yeah. You are very good into it.
3: Explain to me.
4: Yeah. Drum only. Yeah. Oh, bass.
1: Oh, I come in after you play me.
3: Trumpet.
1: Oh, cowbell.
2: Oh, cowbell. I have it. I'm gonna play cowbell.

0: Oh, okay, sure, sure, sure.
1: All right, okay. I think they'll try it. I was able to do it.
2: Grab my show flex.
1: No, but I

0: Yeah.
1: Sure. Well, that's why your favorite live show. Because you've seen that live.
2: See how much they're sweating?
3: Only the vocalists were like.
1: Exactly. Everyone else.
0: Because for everybody to in line.
1: Next time.

0: Are you feeling it?
1: Yeah, this feels
0: okay.
1: Let this help me work better.
0: Okay. So, hot.

0: I could have. Cumbia is.
1: Oh, yeah.
0: I have that on recording. I'm so happy. Oh, it's still alive. Do we have. I guys have a group.
2: I was going to make
0: okay.
1: Oh, wait, do we? That's how we count, alright?
2: Alright.
0: The reason I say that is because I want Cumbia. Yeah. Yeah. I'm not saying I got the jazz sign.
1: Every time you're
2: like, oh my god.
0: That's like how he said one day. Here's a. Okay, forget
2: it's like Bones Asian food. Something.
0: I feel really good about that one. That
2: no,
0: one.
2: You can. Well,
1: I said.
2: So what, from where? From. And also in composition process, communicate.
1: I know, like I don't know how.
0: Not actually, that wouldn't be the first time our drummer said. I'm very respectful.
2: Yeah.
0: A lot.
2: Yeah. Don't be happy.
0: My mom and dad.
2: In the same part.

0: Yo, we are leading to something.
1: Well, he said.
2: Texture.
3: What is the
1: like trumpet
3: cowbell
1: by the side?
3: Yeah, but that's everything on top. The way I am is the same.
1: Exactly.
3: That's okay.
0: The way he changed the was so nice.
3: It was. Maybe you can like. I really like that because I started calling. I like that. Maybe more subtle.
1: Yeah. But after
3: that's right now. One though.
1: We have our own.
3: That's a very dangerous way. That's the way.
0: Sometimes I hear
1: it.
3: Oh, of course.
1: Like,
3: yeah. I don't know.
0: Sure, when we sing.
1: Yeah.
0: Yeah.
1: It's very.
3: I agree. That's why our sight. That's what. Yeah, we are.
0: After we sing?
3: I think he's talking about the...
0: Oh.
3: Yeah. Are we talking about that part we haven't got? Yes?
1: I don't know.
0: How does that...
3: Well, the first step, follow the steps, right? Don't take the...
1: I got red.
3: Yeah, we're not counting. Kind of feeling.
4: Oh,
3: when
4: so
3: we
4: when
3: get tired,
4: no, that's
3: that. Yeah, one. I forgot because you're expecting everybody.
1: Yeah.
3: I haven't got. Right now we're full. Interrupt it and we go
0: but
3: back.
0: We
3: to
0: have it
3: meeting.
0: Twice.
3: Yeah, give it a good count off.

0: been notating for some.
1: Did I mess up that bad?
2: Totally correct.
0: It's not like that.
1: Can I see that real quick?

0: That's the thing with the song.
1: So, yeah.
0: There we go. So. The two are on, like, the key guitar.
2: Oh, yeah.
0: There we go. Kind of. The third one is us before the beat. Right before.

0: hard for the picture to show us how to actually write it. There you go. That was start. The second half, though, it's... The idea repeats.
1: There we go.
0: You can theoretically go forever.
2: I don't know. Well, okay. I was imagining like in experimental movies, you see like really quickly panning camera.
0: Each chord is like a different, very fast. Ah, yeah. If that helps you. Yeah. Okay. Yeah. Okay. I play trombone.
3: Yeah, I can write. Yeah. Okay.
0: Hold on. Oh. 3 hours. Well, no, it could.
2: We have this moment,
1: and after that,
2: so this side was saying you guys play. Yeah. Safe. I was like,
0: long as everybody that's like,
2: hey, you guys sound like the Who.
0: The Who. Keep saying that. How do you say Janet or Jeff?
2: KB.
0: KB sounds. That sounds a lot more.

Yeah. Now we know the future.

0: helping you.
1: When we come back,
0: it doesn't matter.
2: Okay. 1, 2, 3.

0: bars. It's however long we want. Everything is cubed.
1: Sure. Can we do then 16 bars and then we do that and then 8 bars? Okay. 16 and we do it and then 8 bars.

0: we've done the same thing. Yeah. I haven't gone any. Maybe
1: how can we help?
0: You're a little early.

0: Yeah.
1: Sure. I didn't hear
2: that.
3: It's like, I'm gonna.
2: I see.
3: I'll show
2: you. Okay.
0: Oh, sure.
3: One, two, three.

0: Yeah, that's correct. Yeah, you started at the right place. Yeah.
1: I'll keep the hi-hat this time.
2: Sure.

0: Oh, yeah. He told me to put that. I want to put it.
1: Maybe
0: you don't have to do the rope.
1: I agree.
2: I should check it out.
0: I'm going to tell you, see, what you told me. You've already been playing what long.
2: I'll put

0: Company is there a better that just to make sure to catch that? Okay, make sure. 1, 2, 3, 4, 5, 6, 7, 8, 9, 10.
1: Oh yeah, because I start on the right.
0: How do I look different?

0: Yeah.
1: Got it. Okay. One. Yeah, that was very.

0: Yeah, yeah.
1: So
0: I can act. I will eyes long.
1: Yeah. Oh yeah.
0: But no, I think it's dirt.
1: Ah.
0: Yeah. You like free to ornament out of time. But you play for a second turn, and we do 5-on-5. The second time.

0: Oh, B minor, B flat, F, second time, four bar.
1: Yeah. Oh,
0: that's fine.
1: Let's start from that.
0: Okay. Yeah. Okay, you know what we're starting? B flat? Oh, I see. No, you push it up. You do something like...

0: rhythm. It's better. It's both.
1: One more time.
0: The oddish part. Before that. Before.

sudden. Yeah, yeah. It's a very sudden change. Yeah, that's not a bossa nova. Oh, yeah. Like a high class, like dinner party, bossa nova.

0: Great, great. Yeah.
1: So it's a very...
2: After the chorus, the dreamy part.
1: Yeah, what about...
2: That's a good question. Takeru, what do you want Mon to play during the chorus?
0: Yes, indeed. This is a climax.

0: chorus when drunk.
1: No, there's many chorus. Comes back. Now I know what you're talking about. This is the real chorus. Loud chorus, very high. That's the chorus.
2: Yeah.
1: Before Drifter. Drifter is not chorus. Come in, I'll show you.
0: Oh, that was way. Yeah. I wasn't even looking at the same chart.
1: Bar 39. 39-2. The second time you play E. Yeah.
0: I start from there.
1: Okay. We don't know that. We haven't defined that yet. The very first time. Oh, I know exactly. Mark, do you know, like, marching here?
0: Yes! West side.

0: like four. You're ending up so well.
1: I started.
0: Oh, don't say that.
1: That's fun.
2: Yeah.
0: All right. So last thing we do, why don't we start
3: beginning?
0: Yeah, just so get the Aaron follows.
3: I start. Yeah. When the drums come.
0: You want to start that?
2: Yeah.
0: Sure.

0: side face.
1: How is it? Wasn't it good? Wasn't it not bad?
0: Yeah, it felt good. I forgot you were playing with the mech in the first part. Okay.
1: Can we repeat the last outro? I also kind of forgot, okay, so okay. We probably naturally sped it up a little bit.

0: I saw you. I was laser focused on
1: you. All right, one more.
2: One more time.
0: Let's go in. This is a note for our adult. Very loud.
2: What do you want to do?
0: We can figure it out later. That's just something for the future.

van con más. By the beach.

0: Vedo com'era.
1: Sure, you can try.
2: And should I turn off the melody?
1: Yeah.
2: Okay, two bars before.

0: 184?
1: Yeah. Did that one time with Sam Gordon. It became Scotland's the middle finger, everything up. Yeah, that works. A little, a little. This shouldn't be that high, either, right?

0: playing that fat, you were right. I need, right, yeah.
1: 200.
0: I don't think it works. That's a triplet, right?
2: What's 200 divided by 3?

0: I'm back. Yeah. We don't slow down. It was a very subtle dip. Not noticed. Yeah, so we he got back. I have some ideas. He got me.
1: That's the part one. So
0: after we cut off. Yeah.
2: Why don't we start from night to night?
0: Okay.

0: back.
1: I think it feels better. Yeah. Or, I don't.
2: Right.
1: This is okay. No Instagram live. After part of the joke. He said, we cut off 11:30. How long is our set?
2: 40.
1: Okay. So that means, what?
2: Yeah, but we don't have okay. So, yeah, he said that he wants to go in mid or early. And I agree. Yeah. Even and also, maybe when I start, we can do. And when I start, yeah, maybe we.

0: this is a. But the thing is, so we do.
1: If just that part. And then.
0: And then we go back to this. But when we go back to this, you play it like this, and then. And we're gonna do this for like. And, then, and I want you. But basically, I want you to only play after those 16 bars. I will just sing with my vocal. I play like some really? Only one chord. And then while I do that, but I build up with the vocal. You're gonna get more and more. And eventually, at the end of bars, I play either a tom or a
2: lower.
0: Either I play, or I just do. And then some, but I,

0: But the idea is go get quiet after that. And then. It's like a, you know, we start from the scratch and then we go to complete, like, and then we.
1: How many
0: bars? Maybe, but I sing and then I probably, like, obviously, like, build up, maybe, you know,
1: and then a part.
0: So you kind of like stealthily transition to that, right, from, like, normal. What you were. So you, like, grab. And then once we start doing that, I look at.

0: I don't know the chords.
1: Yeah, I want to play the... I don't know the chords.

0: Scottish pub, right? And then after that, we'd go back to... We have drifters by twice, right?
1: That's the drifter part?
2: That's the drifter part?
0: Yeah, okay. Drifters part. First, I play the drifter in the... From, I go back to...
1: Yeah, I missed that the first time. Yeah.
0: And then... And then to this... So whenever we play this one, we have twice, and then we have another two. So the first one, quiet. The second one, out.
1: So what about 3 billion years?
0: Yes. Ah, yes, and also as for 8 billion years,
1: yeah.
0: This part. What you did.
1: Yeah, you know, like last time I followed.
0: Okay, it's basically like a Holy Spirit, great, pleasurable, and like a, I still play.

0: is there any pause, or is it immediate?
1: There's a pause always. Okay. There's always pause before.
0: So I go.
1: So we play this. So in the beginning of the Scottish part, I still want you to. Again, we play this three times towards the end.

0: There we have.
1: That was so passive aggressive.
2: What's the concern?
0: Well, there must be many. There must be.
2: What can I?
1: The man. What was that white guy that asked for water? You're like, bro, use your eye.
0: He wasn't.
1: He made you quit the first day off.
0: Yeah. Where can I get water?
1: Bro, there's a fountain.

0: Wait.
1: I don't think they're...
2: Around where you're front and center, he and I are in the back. That way, your voice.
1: Right.
2: Your Koe is the most he's sealed.
1: Right.
2: Or maybe to roll it, yeah. But. Does it actually? I thought. Oh, the power cable.
1: Yeah.
2: Your voice, the power together.
1: Wow, wow, we...
3: Yeah.

0: Hi, peeps.
1: Hi, peeps.
0: Are people watching?
1: Are
2: people
3: watching?
0: Go. This is a rehearsal for the show that comes up next Friday. Next Friday, come to our show. El Rincón, Santa Ana, Mexicano. El Rincón, June 30th.
1: Hell yeah.

Thank you people. What's up guys? What's up? It's 0.0.

Thank you, Pete. We have a show in Arrincon's Mexicano, Santa Ana, in June 30th. Pull up. Pull the hell up.

0: thank beat fan. I thank. I didn't know I have 0 4.
1: Oh, hi guys.
0: Thank you, everybody.
1: Hi guys. Thanks for coming, giving us your time. Be on Friday in person.
2: Always been.
1: With the piggy. That's how you know.
2: Guys, do it.
0: Bye bye. I'll send you the notice
1: myself. I would like
0: to. Drifters のコード多分わかる。
1: いやいや。
0: まあでもベース書くだけだ
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0: That's what it sounds like. That's what I mean. Do you know what I'm talking about?
1: Yes. Yeah.

0: 度がやっぱ強すぎるんだよね。
1: You think the high end is too strong?
0: Yeah.
1: I think the low end is too strong. Yeah. It feels very warm. I don't think it should be warm.

0: not muffled.
1: Not muffled? You want it to be, you want muffled?
0: ある程度。Shoegaze はそうだ。
1: Yeah, but the example of me, it was muffled but a filter through. It was like no low end. It was
0: Wait,
1: all
0: really?
1: Just...
0: Wait, really?
1: Yeah, you don't want to pull up the recording.
0: Is that what it is?
1: The very first recording that you sent of...

observation of our life. This is so rich and hard to point.

the other. Maybe XX0.

yeah, it's not out of crazy.

0: let's not do this.
1: Down for 5 minutes,
0: and then let's do. Let's have something nicely solid for doing it, because we're going to record this song.
2: Okay, still learning.
0: Yeah.
2: I'll follow you guys.
0: Sure.
2: Are you in the calling?

0: what time are we ending? Right, 11? What the frick? I didn't agree. 1, 2, 3.
1: I'm checking.
0: Let me start.
1: It was 10.

0: 唱。
1: You let's start quiet.

0: one. Can you three notes that should go align with what we were playing? For my vocals. So I want to make a melody that could be catchy with three notes or four. Can you just randomly pick four notes that go align and make
1: go along
0: with the notes we were playing?
1: About it. Let me think about it. I have myself.
0: What did you shoot a video? This time, can three of us only play this part and then make a silence?
1: Yeah.
0: I don't want you guys to fill in the blank. I want to fill in the blank with the vocal.

0: Should I talk less?
1: Oh, I need your help.
0: What?
1: Okay.
0: Yesterday, we were working on what kind of vocals to play, like 3 hours. And then we were kind of lost. And now we were hoping to come up with something way better because of you. Your bass and like,
1: it's fine,
0: that's fine. Just like notes or any like suggestion,
1: appreciate it.
0: Because all the source I have right now is Dozen Boys. And that's fine. But we're still trying to imitate Dozen Boys, but we're kind of failing. Yeah, we were trying to write it in English yesterday. We tried to write it in English, but we failed. I can get you the... All right, that's kind of...
2: There we go, bring it back. Yeah, exactly. I don't know what to do, I just follow your foot.
3: No, we were jamming with
2: Oh no!
3: Talk with a guy that, pretty much not, but nobody...
4: ノートがすごく限られる少ないボーカルを面白くできる Dozen Boys
0: But I think I'm assuming the way is to sing less or more. I can be more like selective. I'm not saying like what the words are. Doesn't matter this point yet.
2: It's official, so
0: we're still not. I don't. I'm not caring too much about what to say. Where to put those outlets are kind of loose. You want to try out?
2: They're all flat.
0: Let's take off the. Can we stop every time? Then each line, every time I come out with. Like, as long as it's acceptable.
2: Yeah, I'm really not.
0: And then one bar.
5: Have for neither nor fro. Should have dat ta da mia ta. Dat ta da mia ta.
2: That was oddly creative. It does force me to separate myself from my fingers and think about the notes that I'm playing. Yeah, that too, exactly. Yeah. You run out of ideas and you're like, oh shit, I'm gonna look Amazon Fresh.
0: Still?
2: The level of the size is great.
0: Should we go back to the instruments and should we come back to acapella?
2: One way to spend time.
6: The trouble with that was like, oh, really?

0: to record while we do, but we can't listen to this daily.
1: Sorry, that was like...
2: I will live forever.
1: It's too racist.
0: One more time, let's go. One, two, three, four. That was one more time.

0: really easily.
1: No, where it's a Bob Ross, a lot of happy acts, but it's still...
0: I really don't like the way I sang, which I felt like we had, like, setting up the vibes. I don't want to keep it.
2: That's like a micro.
3: You guys hear it?
0: Are we gonna see that?
3: Oh, because of the... Yeah,
1: you're right.
0: We shouldn't be quiet here. You should go, fuck it.
3: Watch the final.
1: Okay, Long actually brought up an interesting point. A paradigm shift, maybe, is to think of your guitar as an end of your voice. There's this awkward disconnect right now between what you're singing,
0: yeah,
1: your melody, and guitar. If they could continue, I think that would sound really... Again, it's easier said than done. I can't do it, but it's something to maybe work towards. What did you say, Long? You feel ashamed if you can't say...
0: It's okay. Let me deconstruct it. Let me deconstruct my... It consists of two... And... Should I?
1: Any part of it. Put it in a blender on whatever notes you like.
0: Coming up. Do you want to create it?

0: spirit.
1: Danny is going to be Kaimon. Danny is going to be Kaimon.
2: I heard that. Yeah.
1: It's a great.
2: Also play around fancy words or augmentation. Can you turn off my?
1: So when I was listening to that, one thing I figured is that depending on the song, Shirotaku Mugai seems almost like planned, but she like makes the song kind of complete with his like vibes and energy, and she can't do that.
2: 1000%.
1: Of course, not all the songs are like. Many of those songs are like definitely meticulous. Some of those songs are like vibe, like word. Doesn't have to have like energy. Yeah. Seen. Yeah. Okay. Listen. Okay, so one more time, a cappella.
2: I still don't think Shame is productive.
1: Can you not offend Japanese? Can you not offend Japanese?
2: Oh, sorry, I'm sorry.
1: just a second. You gotta talk loud. I'm supposed to do the bow. Because this is the part I start intro in the beginning. You play the. I'll show you. I don't know. You
2: guess my what?
1: Who's sorry? Shitanaku yureru, kiwanaku yureru, datte ne. So cool.
2: Oh, I don't know what all my singing.

intro and the verse. Only the intro and the verse. Sorry, I forgot.

0: how should I play
1: after the intro? Should I go busy? I mean, I know I have to be busy. I can't just play this. I should play. Should I play like this?
0: Yeah.
1: To make it busy. But here, I shouldn't sing, I don't think. Can you play what you were doing?

0: ジオしてるとこがあって。
1: What's the verb? We're right after the intro.
2: Wait.
1: La la la la. Shita naku.
2: Then I will be singing the same thing for the intro. Shita naku. Can we play it until the first verse? Please make sure it's not connected to your.
1: Shita naku yure. Shita naku yure. Shita naku yure.

0: was too sudden. Can I go back? Yeah, because I ran out. Okay, let's do the thing. But when you say go back, where were you talking? Okay, but you know, we have to acknowledge how hard it made a difference with the materials that we have been using.
1: Have you guys ever done improv? That game where you have to re-say what you just said like 5 lines ago? It's the same game. Are you guys aware of improv?
0: Yeah.
1: Comedy? What's up?
0: Comedy or like a play?
1: Yeah, there's a TV show, Whose Line Is It Anyway? You might have seen it. There's a game where they do a skit, and then once the coach calls time, they do the entire skit backwards. And they have to test their memory to see if they can remember it.
0: Can you be quiet?
1: Yeah, the game is that you do a skit, you're given prompts, that's not the fun part. The fun part is that at any point, the coach calls time, and all the actors on stage do the exact same things in the opposite order. So they have to keep a mental inventory of what they did. Yeah, and they do it. I think that's what Long is talking about.
0: Yeah, right. But you know, one reason I haven't heard, the direction is always upward. And then, like, I don't know where to go. That's why I wanted to do the downward.

One more time.

0: That's it. That's it. That was okay. That was. Let's hear what we have.
1: The locked on. We were locked on.
0: It's fun. This one. That's fun. The phrase with that.
2: There's no such a thing as theatrical.
0: Can we do the a cappella now one more time?
3: Yeah, I want to do it.
1: Oh, I think that there's
3: a lot of
1: things.
3: That's
1: actually
3: fun.
1: Who's that black?
4: Oh, it's not black.
1: Looks so. I mean, yeah, he looks. He is recorded above.

0: you want to quit that? How should I quit that?
1: Like you mean like tempo wise, vibe wise? You guys became really, really less.
2: Yeah.
1: Did you want me?
2: We were just doing one.
1: Did you want me to just like?
2: Oh, that's a good question. Like, what does the voice do in that case?
1: Yeah. So, no. Okay, okay. So I'm leaving. Shouldn't I go back? Should I keep the version? Can we listen to the previous one? No, not this one. Not this before. Should we go back to the instrument?
2: No,
1: go to the end.
2: Go to the end.
3: Get away. Oh, it makes more sense.
1: Oh, don't stop. Don't stop.
2: Actually,
1: a long time. Acapella. Let's do acapella. I want to do
0: this.
1: Let's have this song at least two minutes. Once we pass 2 minutes, that's good. We don't have more than 1 hour. Let's do it. We should have played.
3: Crab.
1: Crab is so stupid. Crab. Okay, let's record. No, acapella.
0: Acapella one more time.

0: Face it towards what?
1: Eternally swing, nastily swing. I used to be a prefect, but I have been really busy, so...
2: You wanna

0: ahead and start singing. That's a cue.
1: That's just a dumb yet.

0: Kiwanaku, you're a Kiwanaku, you're a Kiwanaku, you're a
1: Yeah, I can be a bad car, man.
0: You're a top. Ta ta ta ta ta ta. Kiwanaku, you're a top. Hashtag, you're a top.

0: shut up, you're a
1: Can you play less in the middle, like interval? Can you play less? You can play something, but... Bass drum is... You know, you can follow my vocal, but like one side... Like after each note, you like follow me literally. But don't play with me. You like follow me. Well, how about that?
2: What?
1: You follow me instead of playing with me.
2: Yeah,
1: follow me. One more time.

0: I like the beginning. I like the beginning is three parts.
1: What the fuck? Yeah, if you look at the original video, he's giving a normal speech.
0: Somebody was just...
1: Yeah, somebody was being racist.
0: Overdubbing?
1: Yeah, look carefully at the mouth. It's still sexy.
0: I can't send you Japanese meme. That is not the thing.
1: What you said?
0: Just like that. More like that.
2: I like this.
0: Yeah, let's bring it in. One more time.

0: I'm gonna take a series then.
1: So only one bar. Actually, only one bar in the world. Only one bar.
2: Because it's meme, it's actually.
0: Yeah,
1: but let's trust Americans' word for now, because it's totally possible that what we think is normal is.
2: How about I change?
1: In the middle. I'm not down to use this as an intro. Let's do that in the middle, or like if you use it only for one bar, we can all do that syncopated. You just slide it into the middle, in the end.
2: Mm-hmm.
1: Let's not get stuck in.

0: Don't play that too long. Just play like 2 bars. At most 4 bars. In the middle, that was too long still. Yeah. I don't want 8 bars. Like that, that's too funny. Yeah, right. Just once is fine. That's enough.
1: Twice.
0: Yeah.
1: Twice. If it's only once.
0: No, if it makes it twice, you would become a part of the beat. But if it's just once, it's just a micro beat. It's just a micro beat. It's just like a trick. It shouldn't be more than a trick.
2: Yeah, I believe that.
0: It shouldn't go beyond trick.
1: Because this rhythm has to, huh? This rhythm actually has to.
0: What?
1: Because it's common, it's clutch.
0: If so, that's that even more. That gives us even more reason to just do it once. It's a quote. Quote is a trick. If you do it twice, it becomes a part of the beat, but we don't want that.
2: One
0: more time.
2: How do we know?

0: No, this is not the main focus of the song. Let's focus on the song. We only have 20 minutes.
1: 1, 2, 3, 4.
0: One more time. It wasn't there wasn't a good.

0: yüreğine aşıtana kuyurun. Civana kuyurun.
1: This part. That was too long.
2: That would be a lot easier than overplay. Myself, right?
1: This time I don't.
2: One, two.

0: a lot of main time.
1: Okay, thank you.
2: That means we have 10 minutes to be out of here.
1: But he sounds better and we get a lot of good like him.
3: Yeah, I know.
1: Try to focus.
0: I'm gonna get closer to you guys.
1: Yes.
0: I know. KY jelly.

Dank für Jürgen.

0: Let's not play a 16 bar. Because you played it too long. I don't want it to play that long.
1: You have to get on a straight track. Well, I was saying, oh, okay.

0: Anna Kuyurata.
1: That's the thing, I don't want it to be that long. That was too long. You should slide that into earlier.
0: Okay, you can do that.
1: From what? From where? Kiwana Kuyurata. Hashintanda Kuyurata.
0: Kiwana Kuyurata. That

0: That's too long. That's what I'm saying.
1: You should come early.
2: Wasn't that be a scene more obvious?
0: Obvious?
2: And like,
0: catch. Okay. 1, 2, 3, 4. Sit down. Keep moving.

0: No, we should have ended early.
1: I was not afraid of going to go for long. It was too long. It was already too long, too boring. No, I keep the same phrase. To wrap up.
2: March 11, 2025. Today is a primer on potentially how to get off of the internet. Just like the Matrix, no one can enter all at once because then they implode or explode. You people that have actually watched the movie will probably know a little better, but the metaphor there remains. It needs to be done gradually and in steps, much like converting to orthodoxy, funnily enough. So a potential first step is feeds, right? The part of the internet that keeps us sucked in for hours are the algorithms on YouTube, on Instagram, on X, that are tailored to what you have liked, to what you have spent time on, and serve as the biggest place to earn the biggest gains from. Simply cutting out feeds is a good stepping stone in regaining sovereignty over your time on the internet. Now, some websites make that very difficult or impossible. In fact, some are impossible to use without the idea of feeds. TikTok is built on the idea of a constant feed with a left or right. Wait, that's Tinder. Never mind. With a keep on watching or a skip feature. So that can't work for all of them. But those can maybe be saved for the very end. And other sites like YouTube are very amenable to this. You can change the features of your homepage, assuming you have an account, to only show, or actually, no, YouTube does not give you that feature because a subscription feed is also a feed. There might be a feature to do a minimalist YouTube. For a fact, if you go on YouTube without any cookies on your browser, for example, if you use the ArchonautFox.js extension on LibreWolf, like Luke Smith recommends, you get a blank page and it says, watch some videos to get started. So you get a fresh start every time. The point is, there are ways to go about it, at least to lessen the feeds. For example, if your homepage is reddit.com, don't have your homepage reddit.com. Or maybe you can ease into that. Maybe log out of Reddit and just have default Reddit, so you're at least not in your echo chambers. This is, of course, assuming that you've already drank the Kool-Aid that you want to get off the internet. If you're listening saying, why is this guy telling me what to do? Then this probably isn't the stream for you. But that being said, there are easy ways to make progress here. Step one of eliminating feeds and algorithms. I'm going to add that right now to the page. But that is the first step. On this step, you still have access to the internet. And if you wanted to see your favorite channel, you could still very, very much go to their page and see the content. But the difference there is that consuming their content is intentional. You didn't just go into a store and window shop and buy the first thing that caught your eye, but rather you had a game plan. Maybe you got the Sears catalog in your mail, which doesn't work as a metaphor because that's kind of like a feed. But let's say you got the idea from a friend, or you've been thinking about buying something for a long time. So your action of going in the store means that you go to what you get and you come out with only what you wanted. That's more or less what you're doing here by eliminating feeds and algorithms. It should be said that all this is anecdotal. This is the way that I approached getting off the internet, even without meaning to. This is kind of the hierarchy here. But everything can be moved around depending on your comfort zone. Some people spend a full year in this limbo of eliminating feeds and algorithms. You could even consider going to RSS and having one unified place for all of your notifications. YouTube has an RSS link. If you dig down on the inspect element on the source code of any page, you're able to find it. And then there are some tools that other people graciously host on their servers. The app is RSS Bridge that help you add Instagram and X and other feeds into RSS. So that could be a good stepping stone, right? Once you see all the content that you're consuming at any given time, once you add in Reddit and news sites and whatever else might be capturing your attention at that given time, you realize how much you're consuming, and then you see the number go up and up like those people with 10,000 emails unread. And naturally, the inclination would be to say, hey, maybe I gotta tone it down. So that is a good strat for step one. Step two, this is the big kahuna, at least for people that are in any way extroverted, would be to get rid of all accounts and all social media. Kind of like what was mentioned earlier, by not having a YouTube account or a Google account for that matter, YouTube can't target you with content that is specific to your interests and can't hijack your time and attention as well as just watching a few videos or the default recommended videos on the side of every YouTube video. They can't do that if you don't have an account. So that is a good step there. In terms of social media, the purpose for doing this is to get rid of the FOMO once you see the end goal of being able to live off the grid as much as possible. You realize that at some point you have to get used to not constantly checking up on your friends or the expectation of your friends being able to get in contact with you whenever they want, or at least do that through text or some other offline service, knocking at your door. That is the holy grail, but that probably can't happen in current year. You could here go down the open source pipeline and get off of Messenger, get off of WhatsApp, get off of Instagram, and go to Signal, go to, if you're really gamer, XMPP or Matrix. But then your friends will start thinking you're a freak and you might miss out on genuinely useful conversation. There might be some church pages that can be morally justified in being signed up to, like church group chats, and maybe keep those around. But for the most part, the important stuff will get to you anyway. Even memes, if you're someone that likes memes, well, I guess that's more for the first step. But going along that line of the FOMO, the important stuff will find you, so you'll realize soon enough who your friends are and who your friends aren't, the ones people keep around either for comparison's sake or just as a number, as a badge, as a status of honor for their Instagram, for example. This, without needing mention, comes with a lot of privacy benefits as well. You'll probably notice a lot less targeted advertising in your direction. And who knows, you might end up even buying less stuff as a result of that lack of targets. The ultimate red pill here is to realize that all social media and all media in general is kind of a waste of time and are merely substitutes for in-person interactions. But that takes true time to get to. So feel free to take time here. Maybe just have one social media, like instead of an X and an Instagram, just have the Instagram and direct all your friends there. And it goes without mentioning too, but maybe post less and simply catch up with your friends if you choose to stick around a little longer. This was going to be an episode on its own, but it's worth bringing up here. The next point says that a lot of web 2.0 narcissism comes from the feedback loop of posting something and then feeling the urge or the need to come back and to acknowledge the likes or reply to the comments like any polite or gracious host would do, if you even consider yourself hosting and not a slave to this platform that forces you to abide by the rules. But that's another can of worms. By posting less, you have a reason to be on there less, and you're able to delay the inevitable judgment or label of being a weirdo or a renegade for not being on social media. A lot of people have it and don't even use it. They just have it. In case someone needs to work on a project and that's the only avenue they have. So by that logic, you can atrophy your use of social media until it's nothing. That was step two, and in steps one and two, you notice that you still have full access to the internet. So even if you did decide to look at someone else's Instagram page. You have the option of doing that. Most notably, in any place in the house due to the magic of Wi-Fi. That leads us very well into step 3, getting rid of Wi-Fi. Here, you're still paying for home internet or for data, or that data point might get tricky, but we'll come back to that. First, the Wi-Fi, because it's unlimited and it's fast and it's limitless, unlike satellite or 4G connections. And the purpose here is to consolidate your internet use into a few specific places. So instead of having the luxury to use it on the toilet, in the kitchen, especially in your bedroom, and having temptation to do all sorts of things, instead, you need to go to where your router is and use one of those old-fangled Ethernet cables and hook them up to your laptop. That, by virtue, will not allow you to use devices like a phone or a tablet without an adapter that you need to go and buy, and you can weigh that option if it's useful for you or not. But the point is, you need to be in a public or semi-public space, assuming you live with other people, to use the internet. And that will start to peel off some of the cruft, maybe some of the guilty pleasures that you would indulge in if your screen wasn't broadcast for everyone to see. Now, coming back to the data, some mobile providers give you a choice to turn off data, but then you realize that you're paying a lot of money to get almost nothing out of your phone. It's different for different countries, but here in the States, US Mobile has an $8 a month unlimited talk and text plan, which is pretty useful. And it comes with 2 gigs of data. And after that, it cuts off. There's not even 2G data speeds after that. So it's completely all or nothing. But they give you the option to turn off data. They also have an option to make data extremely slow, so that if you need to text through WhatsApp or something, you can do it, but you just can't look up stuff on the actual web because it'll be too slow and gruesome to get through. Those guys know what they're doing. At least they know their target audience. It's originally that feature of slowing down is meant for people that's to squeeze every penny out of their data. So people that have burned through their data and want to last the end of the month without buying a top up can get by. But it also works our purposes here. There's also the possibility of getting a phone that doesn't have a web browser. So here a lot of hipsters like buying flip phones and showing off their internet sovereignty while making consumerism their, or rather while leaning into consumerism, ironically enough, but that's another topic. That is one avenue, but even a lot of flip phones have like basic bare bones internet. Even the Nokia 225, the 4G one that came out in 2019, has a web browser and you can look up stuff. You can even browse Reddit, look up basic questions to answers. And if the purpose here is to get rid of that reflex to look up answers and to have the entire world at your fingertips, that won't help out very much. It's a lot more useful to do it at the ISP end and to tell them, hey, I don't want data, get rid of data. And then the deal hunting is up to you. That is step 3. The point is to have one solid place to do all of your interneting. That also implies that you use apps a lot less than you normally would, because at this step, your phone becomes pretty much a phone and not much else. It might be scary to think about, but in a way it's very enlightening, or at least liberating. A lot of Zoomers choose to do all of their interneting on their phones and don't even have a laptop, don't even know how to use a laptop. That is one approach, and that accomplishes the means of having all of your digital life on one device. But what if you flip it around? What if you have all of your digital life on a laptop and then you don't use your phone? What ends up happening is that you become a first-class citizen of the internet because you have this fancy thing called a keyboard, and you can type stuff, you can share stuff. Obviously, there's a bit of bias because the people that say that, like Luke Smith, made a lot of money based on ideas and just writing down ideas on a bare-bones webpage. Not everyone needs to do that, but by virtue of having a keyboard and being seated, that means that your time on the internet is more intentional, which is always the point. And now it's time for step four. The big kahuna, the holy grail of living off, is actually living off grid, not having any internet access at home. Test, test, 1, 2. Huh, it disappeared. It got quieter. I'll cut that part out. But now, so if you were to envision the system that you have, your phone is pretty much a dumb phone, not a smartphone, maybe a flip phone, or the other option would be a rooted Android phone with all of the web browsers and internet accessing apps deleted. So maybe you could have a radio app or Signal, a messaging app. That would be a nice middle ground for step three. But now step four, even that is gone. And this is where the magic happens, where you have to plan your use of the internet. If you need to do something, you need to write it down on a list or keep a mental inventory of what you need to do. Go to a place and do it. That could be a Starbucks. That could be a school campus. That could even be a friend's house. Whoa, what? A friend's house? You're going somewhere else? Yeah, crazy. It isn't all glamorous. Rainy days get really annoying. If you don't have a car, that's also really annoying. But like anything in life, you get used to it pretty quickly. And you find other ways to entertain yourself. Maybe more lindy, long-lasting ways like books or radio or cleaning your room. Lord knows that needs to be cleaned. But in the words of Billy Mays, but I'm not done yet! Because there's a secret step five. If you've been keeping score on how much content can go through your orifices at any given time, you can very much still download things for offline use in step four. So you can have your little YouTube archive and have playlists of your favorite YouTubers to come back to and watch while you're eating lunch or dinner or something, just to kill the time. You won't be able to get any new podcasts or new media. That is a bonus. But you have to ask yourself, which one is better actually? Regurgitating the old content or having the possibility to at least see something new that might rustle your jimmies? But then again, most content creators don't focus on rustling jimmies. You get the point. You could potentially add a step five in this case. That would be to prune your computer of online content and keep only that which is informational and informative, and to get rid of the entertainment. Heck, you could even add a step six. That would be music, right? These days, if you're illegal and a Reddit atheist, you don't have any qualms about pirating music. But even if you aren't and you choose to do things legally and quickly and easily through Spotify or Apple Music, you start to realize that music is also kind of a psyop in that it puts you in a certain state of mind, and you might be consuming it the same way you consume internet content to fill a void. And if those are anti-patterns that you want to get rid of, it makes sense to also get rid of music. On-demand access to music, at least. Kind of what was alluded to in the piracy article. It's very humbling to not be able to listen or not be able to watch something that you could have watched just a month or a year before. But it serves a higher purpose to be intentional about what you're watching and what you're spending every second with. Time is traveling faster and faster. When a baby turns 1 year old, years 1 year old, and then turns two, that period from 1 to 2 is half their life. If you're 29 and you turn 30, that is now 1/30th of your life that passed by when you blow out that 30th candle. Life is going faster. It feels faster. So this is kind of the crux of what we're getting at here. For those that are just tuning in, these are layers of getting off the internet, just to wrap up here. Number one is feeds and algorithms, getting rid of the meat and potatoes of how websites and corporations keep you stuck on the internet, doom scrolling, as people call it, for hours and hours. Followed by step two, that would be accounts and social media. That is going in line with the objective of getting rid of corporations' power over us to give us content that we like. If they don't know what we like and they don't have any information about us and we're not presented with where we left off before in the previous session, we've regained a little power. First is feeds, then is accounts. This one's difficult because it includes social media, getting off at some point social media accounts. The point here is to get rid of FOMO. And then step three is Wi-Fi, getting rid of the access, the ability to use the internet all around the house and anywhere on earth, and only using it in specific places, either public places or your living room where your Ethernet cable reaches, kind of like what the internet was in 2006. Followed by step four, which is only an Ethernet cable, or no, that was step three. Step four is getting rid of the Ethernet cable and only having internet access outside of the house. Followed by theoretical step five, getting rid of all online content. That would be videos that you've downloaded with illegal YouTube bots and scrapers and whatnot. Well, not illegal, because they just break the terms of use. That's civil law. That is actually something that is talked about on the piracy article, but is not pertinent here. Not using any of that content and living completely off grid with Lindy technology like radio and books. Followed by theoretical step six, which is near and dear to the host here, getting rid of all music, whether it be illegal or illegally purchased, and only listening to music when you're on the internet. You, of course, are more than free to go as far or as detailed or not detailed as you'd like, but this is all food for thought. Everything is done in steps, and hopefully, if you hear the same thing enough by many different people, you reach the same conclusions, and the mental work that you have to put to into believing into the ethos, drinking the Kool-Aid as to why this needs to be done, can be done on a different schedule altogether. This is a glimpse into the future, the glorious future. Signing off, March 11, 25. Monday, June 9th, 2025, and today's microphone of choice is a hand-me-down carrier-locked smartphone from 2016, the new Daily Driver. More than anything, that's just to EQ the mic and have that preset ready for any impromptu sessions in the car or in somebody's room or anywhere with a bit of privacy. So that is the logistics. First up on the chopping block is the existence of this stream in the first place. It always comes up, but in this context is the justification for taking the time to talk into the void and to have somebody tune in on the internet, and the benefit of said listener, the benefits, rather, that they derive from listening to such contrived content. And that isn't said self-deprecatingly, but rather in the context of hitting the Dunning-Kruger curve of orthodoxy, but this could honestly happen anywhere, the Dunning-Kruger curve of realizing that you don't know anything and that sometimes it's better just to keep your mouth shut. This could almost be seen as an inverse of becoming black-pilled against media, all media, not just of one political inclination or the other, but rather the entertainment complex as a whole being a psyop meant to sell ideologies, sell product, and the subsequent loss of interest in said media. All of that is a fancy way of saying, once you realize that everybody is lying to you for their benefit, you naturally become reluctant to even consume content in the first place. But if you flip the mirror around, you realize that anything outside of person-to-person interaction, whether one-on-one or in small groups, in real life, contributes to that entertainment complex to some extent. This is also an issue that Luke Smith has wrestled with in a few live streams. He has mentioned, even if jokingly, the idea of his stream being socially harmful for those, not socially, spiritually harmful for those who tune in, and whether or not he's doing himself a disservice by hosting live streams or not. Now, the mere fact that he stopped doing live streams probably answers that question, but as you may know, he continued to make videos again, or at least upload them after his year and a half hiatus. So in his mind, there must be some merit to sharing the good word to anyone that will listen. A potential theory as to why Luke Smith disappeared and came back as someone that is currently exploring the faith might be almost like an incubation period of sorts. Going back to that Dunning-Kruger curve, once you realize that you don't know anything and that everything you do can potentially have massive consequences, the so-called butterfly effect, to those around you, your body language, your energy that you emote to the people around you, to speak in religiously neutral terms, even the number-wearing women's, can attest to the idea of energy, someone's energy not being quite right, or someone's energy being off, passing the vibe check, whatever you want to call it. We're not as good at hiding our true selves as we might believe we are, unless you're Ted Bundy. But for the 99.9% of us, we wear our hearts on our sleeves, and some people pride themselves by doing that, but that's beside the point. It is very well likely, that Luke Smith chose to withdraw from the internet while he finished his catechism to become fully chrismated, or in his case, baptized into the Orthodox faith. Because at the very least, while the difference between being a day away from chrismation versus the day after isn't big, the same way that someone doesn't feel 27 after having been 26, it's a gradual change. But having gotten to that point is, if anything, indication of a proper headspace. And there are many people that might consider these kinds of musings or ramblings to be unproductive or paranoid. Some people don't think about the ramifications of the people around them to them and them towards other people, and tend to go with their impulses as to what is good or bad in any immediate moment. And of course, this isn't binary. There is a gradient. There's some people that might be aware of some pernicious tendencies and might correct for those, but we can never have the full picture. So skepticism is the way to go, or in layman's terms, shutting up, being quiet, unless you have a pressing reason to speak and to bring attention to yourself. That is actually a Hopkins point. Let me get a document so I quote it correctly.

0: Here it is. I hope you enjoyed the paper rustling noises. But the document handed out by the parish priest in a catechism class one day is called For Those Seeking Truth, 12 Things to Do as Part of Your Rule of Life, with the subheading Aids in Christian Formation According to Father Thomas Hopko. Now, Thomas Hopko is, or rather was, the Dean Emeritus at St. Vladimir's Orthodox Seminary, so he's had a lasting effect on many people that went there, including the parish priest himself. There's a term that likes to be thrown around in the Orthobro circles, based in Hopko-pilled, so this is the kind of guy we're dealing with. But all that said, his point, which is pertinent to this topic, number 9. During this time, try to speak as little as possible without irritating others. Do not try to make your opinions known or accepted in conversations unless asked. Listen to others. Be attentive to their presence and their needs. Do not argue with anyone about anything. Now, immediately off the bat, you can tell that that's referring to those aforementioned ortho bros that might want to defend their budding faith with their burning passion and shooting them down before they hurt themselves, which they will inevitably do because they haven't built the ability to argue for the faith yet. If you could even call it arguing. The Orthodox don't quite like to argue as much as they like to appeal to tradition, which for a lot of logicians, logic people, could be considered a logical fallacy, but let's not get into that. The point is here that those currently pursuing catechism ought to speak as little as possible because it serves as a humility pill of sorts. Once you stop talking and stop imposing your will on others, you start building the muscle of discernment where you listen more attentively to those around you and maybe even perhaps learn something that you would have glossed over before in your efforts to assert your own knowledge. You know what you know. You can't gain anything from that, besides maybe saying it in a unique and rhetorically convincing way. But listening to new ideas is the crux here. And especially along that journey, being around people that think differently than you is of the utmost importance. And it's to the catechist's benefit to not squander that. All that is to say, this section of the radio stream is rather redundant. And as mentioned before, it only exists self-servingly or selfishly as speaking practice, and if anyone gleans any benefit from these ramblings, it's more of a bonus than the actual objective. If anything, the compromise might be to speak to my past self and give advice. This is actually alluded to in Luke Smith's website, where he mentions at the very bottom of his About page, his updated website, that he does not intend to offend anybody and that he intends to simply make up for his sins of the past. And that can be construed to mean that he's talking to his past self and he wouldn't openly criticize anything that he hadn't gone through himself, and that he purposely tries to frame it in a context for people like him in his position, his past position, to be able to learn. The importance of speaking on somebody's level comes into play here, and that serves as a heuristic for the website. So, not that that's already not been happening, but with the episode about the dating sim, more than anything talking to those predisposed to despair and to self-limiting thoughts and anxieties, in case it wasn't blatantly obvious, but that will probably be the path going forward when coming up with topics. As easy and as fun as it would be just to read off the brainstorm page one after the other, two points stick out. One, it wouldn't be particularly cohesive or easy to follow. And two, it wouldn't be any better than the YouTube short slop out there that just gives you a little hit of dopamine and then gives you another one without any kind of overarching theme that you would get from a conversation with an actual person. That might have echoes of skeuomorphism, or whatever the audio equivalent of that is, a hearkening back to an older form of communication or aesthetic, but it's here nonetheless. This heuristic of saying things that are educational to a past self is more than anything a justification for continuing to create content. Some people have the itch unbearably. For example, Bill Wirtz would probably go mad if he wasn't able to produce his music. He definitely sees it as something that is unquestionable. It could even be an idol of sorts in his mind because he isn't particularly religious. So the theory is that the unceasing bout of energy and effort to learn new tools to make content that matches his vision of the perfect content is commendable and something not many people have. A fun point of conversation is to ask anybody, especially Zoomers, if you had a YouTube channel, if you had a Twitch channel, what would you make it about? And the majority would ask, or rather answer, something similar to what they choose to consume. Now, the baller strat here is to choose something that you see a lack of on the internet, but there is inherent ambiguity in doing that because results are not guaranteed. One, you're not sure if you can even follow through with your original vision, not to deter anybody from trying, but two, anyone trying to monetize is incentivized to go with what makes the most money as opposed to what is the most original or edifying for the other person. Now, there are definitely crossroads, but even those tend to be a bit pandering anytime you start aiming for large groups of people. To wrap up here, creation is magical and truly a testament to what makes us human, but with that comes a moral responsibility as to what we choose to share or not share. There could be as much said in what you don't say compared to what you do say. But unfortunately, that train of thought isn't usually carried to its logical conclusion, and that leads to a lot of slop on the internet, which is fine. Sometimes people want to have a parasocial relationship with someone during their lunch hour if they're just in their university cafeteria or 9-to-5 job. That's fine. But if there's any takeaway, remember that being turned off by certain forms of media and having that category increase and increase until it's all-encompassing to all media in general is part of the process. I don't think any ascetic or anyone that has mastered their own desires and passions would argue the opposite. And it's our job to meet in the middle and to slowly move that Overton window of sorts of reasonableness towards that goal, both in what we consume and what we choose to make. This has been Whole Wheat Juan on Monday, June 9th, 2025. As always, comments and questions to juan@juandeleon.xyz. Have a good day. Humor, specifically sarcasm, are beautiful gifts of the human intellect, but in turn can also be used maliciously to keep the modern man under control. Yesterday there was this Asian girl at a checkout stand who was friendly enough and an agreeable person who started some small talk about the usual, how we're feeling, what have we been doing that past day, and the topic changes to what she does in her free time, and it becomes a game of almost 20 questions where eventually she says in succession, "Oh, I don't have a job. Oh, but you would think I have free time, but I actually don't have any free time as a student." And here's the kicker. The tone of voice was almost proudly wearing that being a struggling student as a badge of honor, reveling even in the pain. That is, being a struggling student is their personality. And there are two pieces of media that came to mind that would serve as very useful connections to this modern mentality that is seen very often in second generation Asian immigrant cultures, also Indian. The first is a video by someone you are probably no stranger to, Luke Smith, and his video titled "Most People Want Eternal Suffering." And in that video, he posits that the majority of people on Earth, as we know them, your uncle, your aunt, your best friend, the gossiper at work, would actually enjoy hell and not enjoy heaven because they have built, well, he doesn't say this, but it's implied that because they have built their livelihood around complaining and around being the victim, the moment that they are no longer the victim, their personality falls apart and they have nothing to do.
1: That is how they keep themselves busy, and that is how they define themselves to other people. Who they hate, who is out to get them. We all know people like that. And this is loosely related to a parable or an anecdote that Luke Smith mentioned on a live stream about the nature of the afterlife, at least in an Orthodox sense. And I believe he called it the parable of the spoons, and that is where a group of people have the privilege of traveling to hell, almost like a tour, a demented tour, and then traveling to heaven to compare the two. And once they show up in hell, they see that hell is a giant table full of food. And they look at each other and they say, well, this doesn't look like hell at all. What's going on here? And then they see the people who are completely emaciated, completely pale, white, languid, skinny, anorexic, all the words that you can think of to describe someone who is not able to partake in this feast. And they ask themselves, well, how did this happen? If there's so much food, why are they hungry? And then they realize, or they were told by a tour guide, depending on the version of the parable that you are reading, that while there is food, the utensils, forks, spoons, knives, are gigantic, then therefore do not serve the ability for people to feed themselves. Ignoring, of course, the possibility of just eating straight from the source, but for the purposes of the parable, you need a utensil to eat the food. And that's all fine and dandy. They beam up to heaven, and to their surprise, they see much of the same thing. There is a giant table full of food, and there are also the giant utensils. The difference here is that everyone is slightly plump, red in the cheeks, well-fed, the textbook poster for the cherubic angel. And they think one more time, well, how did this happen? Why are these guys well-fed, even though they were given the exact same circumstances? And the answer soon enough ends up being that in heaven, they have the genius, glorious idea to feed themselves with the utensils, whereas the nature of the people in hell means that they will never get to that conclusion and will stay in eternal suffering. The takeaway here is that the afterlife is the same for everybody, but people that have not spent their life on earth in a state of theosis, which is the Orthodox aspiration to become like God and to see all of his things as good, to pretty much align yourself with what is good, what is universally and eternally good, in order to bask in heaven. And under this metaphor, it means being the kind of person that would spring to action and feed someone else and have themselves feed them in the kingdom of heaven. Now, that was a slightly religious tangent, but the point here is that self-imposed prisons are real. Learned helplessness is also real. And we cannot discount that possibility that those forces are in play in our lives today. We are not perfect, and it could very much be that modernity has programmed us into ignoring some blind spots or even giving us blind spots along the way. Along that tangent is the second piece of media by James Ellis. You've heard this book quoted at least three times, called Only Ever Freedom. And here I have an excerpt that is from a paragraph talking about the modern world and freedom, the relationship between the two. And I will start halfway. Here it goes. But I still haven't managed to draw this back to the modern world and freedom, and that's because herein lies modernity's self-deprecating nihilism, the deep yet surface-level fiendish tyranny we find on the tip of the tongue of many moderns. Despite the elusiveness of the logic I have described, the maliciousness of schooling, and the artificial prison which seeks to hide itself, modernity knowingly mocks itself. The modern world has a built-in tyrannical valve for individual and collective catharsis. Here's where things get a little peculiar. On Mondays, one might hear amidst exasperation, "Here we go again!" On Wednesday, "Halfway there!" And on Friday, "Thank God it's the weekend, I needed it." The agreed-upon defeat beneath, "Same again tomorrow." The collective agreement that a holiday is on par with salvation. Beneath modern actions isn't found, in my opinion, a rally cry against work in its entirety, but against the promises which seem to have never appeared. In spite of everything we proclaim with ironic defeat, we are not happy or fulfilled, and yet we carry on. Samuel Beckett's exhaustively repeated phrase, "fail again, fail better," needs to be replaced with "holiday again, holiday better." The point is that implicit within this exasperated language is a collective subconscious acknowledgement that we are, in fact, within that metaphorical prison cell we have already spoken of. But instead of this existential exhaustion being used as fuel to get up off our feet and jump out of the prison cell, it is instead subsumed by modernity. Back into modernity itself as a means to release the pressure of its own absurdity. This is an extremely malicious form of control. And with that, every episode seems to diverge into the same topic of autonomy, the importance of having autonomy, and the secret to red-pilling those around you as well as yourself. Whole Wheat cannot take credit for that idea. That is actually another Luke Smith live stream where he mentions that the secret to red-pilling people, red-pilling for the layperson, means learning truths that might be a little uncomfortable to know about, but that enhance someone's living exponentially, is to give people a sense of self-control, to remind people that they are in control of their own lives, and magically, once they start believing that, and once they start subscribing to that notion, they take steps to improve their situation, be it exercise, be it getting better friends, be it going to church more often, etc. That is to say that internet content, ephemeral content, meant to invoke pure emotion in that realm of red-pilling content, specifically things like Andrew Tate and his adjacent party, will not work in the long term. That is mostly fodder, but convincing people to take a step to better themselves and to do something about the very things they complain about, going back to the Asian girl, if you take this paradigm to heart, you probably would end up strangling this little girl. Not that that is condoned, but that you see someone that really means no harm, yet is taking the self-deprecation and the insecurity that modernity feeds people like her for granted, without thinking, well, wait a minute, I really want to be a doctor. It doesn't have to be struggle. I can frame it in the context that this is all for my future. This is all for my children, or this is all to feed my aging parents, etc., etc. But no, the path that is chosen is that I have to jump through all these hoops in order to get the job that I want. I'm only assuming that she wants to be a doctor. We don't know for sure. Jumping through all these hoops for a job that some people might not even want at the end of the day. So to people like that, the key here is to, as a good friend, as a good neighbor, State Farm, no, not State Farm, to be there on their journey of red pilliness. That sounds really toxic and 4chan-like, but maybe under better terms, be there for their journey of self-discovery. Autonomy is something that is not quite taught. It's something that can be imparted generationally through parents or through friends, through groups of people, and it's very much like learning an instrument or learning to ride a bike, where you have to do it a bunch and see people do it right and become a part of that community before you do it well. So being one soldier in that regard, even if religion isn't your forte, the idea of being a good influence on the people around you applies to everybody. In short, stop complaining.

0: the best part of the song. Yeah. What was that?
1: ¿Cómo se llama? My name is Taichi.

0: ちょっと楽しかった。Never inches
1: correction. It's all about having fun. I was very revealed.
2: That was definitely too funny.

0: Oh, but just for you.
1: But we don't have much time.
0: No, you're right. Let's move on.
2: I'm a punk bus, I guess. I know. We can do that.

0: here. I just wonder. What I like to do. Yeah, but not that. That feels bad. It feels slow, but I think it. Yeah, that feels.
1: マジか? Yeah. San Diego de Atta-sa. His name was long hair guy. He was like, yeah, you guys are really amazing. Very good. And like, you guys sounded a tiny bit like sloppy, but that was also charming. And I was like,
0: そっか.
1: Oh,
0: you. Oh, yeah. Yeah.
1: Bottle? This time, I'll double zip.

0: 最後はもう全然 right.
1: Of course, but we, I followed you.
2: Yeah.
1: I know what's the slogan. Yeah.
3: Okay, じゃあやろう。It was 85 all this time.
1: No, what's the point of practice?
3: Baseball. バッターに届く前になくなっていく。
1: What's the point?

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Golden ship is my trial last year. Our death is once again. So renew, deny.

0: like it slow. 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It sounds like a...
1: Because the chords are amazing.
0: Exactly. And gee, I wonder who wrote...

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Our death is once again. So renewed, unite yet.

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One, two, four. One, two, three, four. One, two, three, four.

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Change his hands. Where is my guy? Where is my guy?

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0: slow down.
1: A question, actually.
0: Hell no.
1: Okay. Oh, you're right.
0: We can't believe it.
1: The beginning. For me, the beginning. After this, I want to get.

I wanted to tell you about a story about this, about this, about this Mexican brother. It goes like this. Well, well, well. I wanted to talk about Mexican gone mad. He was left by the beach and then disappeared.

0: That's why it was feedback.
1: Wait, but this wasn't.
0: I hear something.
1: Yeah.
0: It's really quiet.
1: Yeah. Can you hear me? Yeah.
2: Alright, I'll put this on.
1: Yeah.
0: This is rather quiet.
3: Yeah, because we don't have two.
0: We only have one.
1: Yeah.
2: Okay, let's go.
4: Can I add something?
0: Yeah.
2: Yeah. No, you don't see. You feel.
0: Yeah.

0: Is this too quiet?
1: It feels fine to me.
0: Okay.
1: Quiet for,
0: I think you can't. I think that's the low of the Marshall is too strong.
1: I don't.
0: It was boomy. And also, I don't know. I think it's just this can cuts off the high tone, and I couldn't really hear it. But is it fucking loud already?

0: Okay, fine. Oh, right, can we practice the last part one more time?
1: Yeah.
0: The outro.
1: Yeah.
0: Fucking loud.
1: After the.
0: Why don't we start from the. There. One more time. So the latter half of that. This is fucking loud.
1: Yeah.
0: Okay. One, two, three.

0: was playing like that, wasn't it? Okay. I didn't play E.
1: Okay, cool.
0: Van's gonna have 200 earbuds.
2: Great. I don't think that'll be enough, but...
1: Let's go, Drifter.
2: Drifter.
0: Oh, yes. Exactly. Drifters, go. Yes. Oh, yes. Drifter. I go.

Notice when I roll down her gutter tight. 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Stand her own everyday life. Stress us out after a life. Languish, young lady. Prepare the horse for a stride. To where the fiery water strides. Outside the wall we humbly thrive. Languish, young lady. Languish, young lady. Who once sought to end our life. There, we stick with our own woman. When we start a straightened life, straightened life, straightened life. Languish, young lady, la la la, languish, young lady. Go oblivious or to Bolivia. There, we stick with our woman. There, we stick with our own woman.

0: I don't. I want to do that. Okay. But how do we do that? Well, because that would.
1: Yeah. Each sheet, one time.
0: Yeah. Can we practice that part? And also, Andrew, when we go back to Drifters from the poetry reading part, I think it was. It might have been accent, but I like. Instead of making the dreamy thingy one more time, let's do the steady or the drifter when we go back to Drifters.
2: So, I stopped.
0: But you don't have to switch to simple. You can do steady thing. Can we try that? Maybe something steady and B. Wait, can we do from the this part? One, two, three, four.

0: No, he has been cured.
1: Really?
0: Yeah,
1: I think
0: right.
1: Lumbar feels like, oh.
0: So. How can we cue that?
1: Are we going to do our video
0: that? Okay.
1: Then I, when we go back to the lower
0: right. So I cue you when we... So previous bar or something. Yeah, okay. And also I forgot... I had to go to G.
1: Yeah.
0: But I repeated.
1: You were fighting.
0: What? Okay. What did you think about the dreamy form of dream?
1: It sped up a fuck ton.
0: Yeah.
1: It was fun.
0: Can we keep the tempo? But I like the idea.
1: Keep the tempo. You want
0: No. Keep the slow tempo of the previous thing. One, two, three.

0: doesn't work.
1: Last bar four.
2: Yeah, that's what my eyes didn't know where it was. In the lead sheet, bar five.
0: Yeah, the last bar could be five.
2: Show us how you.
0: Oh, yeah, right, right, right.
2: You did. That's the line.
1: Yeah. Yeah.
0: Do, do, do. Like three, four? You all are playing.
2: The next chord, you get that one?
0: Oh, yeah.
2: Okay, good. The last time you played one, then he played it. And I was like, where the hell's.
0: Yeah, I was waiting for him.
2: Wait.
0: Oh, so there's a dichotomy. I mean, there's a, I gotta wait. I can wait.
2: You just go
0: with him.
2: I'll wait.
0: I don't know, wait. Yeah. Let's try it. You guys first, 4-4.

0: Do, do, do, do.
1: I know, but I thought I have to wait for it. Is that valid?
2: Oh, you start right away.
1: Oh, my one. Wait, so my one is you guys too? Ha. So I can just keep the way I was doing.
2: Yeah,
1: do
2: it.
1: So.
2: You want to start?
1: Oh,
2: ideal. You want to talk again?
1: So he's gonna.
2: No, he
1: okay.
2: To beat up
1: okay. Let's try.

0: also, you did, it sounded like old set. Yeah. Diverted the hell out of words, what they're playing. It still sounds like Drifters.
1: You want me to begin blues right away?
0: Yeah, maybe not right away. Oh, okay. But if they're not expecting it, and then the blend comes in the
1: so I can keep the way too.
0: Yeah. So you were doing right away.
1: Oh, okay.
0: But maybe.
1: Okay, okay, cool.
0: That's the way you did it, yeah.
1: Right, right. Okay, let's do one more time. Just one last time. And then let's go through the entire song.
0: Barely, right there. I have to
1: but can we go at this? Okay. So I signalize. I... So when you hear this... Okay.
2: Yeah, I don't mind hitting.
1: Oh, then let's sync up.
0: Sync up? Okay.
1: So I'll cue you guys. Well, this is going to be cue. I don't know if it is in time, but this is the way I want
2: it. And I understand that. That hit. Oh, is that
1: one more. So the latter half of this emo part. One, two, three.

0: After this comes adios to this.
1: Think about it, it worked.
0: Okay, let's go through Dream and then go over everything. Do we have time?
1: Yeah.
0: I don't think it's 40 minutes fully.
1: No,
0: yeah.
1: One day.
2: What it is.
0: I just don't know what water.
2: Water bottle.
0: Okay. You want to do Insta Live?
1: You could. You already did.
0: Yeah, well, just.
1: We could do without the live. Yeah. Doing a live exactly the same way as the first one.

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So renewed in night to day, how we feel, how we see it. Do not serve the time or worse.

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I smell sawdust when I roll down her gutter tight, sturdy thighs. Sun ruin everyday life, which stresses out afterlife, afterlife of ours. Laggish young lady, prepare the horse for us to ride. 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Now we stick with her, woman. When we start up the straightened life, language, young lady, language, young lady. 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Now we stick with her, woman. Now we stick with our own woman. Or

0: Thank you.
1: If you're offended, maybe we could start.
0: Right, right.
1: Mm. Right now it feels very monotonous. True. Why are they playing?
0: But I wanna start with like nice naminori, like nice, you know, surfing mode.
1: Yeah, yeah.
0: But I wanna start this. But in terms of volume and energy, busyness,
1: yeah.
0: Krishna gets more dense.
1: We can start loud.
0: You wanna try?
1: Yeah.
0: Okay.
1: And also with the
0: direct. Oh, like.
1: Yeah. You don't know what to do in this.
0: Oh, okay.
1: Already.
0: Okay. Sure. Cool. Let's do mid when you got 1, 2, 3, 4. After the end of poetry reading part.

0: think it quite
1: that was oh yeah maybe mine's not there. Enjoy. But I think it's worth yeah can we start and then
0: you can do that one more
2: time.
1: I did two twice. Okay, sorry. 1, 2, 3, 4. Where are we?

0: correct scale?
1: It changes really fast. I'm happy. So you have to move your hand, probably.

0: You have green
1: powder. I will try to have some. Okay. Any confusement?
2: But I'm just winging it.
0: Yep, that makes two of us.
1: Yeah,
0: that makes end up proud.
1: Yeah. Pride boys.
0: Pride all.

0: you missed a good transition. At the same time, let's start in the...
1: The new posters on. Yeah, true. And I think that's cool. Alright, cool.

0: All right. From the outro. Yeah. Como Chingas transition?
1: Yeah.
0: Should we start immediately, Como Chingas?
1: It's up to you. Like, if you don't,
0: it's the beginning of
1: the show. Yeah, okay.
0: Let's start. Really,
1: I told that whatever how we slapped into the song, it'll be on.
0: It was really anime-like. But I really always liked the way we used to start Como Chingas after all.
1: Gotcha.
0: All time. That's also cool.
1: All time.

drum the outro then.

Alright, so we are done from Santana. Two songs that we just played. The first song is called Punkish Eyebrows. The second song was what? Como Chingas, yes. Yeah. So before we go to next song, I'd like to show some gratitude to the venue. El Rincón. Gracias, obrigado, por favor. Yes, we are done. My name is Takeru Matsunobu. This is Juan de Leon, Andrew Martinez, y Cesar. Cesar, what's his last name? I don't remember what his last name is, but it's fine. Cesar Hernandez. Cesar Hernandez, maybe. Yeah. Without further ado, let us go to next song. This is a new song, and we're still working on it, called Drifters.

Everyday life, stress us out after life. 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To where the fiery water strides. 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There we stick with our woman. There we stick our own woman. 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Go Bolivia, soar to Bolivia. There we stick with our own woman. Are we really?

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Alright, let's go in to the next song. Next song is called Adios Teresa. If you have Teresa in your house, in your mind, you're not dreaming of, you have been dreaming of Teresa. Don't say adios, don't say ever, don't ever say adios. Okay, because nobody knows how important Teresa is to you.

0: It doesn't. Good thing that happened.
1: But I was faint.
0: Did you actually? Your eyes.
1: Yeah.
0: Adios. That's good. Yeah.
1: Adios. That is going on, bro. Four times. Yeah, the beginning was a little. But the outro, I was faint. I
0: really felt it.
1: Yeah.
0: Just like,
1: can we do the intro one more time?
0: Yeah, keep in mind. Yeah.
1: What's the cut up?

It's like Alex want some help. I just can't start. I said it, but I can't say it on stage. I'll do one.

0: more time.
1: For sure.
0: Yeah.
2: In the meanwhile,
0: we gotta set up.
2: Down tune.
0: What? Down tune. Amor Prohibido.
1: Yeah, we do.
0: Bye. Thank you.

Hi guys, thank you for joining us. It was called Adios Teresa. Alright, next song is a cover. We don't really cover shit, but we felt the need of covering shit this time. This is not shit though. The shite, and I hope you'll enjoy it. This is a famous song, pretty famous Mexican song, if you guys know it. And you know, because this is a famous song, if you recognize it, please sing along with us if you can.

0: think we should make it extraordinarily louder than previous song. Otherwise, you'd be just, well, what are they doing? Yeah. Like, way louder.
1: Yeah, I pedal all the way.
0: And I will tell the Yusuf that to turn up your bass, DI. Is it DI? He can do that.

0: Thank you. It was called Amor Prohibido. Drea. What did you think?
1: Well, I don't hear anything. Sounds like noise. That's what's going on. That's the point. Okay.
0: Should we tell them that it was Amor Prohibido? It's totally possible. Nobody recognized.
2: I think it's more like, you are going to be mic'd. So, as long as you sing with conviction, people will know it's the lead.
0: Let's go.
3: Oh, where's my cable?
0: Papo!
3: Find one. Oh, I found two cables.
2: Wow.
3: What's happening?

0: Rush. Oh, okay. Ooh, that's perfect. Can we do the chorus part one more time? I forgot
1: it's 55.
0: All right, what's next? Waltz. Oh, just waltz, okay.
1: And
0: yeah,
1: exactly. And for
0: Walt,
1: after mezzo.
0: No, this I just want to. Okay. Honestly, I might want you to speak, especially before Amore Prohibito. Okay. It takes a little, and you do that your radio talk.

thank you for coming here. This is the last song called Waltz in Retreat. This is published on any music platform either today or tomorrow, so check it out. We are called Done, D-O-N-E, all lowercase, D-O-N-E. 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Thank you very much for coming. Thank you very much.

0: Thank you. Bye.
1: I fucked up the last few chords.
0: That's it. Any can we do only that part then? One more time. Only that part.
2: The union says no.
1: You're part of the union?
0: Are you?
2: No, I'm not actually. Oh, okay. But you know, Andrew said yes, that
0: part. Okay. Can't play that part, only that outro?
1: Okay.
2: That part?
1: Yeah. No, just.
2: Yeah, so the
1: from the beginning.
2: Yeah. Okay.
1: One, two, three.

0: This is Whole Wheat Juan, 2025, April 29th. Today is a religious episode, so get your prayer ropes and sit tight at the edge of your seat. Just a few loose ends before we start. We are recording on the XLR microphone connected directly to the mixer. This time it is faced 45 degrees away from my mouth, yet it is as close as possible, so hopefully that avoids popping noises while still capturing a lot of the resonances up there in the 10K range. We'll see. The impetus for this episode came from drinking coffee after about 3 to 4 weeks after not drinking coffee, and then attending a Methodist service. Not by choice, of course, by obligation, but most importantly, by paycheck. So that combination led to a bunch of furious scribbling, written as small as possible to make sure that nobody could read, but here they are. As fun as it is to argue about what church's theology is more correct over the internet and creating this perfect body of Christ in your mind as to how to worship him, that isn't very fruitful. At the end of the day, ask any Protestant, any Catholic, any Orthodox, and they will tell you that the only way is to come and see, in the words of Christ. And that is because while Christ might be perfect, the people are not. So anything we do will tend to have aberrations in the local flavor of the time period of the culture. And it's up to us, the observer, the churchgoer, to determine where the true body of Christ is. And there are many ways to do that. A very fun one is by looking at the priests. Wait, not priests, saints, although that might not work for Protestants since they don't really produce saints. That might be a statement in and of itself, but that is one heuristic. Again, this episode is focusing on the heuristic of going to the church that you're interested in. It is a step not many people take. There is actually an AI-generated music video that was going around about someone that is Rokor in their mind, but not in a parish. Rokor stands for Russian Orthodox Church outside of Russia. It is tend to be seen as the most traditional, hardcore, regional flavor of the Orthodox Church, at least in Orthobro circles. You ask an actual Russian or actual Romanian or Greek, and they won't probably care because it's what they grew up with. But as a convert, it tends to be a huge deal, and it tends to be the icing on top when it comes to what parish to stay in the long term. So that was a fun music video, and its main takeaway is to get off the internet and go to a church. How many times can we say the same thing? Do the thing. Do it. But with that out of the way, having this concurrent enrollment, so to speak, in a Methodist church and an Orthodox church provides for a lot of whiplash. It definitely takes a lot of getting used to think the way the people there think. One is so far removed from anything anyone would say in public, and the other one is the status quo, exactly what you would say, what is societally acceptable in public. But after having attended Orthodox services enough to start to distinguish the different psalms and different chants and different parts of the liturgy, we'll put you in the proper mindset to then go to a Protestant church and see the kind of things that are about to be said. This first point here goes, sitting in to a Methodist service gives the same feeling of watching an amputee run and seeing what alternative micromechanisms he comes up with to do what he used to do organically before. So you might have an uncle that broke his leg in his 40s or something, and his gait today has changed accordingly. He can still walk and do many of the things, sit down, hobble over to catch a bus that's running away, but just because that body still has to follow the laws of gravity, seeing kind of that trial and error process of the body over the years is really fascinating. And that wonder, for better or for worse, is what you see at these Protestant services. You ask yourself, what still shines through? How do you reconcile modernism and this focus on the individual, specifically the individual interpretation of scripture, sola scriptura, as they like to call it, with a tradition that has lasted for 2,000 years and beyond because of Christianity being based on Judaism, especially the liturgical services. So seeing that is really interesting. And if you have a historical inclination, you can kind of track where, at what point, things got noticeable, if that even means anything. This point finishes here. Like a surgical knife that cuts an organ imperceptibly at first, right? A good surgeon will do such a good job that you won't even know the kidney is gone, maybe in the context of cancer. But once the cancer progresses to a certain point, you have to cut off more and more until either you are, or rather, you acquiesce to the cancer and just accept it, or you bail ship and die. Now, this metaphor kind of fell apart here, but the point being, it's kind of like that kid's science experiment, the one where he said, how much sawdust can I put in my Rice Krispies before people notice, right? There is a number, and that number will be different for many people, but that number still exists, and it's really funny to see where people sit at. We do have to be careful, though, to avoid hubris, right? Going back on the meme idea, we don't want to be like that Wojak at the party by himself saying, nobody knows I'm a level 100 at World of Warcraft something something, right? Nobody cares. Now, it would be disingenuous to say that all churches are equally heretical because you might hail from an Anglican church or some other kind of restorationist, traditionalist church that does have liturgy indeed. But two questions arise. One, where is the delineation? So if you have a creed that everyone in that body subscribes to, what is really important and what can you just throw out for the sake of ecumenism? And two, if you do choose to include a lot of different people with maybe contradictory theology, why is the quality control so lax in the first place? If X doesn't matter, why is it even a point of consideration? This will come up later, but let's leave it there for now. This whole point about watching an amputee and seeing what still shines through is specifically in the context of repentance, that idea of repentance and humility that for the uninitiated is a core tenet of Christianity, but that kind of comes in and out, kind of picket fences itself, depending on what is convenient for the pastor and the missionary work at the time. I'm sure you'd be caught dead before you suggest adding back the Lord have mercies at a Methodist service. That kind of thing. That is what is meant by repentance. And depending on who exactly has been tasked the job, the luxury of speaking their mind for 10 to 15 minutes during the sermon, you get different gradients of that. You might get the positive self-help tone that white people, specifically business-oriented Americans, are lampooned for. Or you might actually get something a little more challenging. Usually the pastors and lay ministers with a little more testosterone tend to be of that inclination. Notice how the word man and woman was not used. Someone with simply more testosterone, because these days anybody can go up there and speak their mind. Make of that what you will. But that is where that idea came from. And mind you, this all came from one service, the Good Friday service. So we might as well make it a narrative from beginning to end. So we move on to the song, which kind of interrupts the flow of the speech so that it's not all speaking or not all singing. And then takeaway number two is that any choral setting, especially the modernist unisex ones, sound like those North Korean shortwave broadcasts. And that is most assuredly not the connection that the composer and the performers want to make in the audience's head, nor will they ever make the connection. It's very specific. We're all vaguely familiar with national music, music of a nationalist character. Every country has their national anthem, which is usually set to an orchestra or concert band, at least these days, the ones that were born out of democracy and rationalism, with some kind of instrumental accompaniment and a choir too. It might be just one voice, it might be full four-part Russian counterpoint, but that tends to be kind of the texture of nationalist music, music that is meant to be propaganda for a country to instill national identity. But taking that lens of music as a means to an end, as opposed to just pleasure, that is popular music, but instead of that, having music that is meant to glorify a certain entity, be it a god or a king or a president or a country or a more abstract notion like music itself. Andy Musique, for example, by one of those romantic dudes, doesn't matter too much. But you start looking at music in that place of it serving a purpose, and you might start to build this kind of knee-jerk response to propaganda in general, worldly propaganda. So the very idea that churches would choose to use those nationalist idioms in their core of music, be it their psalms or their hymns or their anthems, is kind of a head-scratcher. If anything, it reveals what people truly value. This is specifically to give proper context in comparison to Orthodox chant, which was also born out of a tradition. Nothing is eternal. Everything comes from something. In the words of Kamala Harris, you didn't fall out of a coconut tree, and neither did music. But that idea of taking a specific form of music, say Byzantine chant, and freezing it, and having that part of its liturgy with the explicit restriction of not having any instruments on it, does wonders in removing the human aspect of liturgy altogether. So that was the anthem. We had a little mini sermon, and then an anthem, and then the clapping, right? It would be rude not to clap for these wonderful performers, in this case women, that sang this 2 to 3 minute feel-good piece. And then the next difference hits you. You never clap for Orthodox chanters. You never clap, period. It almost feels wrong to do so because the focus, as Luke Smith has said, is not on you, or is not on any specific form of you that is them either. The point continues, the laity probably go out of their way to avoid any aspect of a performance. That word performance would make any clergy cringe when it comes to their liturgical life and how they choose to practice that liturgical life. The more astute of you might have noticed that this is also serving as an apologetic for liturgy, liturgical worship in general. So for any Catholics listening, don't get too excited. We'll get to you a little later. But remembering that word performance, is that where the theater is evil meme comes from? This might just be Luke Smith, but there seems to be this pervasive notion that the imagination is a source of many sins and many hang-ups when it comes to letting one's cares aside to serve a higher purpose. So much so that people give up music during Lent just to avoid that altered state. An altered state of which we'll get to later. Oh, it's actually the next sentence. Okay. Is there some church father going on reading here that warned about the perils of altered states, like the one that a friend keeps bringing up that red-pilled him on music listening? He doesn't listen at all. That whole thing was a question, hence the tone. In any case, one thing you will notice right off the bat is that white people love their theater. So much so that last year's Good Friday service was an extended drama, kind of written, inspired by the Passion Gospels, but kind of extrapolated to highlight some extra points on Jesus' suffering and filling in some gaps as to the motivation of the people. Now, that didn't make a comeback this year, but a fellow staff member, someone that is studying opera, said, "Oh man, we don't have a play? Like, what's going on?" People kind of expect this kind of dramatization of the Passion. The Catholics as well, they love reenacting the Passion. The reasoning might be to get closer to the story. And then there was that Mel Gibson movie, the infamous one that came out, that some families have a yearly tradition to watch. That doesn't seem to be the case with most of the lay people nearby. Most people actually don't like that movie. It's really weird or really gruesome, or it's too much for some other people. So this aspect of performances being how someone grasps with reality is a point of contention. At about this point in the service, people have stopped clapping, stopped whistling. Okay, maybe no whistling. That would be a bit too much. But people have been known to give the thumbs up in the back and the fist bumps and the handshaking. The old grandma saying, "Oh, you did such a good job," as the musicians file back into their positions in the choir. And then we get hit with, oh boy, another sermon. This is an anomaly. This is because of the Good Friday commemoration. Most services don't have two sermons, but they might as well, because any time that the priest is allowed to speak extemporaneously, it ends up becoming this slog that you have to sit through, depending on the pastor. Again, quality control isn't the Protestant's strong point. But you might, at this point in the sermon, start to deconstruct it and say, okay, what's going on here? Why, or what approach is the pastor taking when it comes to finding something to say or filling that time with hopefully edifying content? And you notice, oh, he's kind of taking a very business-like approach in that he might have a line, riff on it for a few sentences, maybe throw in a personal anecdote, and then continue that way, much like this episode is being recorded, actually. Extemporaneous in this context means not just reading from top to bottom what's on the page, but also not rambling for half an hour like some other episodes on this stream, but this supposedly happy in between. And then you might hearken back to some in-person or some YouTube Orthodox sermons that you've sat on, and you realize that those sermons have or work under a very limited palette, so much so, and to such a consistent result, that this must be an intentional choice. And what might the alternative look like? What happens when you give a priest free rein to do whatever they want? Any Catholics listening, specifically of third world countries, this is your time to shine. The alternative is some Mexican boomer floundering about on stage for 30 minutes straight, projecting the trauma his parents inflicted on him and his cohort, and having the audacity to claim that his name calling and screaming like a banshee is actually for the good of his people. This is based on a real life anecdote of just trying to meet the Sunday obligation and being treated to this pleasant surprise. Now, no one goes to church to be treated to anything, maybe the Protestants, but we touched this specifically because of how vividly it starts to make the wireframing around the simulation fall apart. That church in undisclosed location was serving simply as a social echo chamber, Facebook before Facebook. This is where Catholic priests in cahoots, knowingly or unknowingly with their parents, the same people that grew up in the same cohort, propagate their mimetic knowledge on traditionalism, on family importance, of money, of success in life, which is all not a bad thing. Everyone needs someone to tell them or to have conversations about what is important. But hijacking a liturgy like that, having that whiplash, would put off many people. Going back on script here, this must be what cradle atheists mean when they call Catholics sadistic, since that church was packed, implying people go back after being ridiculed, at this point just mere masochism, and are expected to invite others for the same. Now it becomes sadism. That might be for a funeral or a baptism or any of those other twice a year Christian services that people feel obligated to attend no matter how far they slide off the ladder, so to speak. But who knows? Maybe that is the love or hate language of whoever's listening, and they feel like the best way to get themselves into shape is to be whipped into submission by this bald, angry, white-haired guy on stage once a week. Moving on. Okay, so maybe it isn't as black and white as this, but anyone having experienced such appalling rhetoric can't help but ask themselves, how did the quality control get so bad? As an aside, this might be why Protestants and Catholics are obsessed with finding the perfect parish, and while Orthodox are no strangers to finding a home either, it's extra important in these heterodox churches because you don't know what you're going to get. The ideal would be going to a Catholic church, having friendly people where everyone's trying to achieve theosis, trying to live the love of the gospel. And you tell any heterodox this and they'll say, yeah, that's what we're trying to do, of course. But then what they do, or the method they choose to achieve it, can be completely counterintuitive, at least to someone that comes from a different socioeconomic background or is just plain different. A lot of churches coalesce around a certain archetypical character, and they serve that archetypical character. But if there's some way you can assure, as the parish priest putting on our imaginative hats here, if there's some way you can assure that, or no, not a priest, a bishop, let's go even further. If there's a way to ensure that your servants, aka your priests, give the same product, or at least give enough of the same product, kind of like a foolproof method, maybe like a liturgy, to help the people, you would definitely go out of your way to do that. These safeguards to prevent people from doing people things, which, zooming out at a larger scope, is the whole point of Christianity in the first place. Continuing here, what theological or dogmatic principle is keeping the Orthodox from succumbing to political activism? There is a personal anecdote here about a friend's old church job, which was a glorified Trump rally, and that encouraged people to protest at abortion clinics, the whole nine yards, the whole AM talk radio kind of rhetoric. So what principle is keeping the Orthodox from going to whatever that is, or to the aforementioned cycle of violence when it comes to someone projecting their parents' name callings and beatings onto the next generation to scare them into submission? Now, maybe it's just a case of never being beaten or not having enough testosterone flowing through the veins, whatever it might be. But most people can agree that those methods don't work. But that doesn't matter because the priest has to fill in half an hour anyway. So this is just an extension of his psyche, if you want to look at it that way. And enough people subscribe to that idea, see merit in it, to come back week after week. Zooming out a bit, that is an extreme example of what happens when you give a priest free rein. But on a lighter note, the idea of a sermon being an explanation is a Protestant construct. This idea that might stem from having an illiterate public many years ago and having to explain certain words or why the Gospels are written a certain way, almost like real-life footnotes, or maybe because of a language barrier for a Latin Mass that needed to actually sneak in the Gospel in the vernacular language during the sermon. But whatever the case may be, there is this veritable fourth wall breaking from the ethos of the service. Now, if the entire service is a feel-good, get-better seminar, well, that doesn't stick out to you too much. But it's this awkward teenage phase that is called the Catholic Church where this specifically sticks out. But maybe this phrase fourth wall isn't the most precise way to convey this feeling of all of a sudden having the emphasis be on you. What does it even mean? It's not like you're being put in front and being told what to do. But let's put a more concrete example. This shows in the preference of pronouns. Protestant pastors like to use you and me. They might talk about themselves and then talk about you doing certain things. Whereas the Orthodox and traditional Catholics, not to exclude them either, speak in terms of we and us. You could almost see this in terms of the liturgy, be that the Divine Liturgy or whatever was before the Novus Ordo Mass. For example, the extraordinary form that is on its way out, if the popes are any indication. But those liturgies have the priest facing the same direction as the people because the priest is that mediator between God and the people. He is not putting on a show like the Novus Ordo priests where he is facing the audience. Now, take this with a grain of salt because Vatican II is a very large document. But going back to the idea of pronouns, who is the focus? Is it the pastor or is it God? Or put in other terms, is the pastor speaking to you? Is this transactional? For example, you might say, what does this old rich white man have to offer for me or offer to me versus is the pastor speaking for you? Now, English doesn't do this idea any service because in Romance languages, in Spanish, for example, we have por and para, which translate to for, but they more accurately translate to instead, as in two separate words, in the stead of you and for the purpose of you, or in Japanese, no tameni. In this context, the pastor or the priest speaking for you is speaking on your behalf facing the altar for your benefit, etc. But continuing with this idea of pronouns, when the first person pronoun is used in liturgy, it's almost exclusively being read from a psalm and almost exclusively self-deprecating and sobering. So think of the beginning of an Orthodox Vespers, especially Psalm 142, which is open right here. Let's get it out. That has some pretty haunting imagery. Starting in line 3, "For the enemy has persecuted my soul. He has crushed my life to the ground. He has made me dwell in darkness like those who have long been dead. Therefore, my spirit is overwhelmed within me. My heart within me is distressed." There is definitely this sense of urgency that you don't get from the average Protestant parishioner. And of course, it wouldn't be a psalm or an Old Testament reading if it weren't for the mention of hell. Line 7 goes, "Answer me speedily, O Lord, my spirit fails. Do not hide your face from me, lest I be like those who go down into the pit." And then it cheers up a little bit and talks about how King David seeks solace in the Lord for strength, and the parts that Protestants do say or do commemorate. A friend who dated a cult leader's daughter said it the best when he said, "The Orthodox read the parts of the Bible that the Protestants always skip," right? Sometimes if you're on the hot seat having to make a new religion or a new sect of a religion, you don't even need to take out parts of the big book that people follow you don't like. You just have to never read it. And then you can claim, "Hey, we're the same people, so come to us." That kind of mirrors what happened with all of the first heresies like Gnosticism and Arianism, where people tried to reconcile their pagan or Greek beliefs with this newfangled Christianity and said, "Hey, just come to us. You can do what you've been doing before." It's a Pastor Randy Balls! If you have no idea what that is, look up Pastor Randy Balls Megachurch. It's a video Jay Dyer made in parody and with full skin in the game from a lifelong Southern Baptist about what it's like to be in a megachurch. But that's just an aside. To be fair, Catholics can also claim the same advantage, albeit a small one, about the focus of the pronouns leading to the focus of the congregation towards a higher calling as opposed to themselves. They can get themselves outside of the church. They can claim that, although not to the same extent. They don't read psalms from top to bottom. At most, they might sing the meat and potatoes of one psalm, and that's part of the liturgy. And then you might do the same for the offertory or the communion. So it's there. All this was a mini rant of sorts for those just barely tuning in about the lack of quality control when it comes to heterodox worship, Protestants and Catholics. Some people might call it slippery slope thinking, but the moment you open the reins for people to interpret things for themselves, very much a modernist idea, democracy, that kind of thing, it's very easy to lose sight on what exactly makes your church the true church. There was this article online that posited the idea that orthodoxy is paradoxical, not to be confused with the Hopko quote, "Orthodoxy is paradoxy," that refers to something else. But this article was talking about how a church that claims to be true because of what they do being true and citing that source of trueness as doing what is not false. That is a gross oversimplification of it, but that was kind of the gist of the article, that any claim to orthodoxy doesn't mean anything. And that is a very easy defense for the heterodox to continue their own beliefs. But in response, this is not an argument, so to speak. This is just showing the other side. What is that quote that people like to bring up, "You shall know them by their fruits"? That refers to the idea that the true church will produce saints of which that emulate Christ's life the most accurately. And even a slight deviation in accordance with the butterfly effect can lead to drastic consequences, either the splintering of the body of Christ when it comes to the 50 million Protestant churches that all claim to be the true church, or war and bloodshed and this iron fist tight grasp on power in the form of the papacy, which then is tried to be justified retroactively by forging documents in the Catholic Church, or you could be the one that flies under the radar and does the least overt evangelization, yet the most well-lasting evangelization. It's not all sunshine and rainbows, but there is no pretense of being something that the church is not. It is the church that objectively requires the most from you, but in return promises the most for you, theosis, an idea which is purported to also exist in Catholicism, although not official dogma, and that is completely non-existent in Protestantism because of their doctrine of sola fide. Oh, but we're already saved, so we don't have to do anything. We don't have to go out of our way. We don't have to revel in the fear of God to do anything. So that idea of theosis wouldn't make any sense. When you change the rules like that, you can adapt your religion and get rid of some of the grit, scaring some people away. And with that, let's close the topic of just how much of a parallel universe, of a different world, Orthodoxy is compared to its more hip and trendy siblings. Whether or not that strict adherence to tradition is important to you or not isn't the point per se of this dialogue, but for those that have already taken that red pill, there is no denying that the church that by design changes the least is least likely to succumb to the noise of the present day that is built on a lot of presuppositions of reaction as opposed to revolution and a vague disdain of modernity. But one thing is clear, anyone that would decide to go through with an Orthodox catechism or to continue the faith that their cradle Orthodox parents were instilled with is built very differently than the rest of us. And they have many lessons to teach us, primarily in separating ourselves from ourselves and seeing the order of the world and with that, the beauty of the world for what it is. I do not pretend to be an apologist, nor do I pretend to have all the answers. And this is actually the first time this episode I bring up myself, but that is to make a point that this is simply a documentation of the conversion process and that everyone's process to the truth, whether they seek it or not, or it hits them like a freight train, is going to be different. But here's to you, hopefully never losing that spark, and to continue to find purpose in the world. As always, comments, scathing critiques of my sloppy rhetoric to juan@juandeleon.xyz. Let's learning together. Today has been 2025, April 29th. Catch you at the next one.
1: You have tape. That's your first.
2: Okay.
1: Hairy.
2: Why is this so hairy?
1: Hairy style. Can you hold this?
2: Really?
1: So what? Why?

0: I like that. I agree. Wait, yeah, it's recording right now.
1: At the end of bar seven. No more bar seven. No more build up. No more.
0: Again, I play. Make sure I.
1: No, I'm gonna.

0: That's better. Okay.
1: I think you want to jump. Like, there's a warning sign. Jump
2: You're about to be scared.
0: No, no, no. My initial idea was to make the trap still combine different things.
2: Well, now that we're not that joking.
0: I think so too. This is still surprising, but that's really good. Okay, let's do
2: it. Yeah, it does.

0: Yeah, stop here. Yeah, I have some comments.
1: Come on up. Or this.
0: The latter is more hard. Yeah. I like the first one though.
1: Are they different enough that you have to change between the two? And just do both.
0: I really liked it when you switch.

0: have a comment. So I start playing this constantly, right? Here, I feel like it was too energetic. I think at least one person should be like, okay, to make it more like, it was too danceable.
1: Okay.
0: I know what's

0: Okay.
1: When we sing,
0: do you want to keep that energy?
1: Yes, okay, so one thing is...
2: That's nice. That's
3: right. Oh, no.
2: That's that.
3: Was that recorded?
2: I kind of liked it.
3: Cut me off. Yeah. You want me to not play?
1: Yeah. Or really, which do when we because when we sing, of course, we want more focus.
3: Right.
1: But I kind of like it because we just are used to the way Andrew.
3: Right.
1: But we can switch up.
3: Okay. I can hear it too. I don't know. I think that's the part I'm at. I don't have a drawer.
4: You can feel it. Yeah,
3: I like the most important thing. Feeling dead space.
4: I'm like the place.
3: Ah,
4: place
3: right, right.
1: Okay.
3: I want to try that.
4: Blah, blah, blah, blah, blah, blah, blah.
3: Okay. Want to try it?
1: So do you still play bass?
3: I don't think
1: so. No, it's gonna be a cappella.
3: Guitar. Huh? Okay, so since you're not playing guitar, I feel like without it.

Cutro! Chinga, chinga, chinga, chinga, chinga, chinga, chinga, chinga, chinga, chinga, chinga, chinga, chinga, chinga, chinga, chinga, chinga, chinga, chinga, chinga, chinga, chinga, chinga, chinga, chinga, chinga, chinga, chinga, chinga, chinga, chinga, chinga, chinga, chinga, chinga, chinga, chinga, chinga, chinga, chinga, chinga, chinga, chinga, chinga, chinga, chinga, chinga, chinga, chinga, chinga, 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chinga, chinga,

0: Yes, you hear? Yes. Oh, talk. #371217. Yes, I know.
1: Yeah.
0: Oh my. Iguana place? It's next to a simple. It's really a big, really old black. I can go. Simple pizza. Yeah, simple. Yeah, I can go. Yeah.

0: and here, this is what I'm gonna do when I take the drums out.
1: Sure.
0: Right?
1: Can I listen?

0: Can I constantly speak to it, please? What can you do? Sorry, I didn't brush my teeth.
1: Where am I in my bed?
2: My bed.
1: Loose. Got me. See, I'm not playing with the full deck.
3: The devil has a line.
0: So when are you getting the guitar?
1: Whenever I get my car right.
0: Hi.
3: I want to talk about the best sound guy. What the fuck is this? I plugged it in, y'all. Best sound guy. Speaking of, I actually had the real life. He didn't read it.
1: What?
3: Or Miller stuff.
1: We tried
3: to get the guy.
0: Yeah. Fucking strong echo.
1: Sorry.
0: No, we should hear it. We still have to practice. Do you guys have any other?
1: I forgot.
0: I'm fine.
3: We
0: definitely have.
1: Yay! Perfect. I have a juggler.
0: Why is
1: perfect? Okay, I'm perfect. I wore football. Root and tear, toot and beer, slung it, touch it on ball and met.
3: Hey, what is Julia?
1: That's you.

0: Right, then do a bring.
1: What?
0: Bring. Yeah, I don't have no, for the time being, we are in the try.
2: Oh, yeah,
3: try to be apologetic, just do what you need to do.

0: remember you were really fine when we practiced this together.
1: Well, Julia, I like the beginning of Shakira.
2: Okay, no, I'm still figuring out how where to insert my.
3: Can we just practice the round?
0: That's correct.

Wait, am I not correct? Let's do it one more time. I was not correct. This is 5-4. First one is 5-4.

0: try one more time, Pastor.
1: Wait, the people are in the way.

0: No worries, take your time.
1: That's fine. For now, if you can just like maybe lay out, not play that.
2: Let me try it.
1: Perfect. That was good.
2: Yeah. One, two, and three.
0: Is this the second time?
2: Or first?
0: Okay, so five.
2: One, two, three.

0: So here, I play 8 bars of just me, but we can change.
1: Yeah, you gave me a weak cue. At that time, I wasn't with you on that.
0: Oh, yeah.
1: Yeah. That's why.
0: You get back. Yeah, okay, let's try that. One more time, sorry.

0: After this time, we record the whole song so that I enjoy it. That's fine.
1: I finally achieved.
0: Awesome.
1: I like the.
0: And then you know what? Many, many friends recognize the song by your sketch.
1: Ah. The song that goes.
0: Yeah. Okay. Can anybody record?
2: Okay. Well, I'll record both. Yeah, well,
0: but I love your usage of that one. The first verse. That gives a whole different indigenous vibe.
3: This song.
0: I've let you. Yeah. Oh yeah.
4: Oh yeah.
1: Oh yeah. No. Okay.

0: wanted to pitch this, this song. You don't want to. Big guy of a company.
1: They need to hire a co-translator, not a songwriter.
2: Want to talk about this?

0: it felt like I was
1: lost at the end.
0: Yeah, if I can hear, like, we've been...
2: Sure.
1: I was very lost.
2: I was up. Yeah.
0: I was a bit... But there was some part, like...
3: Oh, okay.
0: I think maybe there was one part I was like, oh, everything is Julia.
3: Sorry.
0: So it's okay.

0: the interlude and the outro. Let's work out. I just don't want to make it.
1: I like that rhythm.
0: I will. Does anybody know? Are you still munching? Any confusion? No, you know how to. You know what's correct. Okay, so then, what? One more. Adios, Teresa. Let's do adios.
1: Oh, that sounds fun.

0: I really like Zaburi.
1: Well, that was intentional.
0: Woo! I love
2: it. I couldn't share.
0: Recording after. Yeah, exactly.
2: Can we try that? Can we try that right now? Wait, which part?
0: I got here when you did that. Yeah, the first time.
2: We're gonna do that? I want to share.
0: It sounds different.

0: good, good.
1: Let's do one more time then.
2: Public. Yeah.
3: Okay.

0: 晴れ晴れるな。
1: Oh, that's cute. That's
2: a
1: good
2: one.
3: You can do that.
2: Yeah.
3: And then we get loud.
2: You can do that again. I like that.

0: so my dad
1: to North Metro Bora.
0: Yes, exactly. California. Yeah, that's the rhythm. Halftime.
1: Wait. One more. As for the 2-4 thing, the stoppy thing, I want you to pick one or two chords. No. It's not what? That. No. We have to effectively use. That's what. Yeah. And maybe the best thing I think is that right before the second up, the first chord. Right before.
0: Okay.
1: Because in the first one, I want everybody to know the pattern. And then in the second one, we break. Yeah. Let's see. From the top.
2: One, two.

0: And are you doing it at the beginning?
1: Okay. I have a special chord. That was really good. That was really smooth. Actually, the second time you did this, the second one was fucking perfect.
0: Yeah, I mean, it gets a little too busy at the end.
1: Is this good?
0: Yeah, great. It's gorgeous.

Okay. Then let's go to our little city. And I feel you. Military.

0: Brown film. Brown film.
1: John Ford.
0: Yeah. What? Did you think about it?
1: About what? No, I just have to. No. No, I won't have time. It's too loud here. I can't.
0: Okay, that's fine. So she has to figure out how to. Yeah, what was that?

0: What is it?
1: Clay.
0: What do you mean by
2: that? Quit!
3: I want
0: to play that.
1: You just get good.
2: That concept of this album, you never get.
0: Right, it's like...
2: That's so funny.
0: But I'm really curious how.
2: Yeah, yeah. I mean, of course.
0: Oh, it fits so good. I can hear his voice.
4: It's a different sound.
0: Yeah. Okay, as a child, I guess.
4: He's actually Laura.
5: No. Can we jam on that one just for the next one?
2: No, it was just 15 minutes. I wanted to hear what it would sound like.
0: Oh,
2: yeah.
0: Everyone.
2: With dozen boys, what's coming in Hollywood in the next 20 years?
0: Okay.
2: 2001.
0: Really? Okay.
2: Just turn it up a little bit.
0: Okay.

0: Okay, sure. 8 plus 1.
1: So 8 plus 1
0: is. Right,
1: 8 plus 1, alright?
0: Wait, 1, 2, 3, 4. One more time from the.

0: today, let's do Adios Teresa and Drifters. Let's make him remember everything.
1: Make me remember? Okay.
2: Adios Teresa. Bass placement drop.
1: Okay.
2: One, two, three.

0: Sorry. So the second one and the fourth one.
1: What?
0: Elysian.
1: Yeah. Okay, okay.
0: Yeah.
1: So when you full drums come in.
2: Okay.
0: 1, 2, 3, 4. That's too fast. That's too fast.

0: the wall.
1: I don't know what you're talking about.
2: So basically, when I'm singing, you
1: know, okay,
2: and when she comes in almost as a fill, you guys like
3: so. So it's empty when I play.
1: Okay, so I won't play when you play. When you sing.
2: Indeed.
1: Okay.
2: And also, it's a little too gloomy. Can you make it less?
1: Yeah.
3: You come sing to the group, right?

0: 6? Ending on 6?
1: That's what we are.
0: Okay.
1: Yeah.
0: I'll follow you guys.
2: Or should I turn it up?
0: What do you mean?
2: My guitar.
0: Well, what's the problem?
2: The volume.
0: You're too loud. I'm too loud. I can turn down.
2: You see?
1: Actually, I think it sounds muddy because we were
2: always... Okay. Can you turn up the volume a tiny bit?
0: Yeah.
2: Volume
1: now. There's no need for that.
2: I couldn't change.
0: Okay.
1: I hear everybody super
2: loud. Maybe it's just...
1: Let's do something slow. And let's just jam with it.
2: Sure.
1: One, two.

0: Or which one? I think you want to. Right. I don't know. I'm not sure with the ending.
1: It's a short song, but it sounds good. You have to record it and listen to it?
0: No, I'm talking about the ending.
2: The last note. Should I hold that? Or should I have it? The last note. Or.
1: You're going to score, but I'm going to. Okay.
0: Can we do one more time then? The only the last bar?
2: Yeah.
0: One, two, three, four. I don't quite like it.
2: I don't like the chord.
1: Play short one.
0: That's cool. It sounded nicer, yeah.
2: That's cool.
1: Yeah, because cymbal has like a note.
0: Yeah.
1: So yeah.
0: But you still don't like the chord?
2: I don't like the chord.

0: Which one? Which one? Which one?
1: So the C sharp, I think. Yeah, that one. Yeah. Yeah, but you don't. It sounds weird. I like the 80s pop thing we did, where it was.

0: lower in the end, at the end.
1: Can you get me the
2: coffee?
1: Yes. Azaz.
2: Of course.
1: I'm okay. Nice. Takes giant sip.
2: Very high.
1: Oh, you are? Okay, I can't tell.
2: Is there coffee?
3: I really should.
1: Crossfading, crossfading. You gotta stimulate with a downer.
2: Okay, let's do it one more time.
1: Okay.
2: One, two, three, four.

0: 是。
1: 还有主要穿的吧。来来来，我们上去。

0: don't sustain a lot.
1: Yeah, yeah, it didn't work with the short Halloween movies gonna be.
2: It sounds very chaotic.
0: Yeah, why are you doing
2: that? Kind of sound
0: like that. Yes, exactly. 1, 2, 3.

0: sir.
1: Oh, right there? You want it immediately? I was thinking of going through that maybe like one more time and then starting the...
2: Oh, just
1: start right away?
2: Yeah.
1: Okay.
2: Wait,
1: it's
3: Can you guys cue us, cue me?
2: Okay. I'll give you guys a cue.
1: I'll do it.
2: I'll give you guys a stop there. Sure.

0: Perfect.
1: I think
2: I've heard
3: of it. Aren't you anti though?
1: Keep your radios.
3: No. Doesn't sound good like that.
4: If you're losing the power, I mean, like, we're going back to staccato. So which I can't, like, have high energy but no staccato.
3: Right.
2: Keep your radios.
1: No.
2: Keep your radios.
1: Yeah. Why are you?
4: I know. I'm giving a bad example.
2: Keep your radios.
3: No, what I'm curious about, what I'm hesitant about is losing the part of the song that, like, normies reacted to the most.
4: Yeah, that's true.
3: They really like that. Anyone say, like, oh, he's singing high and powerful.
4: When I sang that, everybody just like, woo!
3: One part of the song that people clap.
4: I don't know. Can you play one more time?
1: It's like you were seeing her loud. I'm hearing, and that's pretty much what how you. And it's like,
4: but that's true. I mean, if you're keeping this staccato thing, there's no way for us to sustain. It doesn't work.
1: And also, like, nobody's like that. Like,
3: I think that's the allure. That's almost the reason why to keep it on, because it's unconventional.
1: Yeah, but like, it's like if I play this, it's not like.
4: What is that? After the last chorus,
3: I was thinking, so he said that we're not supporting your sound. So I think it would actually be cool to support your sound. The moment you cut off, almost like a clock, we go back to the wherever you tend to cut off. So we're keeping track. Maybe someone can even do the changes. But for the most part, we're playing.
1: Having another part.
3: I feel like we would have to write that though. We couldn't come up with that on the spot.
1: He almost did.
3: Oh, the little thing he did, the solo?
1: Yeah. He almost did.

0: And which part? In the last course.
1: Where should I begin that thing? I have no clue what you're going to
0: sing the last course, but the second time you sing a melody or like one, two. So maybe you come up with some better than.
1: Anyway, so I'm not doing that?
2: That singing thing? The whole point was to make so that his shouting is just. The entire song universe is being quiet. Of course he can't be loud. So if we're loud with him, he sounds less out of place.
0: Yeah, but I don't want to say loud.
2: I agree with you. Yeah. That the loudness has to be accompanied by other forms of busyness, not just volume.
0: And it's like chord. Like how Beethoven had part super soft. And it was like a part of it was like. That's right.
2: Yeah.
0: But.

0: summit, huh?
1: Okay.
0: So your idea.
2: So you can do whatever you want, but I'm just staying on. That gives you your context.
0: Yeah, but you can stop doing that, and then you can join
2: the third riff.
3: I'm doing that.
0: Stop that, and then you should go back to the third one.
3: Okay. Oh, I feel like that sounds way better.
2: Keep your head real.
3: That sounds way beautiful.
2: Yeah, but you already did that. He did that two times already. So he has to do something different.
0: Wait,
2: so you could do the beautiful melody, but you've already done the beautiful melody twice. So that doesn't feel like a closure to me.
3: Like a rock.
2: If you could do some mixed voice falsetto, I think that would soften.
0: Keep your head real.
3: Like,
0: I see. So you don't want the mix, a weird mix.
3: I mean, we all like all the.
0: Yeah. That's why we have. Okay, you and I play the same, but you just play a little louder for the outro. You play that thing. Yeah. And then I try to sing it a little quieter, but that melody.
2: Okay. I think the biggest thing is your vocal tone, not so much volume.
0: Yeah.
2: If you focus on making a focused, not bright sound.
0: I know, yeah.
2: It should be better.
0: I am aware that that sounds really wrong.
3: Yeah. No, I don't approach the microphone.
0: Okay. Because I can't hear it. I can hear just only that.
2: Oh, I can hear it now. Yeah.
0: Okay, let's do it one more time. The same part.
2: Also, can you show me the second chord? I've been skipping.
3: Let's start.
2: I don't know what this chord is.

0: We can
1: transition.
2: Oh, I forgot.
1: Oh, I mean, like.
2: Oh, yeah.
3: Who's
1: alive? Yeah,
2: that's
1: yeah,
2: a coin.
4: I don't know. I don't want the outro to be too long.
3: Yeah,
4: okay. Kind of A-bop.
3: Of course, yeah.

I like the gem, though.

0: not playing.
1: Okay.
2: Isn't Fuan Fei supposed to be singled out?
1: Singled out for what?
2: When we try.
1: Or it sounds like a mistake.
3: Yeah. You guys want to record it? Yeah.
2: Because the transition wasn't really awesome.
4: No, here.
1: Oh, this fuzzy thing? Should I plug it in?
3: Yeah, I'll set
1: okay.
3: it up.
1: Like that?
3: It'll be better if we can capture everybody.
1: Right, okay. Oh, there's holes. Very good. You like holes. Yeah.
3: Alright, help start.
2: Wait. So before that, so when you guys start that outro, is there any way for us to make it a little more obvious?
1: Thinking.
2: So you go back to the...
3: No, he was playing Phil in Pittsburgh. You were playing... Yeah.

0: my part or to his part?
1: Yeah.
2: So I keep playing the same thing.
0: You can't improvise, but the outro is not a...
3: How do I make that transition obvious? Right now, it's very obfuscated. It's hidden by everything happening in the foreground.
0: It's gonna be da da da da da da. Just guitar.
3: But then I keep going. The question is, how do we bring this out? That's the question.
0: Okay, I will sing the song. So the...
3: So one time. So you guys just cut off immediately. I understand. Yeah. I won't do anything differently. You guys have to change.
0: But that's the basic idea.
3: Yeah, yeah.
2: Yes. Oh, yeah, let's try it.
3: Okay. Oh, yeah.
0: So, one, two, three.

0: Yeah.
1: And also, didn't
2: soldiers have some defense?
3: No, I understand the kid's concern. It feels very, like, thrown in last minute. If I just play the riff with everybody playing together.
1: No, no, we need a solo. We can keep this format, but I just need a little more
2: buffer.
1: Okay.
2: Yeah,
1: they were complimentary. And also, I wouldn't be able to sing loud.
2: But can we just try it? Don't do it then. Why? Why?
1: Because people like it.
3: It's the crowd pleaser.
1: Like, I know it for a fact. People have been like...
2: I'm pretty sure what we're doing right now.
1: I mean, that's true.
3: I disagree. They're going to respect that, but they're not going to cheer for it. They're going to go home and say, that was a good point.
2: Yes, exactly.
3: Is that what you want?
2: What do you want them to be then? Go home and I can't sing.
1: Okay, because one thing. I'm with you in that I shouldn't sing like... because it's too right. But I still want like have sing, which makes I can sing that note a little more interesting.
2: Yes.
1: So if in order for me to do that, I can't just play solo, because it would be weird. It's not.
2: Yeah,
1: it's
2: but not I have to do that.
3: We're not Chet Baker, and nor are we ever trying to be.
1: I loved when I wrote Unreal City.
3: And that's the other season.
1: But when Eno's that, this song.
3: This song?
1: Yeah.
3: Oh, shit.
2: Dude, I'm playing Baker.
3: Ah, our legacy has been sealed. There is no escape.
1: He looks like
3: Chet Baker? Yeah. Or Eno's that.
1: Do you have water?
2: No, we can get it.
1: Get it hot.
3: He did the same thing you did. He offered you and then he
2: took
3: a sip.
2: This is my water. He already.
3: Can you pass me? I want my water. And can I stop recording?
2: Yeah.
1: So the thing is. What if you stop playing right after right when I'm doing the vocal thing?
3: Yeah.
1: And Juan, you do that, and I keep playing.

0: That was female as fuck.
1: Yeah.
2: Yeah.
0: Huh?
1: Yeah.
2: Too short.
1: The
0: part?
1: Which part?
0: I'm talking about the outro, which is part.
2: Okay.

0: was it? Yeah, it's just pentatonic. Yeah. Will take you so far. Dave Murray taught me that.
1: Let's try the last.

0: again.
1: Stop or go?
0: Yes, stop. Just have no mistake.
1: Okay.
2: Easy.
3: What?
0: Sorry.
2: Okay, sure.

0: Meanwhile, we can jam some samba, just to practice.
1: Okay.
0: A chorus progression.
1: This song? Okay.

0: Va. You're supposed to.
1: Try that power again.
0: Yes.
1: 1, 2, 3.
0: Yo, start that time on, boys. We are and what we can. One more time.

0: What was that?
1: Will he demonstrate the whole car
2: better? I understood the gist of it. You're almost rapping, aren't you?
0: Yeah. Oh. But that's not how it shoots sound.
2: Oh, so making sure.
0: Yeah, yeah.
1: Okay. Want the melodies.
2: Yeah, that would be cool.
1: Let's try it again.
0: Where? Does it sound too... Sounds too muddy, huh?
2: A little bit. Is
0: it better?
1: You could leave the bottom note.
0: That is true. That is absolutely weird.
2: Can you show me the chord? I can start.

0: But it was nice.
1: With the bass, it sounds really different.
2: Yeah.
3: I think that part is cool, but I asked Takeru at the start of rehearsal, can you justify this part existing, the rest of the song?
1: And I told him this is the second scene of the play.
3: Oh, you didn't actually tell me that. Huh? You got cut off by something,
1: yeah.
3: Probably long.
1: Because he came, yeah. Can I have a sip of water?
4: Okay, so how I also listened to the song a billion times.
1: Yeah, actually.
4: I did a little surgery, which is... I said, not a surgery, like, I cut the cake, the entire first second letter I,
3: yeah.
4: And just the second set I was that drift. We were still having that rhythms everywhere, and it's, and we, yeah, song is made of A part is that block. It's like a B cell.
3: As it should be.
4: Form is not like very hard, like, right.
1: Right, okay. It's more like a play.
3: Well, thank you for telling me about the rhythm example. I do remember you saying that, and I agree with you. I think rhythmically it's justified. I don't think it's harmonically justified, though.
4: That's the point. The purpose there is right. It's clear.

0: And the entire song makes sense. Yeah, yeah. Because you also have the, sorry to point at you, you still have the A flat minor 7 to the G major 7, right? That's also justification. So, in the intro, in the middle, and then this new section is perfect. Yes.
1: I like four.
0: No, because I like the way you think too. You're thinking rhythmic. Yeah.
2: Is that a confession?
0: Okay. Alright, you can continue. I want to learn this new part.
2: Can we record that thing? Yeah. I just took a video of it.
0: Yeah.
2: So I won't forget. See, when three of us are all together, this feels really effective. I mean, we always have been just two of us, but...

0: I love the fun with stars.
1: Yes.
0: It has to be one, because that's where I'm gonna put the clock. And the clock equals 120 or 60. It doesn't matter.
2: Is that it?
1: No.
2: Should I stop?
1: No.
0: Trips to start, you start with Foster, and then once you enter the verse, once you enter the place with Zero, you look at me and then
1: let's go.

0: extra beat. Okay, okay.
1: Four, okay. That's right.
0: Yep.

0: sounds like I've seen the chat, like, but that part sounded really, really.
1: I hope it's recorded.
2: I don't think so.
3: That sounds like, oh, I have my recording of everything, but that sounds like 90s Mexican rock. I'm literally doing.
4: And that's what we're doing, right?
3: I guess now it is. Yeah. Even your vocal delivery too.
0: Yeah, that sounds so good.
4: But he's gonna chant as well.
3: He's gonna what?
4: You're gonna chant as well.
3: Change.
4: I was doing that, yeah. He's talking about that.
3: Okay.
4: Yeah. That's right?
0: Yeah.
4: Yeah.
0: Let's try again from
4: Better
3: Eye.
4: Yeah.
3: So we're starting at the. You're starting at the. Ah!

0: How do you play that? Wait. Can you play from the dun, that part?
1: Yeah.

0: that was going gospel.
1: No, that's the part of completing the church.
2: Which part?
1: The last part.
0: He was doing?
1: Yeah. And then it started raining everything.
2: Ah!
3: And the chorus goes, ooh!
1: Ooh!
0: Yeah. Actually, like yes, because like
3: yeah.
0: This song is kind of, I feel like this song is kind of Christian.
3: Well, I always, you know, it's got the lyrics.
0: Because this song is like it just feels Christian, and I don't mean in a negative.
2: The future of Christian rock.
0: No, it's not that. It's not preaching.
2: It's not preaching.
0: Yeah, but it's Christian.
2: Yes. That's what I'm saying. Yeah. But I do need you to. Do I stop? No. It's okay. I need you to show me what I'm singing.
3: I think so the first one I sing, drift us on the loose by
2: well, here's the thing, I'm a tenor, so my voice doesn't go that low and it doesn't project well. Can I take it up the octave?
3: Ah, nice, it sounds more Christian. Yeah. Or you can, like, right after, like, when I'm still resonating, you can start a language young lady, go, believe, still believe, yeah.
2: When you're still resonating, what do you mean?
3: So, sorry, when I'm still sustaining my note.
2: Okay.
3: Yeah, so.
0: Do you guys want to maybe, when we record this?
3: Of course.
0: No, higher.
2: I mean, what kind of monk would say yes to a gig like that?
3: Buddhist
2: monk? Okay, what do they gain?
3: Do you think Buddhist monk care about what they gain? I don't think
2: so. But like, it must have like some purpose, right? They want to evangelize or something?
0: Like, we were nice, he's nice, we pay him.
2: Is that really how simple it is? Okay.
0: I mean, why not?
2: I'm just thinking of the Christian equivalent. You can't just like get a priest to go to.
3: Because Buddhists are different from Christians.
2: I know, I know that, but I want to know, where is the difference?
3: Yeah. I don't know. Let's give it a shoot then.
0: I've seen a lot of like metal band doing their music videos.
2: That's true.
3: I'm going to.
0: A lot of them are kind of feel right. So if they're allowed to do that, why don't they do this?
2: I feel like.
0: I'm pretty sure those people rent out their temple
2: for sure. Yeah.
3: I just texted one of my acquaintance monks. I'm kidding.
2: Okay.
3: I just put it on the chat that we won't forget.
2: Got it.
3: Can we do it one more time?
0: We can find those political.
3: Yeah. Our friends have one, you know.
2: Tate. Is a political monk?
3: He was going to be a monk.
2: You're right. Priest. Right. Yeah. So anyway, so you were saying, while you're resonating, what are you holding a note?
3: So.
2: When does that happen?

0: Okay. Okay, our phrases are not going to overlap. Does that not matter? So should I start with language, young lady, even though you're in measure two of four?
1: Can I hear what you're saying? So...

0: Do you see how they're not lining up? I need to start when you start singing in order for the language drum lady to happen at the strong tone. Do you care about that?
1: When I start singing, you start chanting? Is that what you're saying?
0: So, not immediately, but when you start going the... I start when I know you're going to do that.
1: That's fine.
0: Okay, I'll do that.
1: Can we do one more time?
0: Yeah.
1: One, two, three, four.

0: my best. It's kind of low compared to this one. It's a little higher, so it's easier to sing.
1: Taba taba taba taba
0: taba taba taba taba taba taba. You see the difference?
2: The better. The more divine, the better. So the more Christian sounding, the better.
0: What? That doesn't mean anything.
3: It doesn't mean anything.
0: So the higher one, you want it to stick out of the texture more?
2: Okay, so in my brain, the way you sing in the church,
0: yeah,
2: and the way the Los Panchos sing, yeah, is holy.
0: Okay.
2: Like really Catholic.
3: Get them.
2: They're dead.
3: We gotta go to one of those box churches, like $50.
0: Shoebox church? What is that?
3: It's a South Carolina, very rich for like,
0: I see.
3: It's like,
0: okay.
3: But there's a band.
2: Like Compton? Like black people?
0: Like black people.
2: I mean, if you get to have a gospel for the last part of this song, that might be nice, actually. And they say, wah, wah, wah, wah.
0: You know.
2: As drift, wah, wah, wah.
3: That's sort of the section.
2: Yeah.
3: Help me with the
0: yeah.
3: Thank you.
2: So, what notes are you choosing?
0: I'm thinking about it right now. I'll do the
2: detail oriented.
0: Yeah. No, I'm thinking of the higher one. But if we coordinate, we can move with the chord.
2: Yeah.
0: And it'll sound really cool. But we have to write that down first.
2: I see.
0: Yeah.
2: Write the chorus.
0: Note. Voice leading.
2: Leading. Voice leading.
0: Yeah, that's the word.
2: Voice leading.
0: Voice leading for the new tune.
2: In, what's this song called? Drifters.
0: Hi. Hi.
2: Let's go, Drifters.
0: That's to do drifting.
2: Which part? This part?
3: Letter R. Axel Pop.

0: is much her laugh.
1: How did you have to have that? What is your wife?
0: Why we feel now we see.
1: Look at the time of life.
0: How we feel and how we see.

0: Yeah, I forgot to come in.
1: Do not.
0: I will not come.
2: Does Kamara Harry
0: come? I've seen that. We will not come.
3: For the last segment, we kind of stopped there. We're talking about louder, and we said, gonna put like noise, the horns.
0: Okay. I like that. It becomes a full Mexican brass band.
1: Oh, he there.
0: Yeah.
1: He there.
0: You get like the tuba and the trombone.
3: Alright,
0: let's start
3: it.
0: Time
3: to start the video.
0: And the time check, 727.
3: Start from the top.
0: Okay. It's 727 right now, so we're ending pretty soon.
1: When are you ending?
0: We started at 5:30, though. 7:30 is the 2-hour mark.
1: I didn't understand it, but yeah, let's go.
0: Oh, sure you didn't. Okay. It's like your boss.
1: What?
0: Hey, Lee, is that?
1: Okay, let's go.
0: Where? No, in the Benin.
1: Oh, in the Benin. Yeah, the last time I forgot to do that.

0: I did.
1: Yeah, that was good. The riff that you guys had?
2: I feel like self-sparing the proof sounds just charged.
1: Maybe make it more subtle.
0: Okay.
1: Yeah.

driving on the freeway, jabbering on Bible.

0: a 3-minute fade out, getting more busy the entire time. You know, have you ever heard?
1: We just played this one song at a gig at Pina for like an hour.
2: Torture.
0: What's the name of the song?
1: Soul and
0: Another Part of Me by Michael Jackson.

0: saw South.
1: Towns of what?
0: South and South Spring.
1: Southland of Spring?
0: No, South. South.
1: Southern?
0: No, the kings of.
2: Sultans.
1: Oh, the Sultan.
0: Yeah,
1: Sultan. Yeah.
0: Let's do this.
1: 7:30.
2: Just one.
1: You have a click track for this song? You have a click track now?
0: Yes, I'm
1: cool. Ooh, okay. This is progress.
2: Pitching is just one
1: beat.
2: 1 BPM.
1: Oh, I see. There it is. There it.
2: Can I make it louder?
1: Yeah.
0: Where?

depending on how we see. How we feel and how we feel. All the time of world. Yeah, where we are.

0: good. You simply forgot the song.
1: Can I turn it off?
0: Yeah.
1: Only the left one.
0: Left, okay. So, on power or on standby? Power. Okay.
2: Of course.
0: Ooh, smells like burnt. We do the most quick.
1: So, I'm gonna work on those.
0: And also, can we start rehearsing with a clip track, like, at the beginning of rehearsal?
1: I think realistically, we can rehearse like all three of them.
0: Yeah.
1: Wednesday morning? Okay. Can you do Wednesday morning? Can you do Wednesday morning? Because that's the only time. And also Friday. Right before the that's the final we're gonna set.
3: So we gotta clean up perfectly because if we got some complaints.
0: Yeah.
3: I don't know.
0: Well, either way, I'm gonna take all my stuff because I didn't have anything for Ryan's concert, so they had to run the Guitar Center. And so from now on, I'm gonna take everything.
1: You mean you have some immersion?
0: Yeah. So because of that, I need my cables back. I know this yellow one is mine. I also had a pig hog, so I'm looking for the second pig hog.
1: All the cables are. Cool. Can you look for the same thing?
0: Can you look for the same product?
1: Yes.
0: I wonder if have you kept tabs on the competition, the one that stole your drum song. According to Long, there was a group across from us that were playing drum licks. I wonder how they're. You said there was a group across from us that started playing gun stuff, like another group in another room. How are they doing? Wonder. I ask casually, I don't really care. More rhetorically. Right.
1: Yeah, look at the studio, mostly. Yep. Everybody.
0: An
1: extra? Yeah, but like, where are all the other?
0: Oh, they're not rehearsing in studios?
1: Like our generation.
0: Probably in houses. Oh, I should probably stop the recording here.
4: I'm assuming that the majority of the audience listening has had many a bored day with a computer at home that has had a Windows Vista or Windows 7. And has stumbled upon this game called Purple Place. Now, the game itself isn't too special. It's a bunch of pattern matching, pattern recognition, very much a time killer phone game before the advent of smartphone games. But what if I told you that Purple Place and other herder matching games are training kids to be good retail employees? That is, good recoverers of clothing, of furniture, of accessories, what have you. Now, this is mainly a joke, but all jokes have a little truth in them. The truth is that pattern recognition is a universal skill. You pick that up almost anywhere without even having to try. But the part that shouldn't sit well with most people is that that becomes the majority of someone's job working retail. It's almost like if you would have applied to that job on your resume, you would have put pattern matching and pattern recognition prominently as skills, soft skills, as the millennials call them nowadays, on your resume. And that sounds plain absurd. You wouldn't show that off because it's taken for granted that everybody has those skills. And that brought us into a more general topic of the futility of retail work and the unique position America is in when it comes to expecting very good customer service but not being expected to reciprocate it to the person giving it to you. That is, in Mexico, you go to a tianguis, a corner market, and by corner, I mean a big corner, an entire plaza. Think of like a bazaar, I think they call them in the Middle East. But in there, it's very much put up or shut up. You buy the thing, you might haggle a little bit, but you're not expected to be put on a platform or to have a pedestal as a metaphor, not platform. Nor are you expected to have your ass kissed either, and people are fine with that. Or also comparing to Japan, where customer service is expected to be of the utmost quality, even more than the U.S., yet there is so much shame inherent in the Japanese culture that no one would ever dare deviate from the script and go out of line. Oh, okay. For example, oh, okay, I don't have my receipt. I'm not going to try to push this return, or I won't try to do any fraudulent returns. I won't try to sneak any tags in my luggage and then become indignant and put up a hissy fit when you catch me, etc., etc. But that is a topic for another day. For now, it's the idea of games, both physical and digital, having this weird correlation between that and minimum wage work. I assume most factory work is the same thing, where you inspect cookies. There was a friend that worked at a factory doing precisely that. That strange connection. Where does it come from? I would wager, and here's the kicker, that register toys that incentivize children to aspire to play grown-up, in that case, grown-up being a cashier, being what motivates people, what sensitizes people to think that being a cashier is the end-all be-all, Now, it's not absolute. Most kids that are raised in two-parent households will realize soon enough that being a cashier is not what they aspire to be. But when push comes to shove and life doesn't go the way they expect, they have that avenue open. That itself isn't to say that being a cashier is something inherently shameful. It is a noble job. It is a job that is real work being done as opposed to BS jobs, as David Gruber would have you think. But at the same time, there is an elephant in the room that being a cashier is a stepping stone to something else, be it a higher position in the corporate ladder of whatever Fortune 500 company you're working for, or just something to buy the time while you go to school and get a degree for an actual job, parentheses, quotation marks rather, on actual, but the influence still remains. The point here is to always think about the formal cause in the Aristotelian sense of the word when it comes to things you choose to buy for your kids, or even things you choose to buy for yourself. When you buy something or gift something to someone else, there is this implicit understanding that this thing will bring you joy, this thing aligns itself with your values. The book Only Ever Freedom by James Ellis, who runs the Hermetics podcast, very smart fellow, in his book talks about that alignment of the modern mindset with modern consumption. And along that vein, if you think about the toys of the past, you would give your boy a sword, a shield, maybe you would play some role-playing games with them. At this point, I'm thinking of Varg Vikernes and his children. He's made a video explicitly talking about the kind of toy that he chooses to buy for his children that don't involve any name brands, don't involve any franchises, but purely involve adventure, inquiry, that kind of what people will consider big brain gaming, role-playing games, which everyone can unanimously agree on that's what play should be, and ends up becoming. We don't have to try to make it do that. But by buying your kid a cash register and having them have at it, there is this understanding that being a cashier is what adults do, even though the average cashier, at least in urban settings, is a high school part-time job, and most of the adults doing it are immigrants or disabled people just by the law of the market. The people that are more capable and that have more time at their disposal are doing other jobs. And now there's no toy that will teach them that. Society itself will teach them that. But it's important to think about the ramifications of the things around you. That goes for your house too. What did you buy and why did you buy it? What does it tell people when they see it, when you show it off prominently, when you have guests over? In short, every action, every thought has a purpose behind it, and aligning it with what you believe to be proper and right in the world would do wonders for you and the people around you.
1: Yeah, at a certain, I'm gonna have something more solid in terms of what I wear. And at the end of the laughter, like, regurgitize, study, but it stresses out after that. And around there, we would play. And then, gradually, so that we all work. But there are parts. One thing is that I want you, we're gonna have a
0: therapy.
1: For you.
0: You bought that? It looks like some find on the street. Ben hates that.
1: But yeah, so, but I can, okay, so the aesthetics is cool. Wild one, really fashion, like in a really rough bar, you know, and a bunch of. And sure, everybody gets, maybe everybody gets, I don't quite, we get sad. So this time. Maybe after a bar or

0: Okay. So, like, maybe, like, yell at him or something.
1: Okay, well, I don't want to yell.
0: But I want you.
1: But, I mean, yelling is bad for your voice.
0: Was that on the contract? Yeah, well, then, yelling isn't necessary. Maybe there are some many other ways.
1: Yeah, yeah. I can make loud noises, but not yell.
0: Like, what kind of loud noises?
1: Like, resonant.
0: No, I don't want resonant. I don't think any of the members in the rock bar in Wild West was ever resonant.
1: No, exactly.
0: Yeah, so, but I think you can still, like, whisper or something. Yeah, so you can still be... Yeah.
1: I'll try to figure it out. I want to. I had a question. Since that... We were going to start, we're going to have two sections, right? And you were going to sit up. You were going to signal with the rhythm for us to start the second part. Where does the glass breaking happen? First or second half?
0: Maybe just start first time.
1: Okay.
0: Or right at the beginning of the second half.
1: Okay.
0: Yeah. And then here. So the second part can also be split into three same parts.
1: Okay.
0: And the last one. I want you as well, okay. Depending on how you can sit as well.
1: Okay.
0: I think you would have a nice effect if you almost exactly the same manner.
1: Okay.
0: But it's not screaming or something.
1: Okay.
0: But like,

0: you can, of course, like alternate. You can be basically. Why don't you try
1: it? I mean, we can't. I have a stick.
2: Is it actually?
0: I hit it as much.
1: Yeah. It's got power. It's
0: powder.
1: Oh, powder. I see. I see.
0: Let's go back.
1: Also, what was the comment about
0: the entering of the... You said it was
1: the entire thing. The part where we're going. The orgasm. Part? I feel like maybe I'm not talking about that.
0: But to me...
1: It sounds like after
0: okay, sorry, it doesn't have to be a beat.
1: Because
0: in a bar, I can't be trying.

0: old DVD is soon that we appear, huh?
1: Everything kind of resonates. Lamb. You know. Resolution chords.
0: Okay.
1: And all the piano beats.
0: Okay. So you want me to sustain?
1: And then you play something like cymbals. And then you start playing.
2: I don't know.
1: Whenever you want. The point is, when I just tried with you guys right now, I felt like we didn't build up for like a scenery change.
0: I see.
1: We're not ready for it. But we want some like setting up.
0: Okay.

0: That was nice. We're getting there. So again, this part can be split into two parts. Let's master the first section first.
1: Okay.
0: And I think it's made up of prize. Yeah. This part might be only 8 bars, unless we have like an interlude.
1: That's what you said, but that was easily 32 bars.
0: Right. So the first section, we probably only have 8 bars. At the end of the 8, or if you make it into 16 bars, at the last bar, I want all of us to play something that we're interested in.
1: Okay,
0: yeah,
1: I can do that.
0: Yeah.
1: I'm waiting for your cue.
0: Yes.
1: Notice how it looks easy back.
0: Okay.
1: Yeah.
0: Can we do one more time then?

0: sorry, can we land on G?
1: So, yeah.
2: Rehearsal,
3: do like the
0: yeah.
3: Is that okay?

0: went really fast, but let's keep the tempo consistent.
1: Okay.
0: Yeah, we got rushed.
2: And also, my sustain pedal has ridiculous time. Should I just allow it to the entire time?
0: That was nice, actually.
2: Okay, good.
0: This is nice. Yeah.
2: Okay.
0: But again, 16.
2: Yeah.
0: I forgot 66, so we probably played 20 or something.
2: Yeah, we did.
0: Yeah.
2: Okay.
0: Well, let's do 16. One more time. But it was really nice. It was getting better.

0: rhythm, but like we intensify it, so you play a little stronger. And you can make it gradual and consistent, and you make it gradual and louder. And you as well.
1: What do I do?
0: You don't have to join immediately, actually.
1: Okay.
0: Right after this, I want you to break glass, maybe. Ah, perfect.

0: Perfect. Okay. You break glass. Okay. After we do.
1: Sorry for the lack of drum. Okay.
0: The is fine.
1: Yeah.
0: The is fine.
1: After the I want you to break the glass.
2: Okay.
1: And then I start the
0: your language young lady. I say language young lady 3 times. 1 bar, maybe 8 bars.
1: The last
0: 4 bars.
1: Yeah.
0: Third one.
1: The way.
2: Okay, for now.
1: Yeah, the bass. And then I wonder the last 8 seconds. Except for.
2: I see.
1: But let's look. Oh my god.
2: I'm glad you see it.
1: I want you to go more.

0: It is really fast.
1: It goes by really fast.
0: Yeah, okay. It goes by really fast.
1: I don't think it develops. It has time.
0: Sorry, okay. So, although I said 4, 4, 4, yeah. Let's duplicate. Eight, eight, so, 4, 4, 4, 4, 8.
1: Okay, you get 8. That's it.
0: Wakarimashita! Okay, so I'll signify one.
2: I'm gonna get...
0: Does that, yeah. I'll write it down. So, there are two sections. Let's call it, Wild West 1 and Wild West 2.
1: Great. Let me do
0: what the
1: fuck.
0: So, Wild West 1, how many bars? But that's our first bar starts when
1: oh, okay,
0: because
1: okay.
0: I see that. And the Wild West 2, the last bar would be 5, 4. But let's do it multiple times.

0: Okay, so the end of this fight. Maybe we should do it one more time. End of the
1: second fight. Thank you. That would help. Okay. I have no idea.
0: Well, what I meant to do, right here, the end.
1: Oh, I saw.
0: But get microphone. Because what I sing, the way I
1: and I will pay attention.
0: Yeah, I will signify the end of it. There maybe
1: I don't know.
0: I want to leave this. But if you do, it might be a little difficult.
1: Yeah.
0: To sing.
1: No. No.
0: Let's not do that. Sorry. Okay. Different idea.
1: That's what we're here for.
0: So we have 8-8-8, right? Yeah. 8-8-8. Signify. Using da da. The end of the first and the second eight.
2: Okay.
0: So that we can kind of smooth go.
1: Yeah, that works.
0: So can I play it once?
1: Yeah. Also, you have a mic.
3: So I can go back.
1: Alex,
0: I'm pretty sure you. Okay.
2: So.
0: One last stop by the innocent town. Well, on a neck with the girl on the balcony, smelling sodas rolling down. I catch her tie, saddy thighs, stand her on, left alone.

0: last day. And also, although I said, you can play, you don't need to play. Maybe you can play the week before the last day. I want to break my
1: break. Oh, but that's not long. It's like a millisecond.
0: No, just not to break it.
1: I only have so much glass. I understand, but like that, I literally suck.
0: Okay, but Andrew, I want you to join Signify. We'll join. Yeah, okay. And again, last pull energy, the phrase, demented pull. This entire thing is demented. Like, I do what?
2: Demented version of polka. Before that, Andrew. All right, let's do it.

0: Okay. We don't signify the variant. Yeah. But that was
1: a terrible. Hell on my wrist.
0: Let's keep. I might have.
1: Oh, you may have.
0: Can we make sure we fucking okay. Okay. So why don't we play a little slow?

0: I thought
1: that makes it the problem. Oh, I forgot. I don't. We're supposed.
0: By the way, the.

0: everybody. As long as the tempo.
1: Are we low?
0: Yeah, no.

0: ball there.
1: Can we try polka? Can we master polka first?
0: Yeah.
1: And then see, let's choose.
0: Decide.
1: Yeah, because I have tried polka, yeah. But they don't go well.
0: No, they don't.
1: Horrible. It's horrible.
2: No, I'm not talking about
0: yeah.
1: Okay, right. Yeah. Right. Well, are you saying you prefer polka then?
0: Okay, let's do it.
1: Oh. Oh, sorry. So let's do one, two, three, four.

0: you go.
1: I can do that. I can do that. Let's do one more time. How many more times?
0: Okay.
1: Oh, under you. I like how you played the. But I don't want you to play snare when I sing. But instead, I want you to play. I'm like interlude, like
0: horn.
1: So I can sing.

0: my bad.
1: Not snare.
0: I have fucking called hi-hat. No, just like you're doing with...
2: Hi.
0: So I'm going to cue where I want.
3: I would play the same.
0: Yeah, so I want you to do exactly like that when I don't. Yes.
2: Oh.
0: Yes. Okay, one more time.

0: kind of oozes.
1: Yeah, because you're right.
0: I won't say. I won't.
1: I imagine you doing like the. Don't do it.
0: Yeah. Can we play from the second half? Yep. So, one, two, one, two.

0: era from World War II, you said?
1: Yeah.
0: That was World War I.
1: We have 30 times
2: everything. Ah, I see. Yeah, yeah, yeah.
0: Metronome time? Were
1: you? No, it should be.
0: I knew you. But can you play a little bit first? Every time you go. Oh, it's not
3: a I should be able to shoot.
0: It's also a pair inside. Old headphone. It does, really. Like a nod.
1: Yeah.
0: Okay. I think he's on board. They're in my house.
1: Yeah, we're in the

0: But that's the real.
1: Yeah, but what we're gonna do is, well, no, you run. 15 more minutes.
0: Yeah, because that begins for not later.

0: No, that's what happened.
1: Oh no!
0: If we have a fire bomb, what do we do?

0: Oh, do you want the cell? That one's a little worse. Really dark. Let me put it out.
1: Emma, that's Andrew. Say hi, Jack.

0: on two bars after. I'm supposed to have one bar and then.
1: Is this one bar?
0: Yeah.
1: So.
2: Okay, can we do one last time? Yes.

0: sure?
1: Yeah, but we already.
0: Yeah? Okay.
2: I think you are just into the bottle.
0: Yeah? Okay.
2: I think.
0: Maybe I think.
3: I have failed already.
0: We have a good
2: one. Yeah. Don't come in here.
0: Yeah, it's too late. I have
2: wife. Well, I can't.
0: Yeah.
4: There we stick a woman. Are we real scared of hope?
5: Okay.
6: It's just,
5: I believe you.
6: Oh, it's just 5-0.
4: Thank you, baby.
5: シンプルにしてるかもなんかもうちょっと面白い、
6: mm, right.
5: でもあんまり目を出る、
6: right. I feel like the where the place it is good because it's repetitive. It goes back to a central point and polka does that every two bar, every bar. Yeah.
4: Language young lady, oblivious, sort of Bolivia. That we stick with woman, are we really scared of hope?
6: Also, I'm thinking about the chorus. Do you have any objection to just doing the same thing except up a four, like a blues? So right now you're doing C, some kind of major six, minor six away. Yeah. So could you just do the same thing except up a fourth, up a string? Maybe not voicing, but like so the chord. Boom, boom, boom, boom, boom, boom, boom, boom, boom. Whatever this note is. Going.
5: Okay.
6: Keep the sequence, what I'm saying. So, yeah, yeah. Something like that. It's more symmetrical.
5: Four,
6: yeah, exactly.
5: So one, four.
6: Yeah, yeah. The only objection would be if it sounds too much like a blue. You don't want it to be. Is it okay?
4: Youngish young lady.
6: The first pitch. What is the name of the note? Actually, I think I know. It's B flat.
4: Language.
5: あとなるべくあの resonant.
6: Yeah, yeah.
5: Bonker. でもあの shout しない。
6: Yeah, yeah. Okay. I'm pretty much trying to copy you, but I'll listen to it.
4: No one to youngish young lady. Go oblivious, oblivious, or to believe it, oblivious.

0: Yeah. Can you do it twice in a row so I can jump in a second time? Yeah. And I'll mutter the first time and sing it full the second.
1: No. You, instead of going to the drifter part, you go back and do the same thing for me.

0: Okay. Cool.
1: Oblivious sword to Bolivia.
2: Okay. Yeah, there's no way you can squeeze that. Let me.
1: Language, young lady. Oblivious sword to Bolivia. There we stick with woman.
2: We stick with woman?
3: Our woman?
2: We stick with our woman. I mean, it grammatically makes sense. The sentence that someone might say. Yeah, we stick with our women. Yeah, like we are faithful to them.
0: Yeah, that's
2: cool. There
1: we stick with woman. There we stick with woman. Yeah. There we stick with woman. There we stick with woman. With woman.
2: With woman. Yeah, that sounds like a joke.
1: There we stick with woman. There we stick with our woman. There we stick with our woman.
2: Yeah, that works. You can extend it.
1: There we stick with our woman. There we stick with our woman.
2: There we stick with our woman. Is that too military for you?
1: There
2: we stick with our woman. There we stick with our woman.
1: There we stick with our woman. There we stick with our woman.
2: Yeah, with our. Yeah,
1: with
2: exactly.
1: Our woman.
2: With our.
1: Spanish young lady, oblivious sword to Bolivia. There we stick with our woman.
2: There we stick with our woman. With our the accent on woman.
1: There we stick with our woman. There we stick with our woman.
2: There we go.
1: Spanish young lady. Oblivious sword to Bolivia. There we stick with a woman. Are we really scared of hope?
2: Yeah, that worked.
1: Okay. Language, young lady. Oblivious sword to Bolivia.

0: Hello, inhabitants of the world and creators of your own destiny. This is Whole Wheat Radio, and apparently it appears that your destiny lent you to tuning in to today's broadcast. So thank you for doing so. This is your host, Juan de Leon, coming at you from the parking lot of a church, of all places. It is 8 p.m., the sun is completely down, and it is a nice, quaint neighborhood with a random person talking over the phone, and we wouldn't have it any other way. Well, now that the day is Sunday and Mass is fresh on the mind, it makes sense to talk about Mass. So today, we will eschew the to-do list, that is, the ye old list of topics, and we'll go off the cuff and see where it goes. First off, it is worth saying that the amount of variety present in the Catholic Church as it stands today is quite miraculous. A recurring topic for any perfectionist, and any religious perfectionist at that, is what sect of Christianity is ye correct one, the right one that will bring edification? Because apparently they all say that listening to anyone else besides the one true church will send you straight to hell, or will at least give you some time in the rotisserie oven of purgatory. But in any case, the two closest options to the truth seem to be the apostolic churches, that is, the Catholic and the Orthodox Church. And having a Hispanic background means that this show will be very much biased towards the Catholic side of things, and more will be able to be told based on experience than pure theoretical hearsay. And thankfully now both sides can be reported on, thanks to a local Orthodox, or not one, but many of them, but one attended a whopping 10 minutes away from the house, quite a blessing, and one of the many benefits of living in a suburban setting. You will not find any Orthodox churches in Texas. You can try your best. They're all going to be in metropolitan areas because they cater to niche areas. Spain and the Catholic Church got to the Americas a lot sooner than the Orthodox did. And going back to the topic on the diversity of the Catholic Church and why it's so extraordinary to have it both be one and be a bunch of separate, almost autocephalous, that is an Orthodox term, churches in one. Going back to the idea, where does most of that variety come from? Well, from first-hand experience, most of that is culture. The liturgy stays more or less the same, but, well, maybe big picture is a better place to start. The Mass that just happened was very much a Protestant sermon masquerading as a Catholic liturgy. What the priest has done is play around with the parameters he was given when it comes to the liturgy, since that has been established since the Second Vatican Council. And what that looks like is a diminution of all of the ordinary, that is, the parts that are normally sung and the prayers and rites that are normally chanted, especially in preparation of the Eucharist, that is, the receiving of the body and blood of Christ. All of that has been shortened, and the sermon, which is the part in the middle most people are familiar with, a popular figure would be Reverend Lovejoy of The Simpsons, the part where he speaks off the cuff about his interpretation of the readings of the week, the topics of the week, or if there's any saints, any holidays, even pagan holidays coming up, how the liturgy of that week connects with the themes of the world at large around them. Now, by and large, the idea of it being a hotbed for political takes is not anything unique, but here more than ever, it was apparent that due to the human nature being ever more present in the modern liturgy as opposed to the extraordinary form of the Mass, which has been mentioned before on the show, which is the theatric performance that you might see the Vatican do every now and again. Even then, don't quote the show on that. I'm pretty sure they advocate for the new form as opposed to the old form, and they have the reasons for doing so, mainly accessibility to the layperson. But that has already been discussed. Point is that the sermon, here especially, served almost as a form of social reinforcement. That is, there was boomer jokes up the wazoo, a lot of jokes about hating your wife, which I guess the white people do as well, but a lot of culturally relevant humor in this context as well about the different cultures of Latin America. The priest is Colombian, so he gives an obvious bias towards the magnanimity of the Colombian people. In this case, it was how women will call random people mi amor, my love, and never misses an opportunity to shit on Mexicans, which is the majority of the clientele, especially here in California. But people get a good kick out of it, and it's relevant more than ever, much akin, or rather not as strong, as maybe a Scottish mass shitting on the Irish, and vice versa. But more importantly than that, there is the idea of cultural heredity and normalization that occurs in the mass. Now, those aren't just particularly buzzwords, well, maybe they are, but in this case, what ends up happening is that people like the energy of the sermon. He speaks very much like an old-school Protestant preacher, if you think of like a Quaker or something, where they're almost screaming and they expect people to scream in return, except none of that happens here. But that kind of tonal delivery and tonal performance, it's really quite spectacular. It isn't too far from maybe making its way onto this very stream. There is an idea bouncing around of getting rid of YouTube poops on the weekend, or specifically Sunday, just to keep the day holy, and replace it with a mass. And that might be a good place to put many different kinds of sermon to articulate specifically what I mean or what is meant by the diversity of masses. Here, there is a lot of jokes and a little bit of the traditional liturgy, just barely enough to stay compliant with ye old Holy See and the Diocese of Orange. But there is also that cultural exchange, that is, listen to your mother and father, they worked very hard to get you here. Husbands, don't be so machismo, maybe get rid of that. And especially more than ever, this might actually be the origin, the beginning of the baseness of Whole Wheat Juan, is the rejection of materialism, spoken in a very antagonistic and almost paranoid fashion, as if the colleges and the media and your friends, everyone out at large, is out to get you. And that might fly more for a Hispanic audience, which, from experience, tends to steer more paranoid, more anxious, more neurodivergent, than most of the Protestant race, which was also experienced this morning per the Methodist church gig. The white churches are very much positivity, so much so to the point that sometimes the mention of blood is skipped over because that makes some boomers queasy or something, and a downplaying on the technicalities of the church. In fact, today there was a celebration of the Methodist church getting rid of a clause saying that homosexuality was, or the clause said that homosexuality is not compatible with the teachings of the Methodist Church. And as of today, as of General Conference, as they like to call it, their political gathering every 4 years, one that skipped due to COVID, why is this being mentioned? That's all just political rigmarole. But in any case, by an almost unanimous decree, I think it was a 95% vote for getting rid of that clause and fully accepting homosexual marriages in the United Methodist Church. Obviously, that caused a schism, and there were people, specifically in Africa, diverging. If you want to play the clip of, what are you gay? You're more than free to do so. A good meme on this channel never hurt anybody, but pretty much Africa's backing off of that. So they're on about that. While the Protestant churches are being political and branching off into more and more little tiny branches, the Catholic Church is very much trying to keep things traditional and trying to reject modernity, return to monkey, or in this case, monkey is Jesus. They're not too far off from each other. There was a picture that was a recreation. You know what I'm talking about. That picture, that image that was supposed to be a remastering of Jesus but ended up looking like a hairy monkey or a hairy homeless guy outside of a TJ Maxx. But memes aside, church serves a very specific purpose that isn't just edification, although that is quite a very important purpose, but there is also a socialization aspect. And not even being told what to do, just being around people that are like-minded and willing to seek out this invisible entity and believe in it is very powerful, and it's very stirring for people that are in that church. Juan at juandeleon.xyz. Thank you for listening, and we'll catch you at the next one.
1: Good morning. Today is 2025, April 27th, and today's opening hook is watching Liquid Television, a source of inspiration that Sam Hyde cited, reinforces the idea that mass media is indeed a reinforcing psyop meant to keep whoever is sad or is stupid enough, complacent enough to consume content and want more afterwards. Now, there's a lot to unpack there, but first some context. This was written more or less in the middle of Lent, and the purpose of this Lent was to wean off media, as it was last year as well. So as you probably know, the internet was cut out completely from the house, but every now and again, a friend would recommend something to watch, or something would come up on the college Wi-Fi. And in this case, it was an interview between Jay Dyer and Sam Hyde. Jay Dyer is pretty much the Ben Shapiro of Orthodoxy, very argumentative, very eloquent with his words, and kind of a notorious figure. And Sam Hyde is a very absurdist, black humor type of comedian who has his own platform because he got deplatformed at some point. He's most famously known for his TEDx talk he did on the future. He does that swooping motion with his entire body saying, "We just kill him," in response to how to achieve world peace, at least from the little bit that the first few minutes shows. So these two giants, so to speak, were talking, and Jay asks Sam, "Who would you cite as your influences?" And that's always a hard question to ask, to which he says, "Well, a mixture of Liquid Television and Wonder Chosen, which is a more recent show, about 2005, of the same kind of MTV, Adult Swim, Late Night, Marijuana, Beckoning, Goy Slop." So out of curiosity, the first few episodes, or rather two best of compilations, show up on the YouTube search results, and that is what is being referenced in this point here, fresh after watching the two, which seems to be the only way content is made recently on this stream, just reacting to stuff. But it seems to fit the overall aesthetic of this stream of the place, the proper place of media in someone's life. So repeating that last point here, a psyop meant to keep whoever is sad or stupid enough complacent to consume content and want more afterwards. There seems to be this correlation between your dependence on the media. Dependence is a very nebulous term, which we'll get to in a moment. But this dependence, reliance, complacency with the media, and socioeconomic status. That is a very distinct image of going to any rural part of the world is people always have the TV on. People always have the radio on. They're blaring it at restaurants, in any public setting. And the expectation is that, oh, everyone is in on the loop. Everyone knows what is going on because this is what the hip urban people do. Whereas if you take a look at the hip urban people, they have moved on quite a bit past that point. They're still in the grid, so to speak. But it has taken on a different life in a different form, and we'll get to that too. Next sentence says, this just happens to be poor people of all races, mind you, not just the ones you're thinking of. It's very tempting to say, oh, this is just a brown people issue, whereas it's not really the case. We forget many times that white trash exists. They're out there, maybe not so much here in California, in Orange County, by virtue of the price of living here, but they're out there, and they make up the majority of the U.S. In fact, there's even a sketch in the Best of compilation of Liquid Television that has this redneck family. So that ought to be relatable to many people watching for it to be a device, a storytelling device there. But let's put this in a different frame. Think of daytime television. Who is that oriented towards? And if you struggle with that question, just think of who the ads are oriented towards. That's a neat little heuristic device there. You have ads for technical schools, ads for payday loans, maybe one or two ads for cars that people really ought not to have or ought not to take on as a liability, a financial liability, or to cut to the chase, poor people. Poor people watch daytime television because they're not working. They're not at their 9-to-5 job. And they have nothing better in their mind to pass the time than to watch daytime television. It's not like prime time where the main ads are geared towards a more urban, white-collar crowd. So you might have some fast food. You actually have ads for iPhones. This is specifically in reference to animation domination, or whatever Fox calls it these days, where there's more of what you would expect, kind of the ads you get from watching YouTube as opposed to the boomer tier ads you would get on daytime television and maybe some nighttime television. But this commonality between day and nighttime, where people that are not sleeping or not working are instead consuming content, tends to be what this liquid television is geared towards. And the blurb continues, funny enough,

people that grew up watching that mash those shows up together, think of Vaporwave, in so-called unique ways. But there tends to be this kind of mental compartmentalization between the real life and the artistic life, the role of aesthetic in their life, right? People of a lower socioeconomic strata tend to place a more overt manifestation of this status as important, as opposed to more affluent people that have the luxury to work in said aesthetic fields, be it art or music, those so-called liberal arts degrees, without having to create this superficial image of having understood something or being with it. And this point continues here. Next sentence. Give a rich person and a poor person the same stimulus, and the outcome on average will appear biased towards the former, but not because they are inherently better or worse than another. In this case, the rich person being better than the poor person, just being built different, but because of how the system games a lack of self-control and delayed gratification for its own propagation, like a virus. And now we're getting to the meat of the article about how media isn't inherently evil. Sure, it's very easy to succumb to its influences and to tacitly subscribe to the ideas it's trying to push proliferate, but this doesn't apply to everybody, right? Casinos are not inherently evil, but people with weak wills, or maybe that's too broad of a stroke, people with a predisposition to gamble their life savings away, those adrenaline junkies, are more likely to succumb to the potential evil of casinos. That might be talking under a secular context, maybe with a little bit more of orthodox reading, that might change. But for the time being, we'll keep that concession that human entities are not inherently evil. We are the ones that are evil, and some people have a predisposition to manifest that evil given the proper stimulus. So here, people that see mediocrity, people that see immorality, are more likely to normalize it in their minds and act accordingly. That isn't really the point of the media. They're not trying to make evil people. It's just they're incentivized to justify these behaviors and these emotions because it makes them more money. If sinful people see sins on TV, they feel good about it, and they're more incentivized. The people now watching are incentivized to pay for more of that self-acceptance. But to finish the sentence here, it games a lack of self-control for its own propagation like a virus. This is a Kaczynski point that the system's output is primarily that which makes it grow faster. It's nothing to take personally. No one's out to get you. Welcome to the NHK style. But it's easy to be swept up by the current if one isn't careful. And we can also make a connection to Luke Smith, in case you haven't already grown tired of hearing him, that name drop. Specifically, his article on multiple outs. Conspiratorial thinking and multiple outs is the name of the article, where it might seem like the media is creating a narrative on how to live and what real life should be, but rather they're reacting very fast to this statistically chaotic field of human aesthetic and running with whatever makes the most money. So if there's a natural disaster, say COVID, they are ready to go with Uber Eats, with Postmates, with online video conferencing. And some people might think, oh, the companies that own those businesses, this is more of an economics aside, but we'll entertain it anyway. The people that own those businesses must have created COVID somehow. They had Wuhan on speed dial and said, hey, you guys got to make this virus. But that's not necessarily the case, at least from mainstream sources that might be not very reliable. If you have alternative sources, you're more than free to email juan@juandeleon.xyz. There's that plug for the day. But continuing here, a proper articulation or image of this point about some people latching onto media more than others as a dependence is, for example, there are no weeaboos in private universities, at least not the ones that wrap their car with hentai, like in public universities and community colleges. There's no need to do that. Think of like the average speed racer that wraps their car. A rich person is just going to get a Lamborghini or a Bugatti or whatever fancy car you happen to like. They're not going to

0: go out of their way to be Bugman and make media their personality. That leads into the next sentence. The people on top are too busy networking on top of their yachts. This is based on a true story. And have moved their signaling to more concrete signs of economic leverage rather than the aesthetic taste that the wannabes and artistic types settle for in the inner cities. The role of aesthetics between these two people are very different. It's still there, and some might argue that they're there to the same extent, but they manifest completely differently. For both of them, there's a sense of keeping up with the Joneses and having nice things, but the definition of nice changes. Rich people might have nice clothes, a nice car, a big house, whereas poor people might even sacrifice what other people consider to be basic amenities like a house and replacing that with an apartment in order to have a nice car. So they'll push that proverbial bubble, so to speak, somewhere else so that it can look nice somewhere else. Now, granted, they don't have a choice in doing that, but in some aspect they do, because those poor people can live below their means and save up to be comfortable, objectively comfortable financially, but they choose not to do that because they value different things. And then we continue, never forget about the Trash Taste interview, that is an anime podcast between three famous YouTubers about the JoJo's animator that gets paid in ramen per frame, but wouldn't trade his job for anything in the world. He's this scrawny looking guy. No diss to people who are scrawny, but it adds to the perplexity of this lifestyle. It's very obvious that he has sold his soul to anime, the art form as a whole, because of those who did so before him that created the shows he in turn watched, repeating a point we already made. But we do need to be fair. We continue here. As great as it would be to say that there is an inverse correlation between the amount of media consumed at net wealth, that is not the case. It is not so much the amount, but the place, the fields of human life that you choose to have media proliferate. We continue. The consumption simply takes on a different form, as well as those who have the material and moral luxury to throw their hat into the ring and consolidate all the media they consumed growing up have higher odds of striking it rich. Bringing us back to Sam Hyde, not everybody can become rich off of feeding into this media system. But if you look up any Wikipedia article on musicians, even like the not as famous ones, you'll see that their parents gave them a head start in the majority of cases. When you have that kind of incentive, as well as the luxury of going to school, not having to work part-time, and going to college wherever you like, of course it makes sense that you will be able to add to that cornucopia, what about that word for you, of tradition. Whereas people that might have very good ideas but are working 50, 60 hours a week will not go anywhere. And they'll continue consuming very happily without realizing, oh, this is adding almost nothing to my life. This is a field that is just sublimating my energy into something else. Now, all of these points are building on a few presuppositions that have been made previously on the stream. We continue here. This train of thought is repetitive and circular, but is a humble attempt of uncovering why open feeding your kids TV and internet is a bad idea. That is the main takeaway here. All this is to say that what does a parent gain from having their kid constantly hooked on the Matrix? And this goes not just for the internet, but even people back then. If you raised your kids in the 70s, would those kids, or let's push it back to 60s, would those kids be the ones that went to Woodstock? Would be the ones that protested the Vietnam War? Sure, that was big in retrospect, but would that have been as big if it weren't for the media? History repeats itself, and now we have the current iteration of the internet influencing people's ideas, and especially nowadays, it takes on wings and has a life of its own. And a parent has true power in leading by example and themselves being chaste and clean, so to speak, from the media, or at least its more sinister virtues. We continue, just like open feeding your cat, leaving the wholesale-sized bag of cat food open and never checking up on them, is a bad idea. This is really apparent if you work retail in a poorer part of town, but I guess it happens to rich people too, rich people that can't be bothered to raise their kids well. They hand their kid an iPad and they binge YouTube Kids and wonder why their kids are depressed. No correlation, of course, you know, there isn't enough evidence. But the key word here is open feeding. So if there's a specific time and place, human ingenuity is good. And to some extent, new ideas are good, can have the potential to be really good. But going to a Taleb tier idea, there's a lot of noise out there, and sometimes we confuse the noise for the good. We can't find the needle in the haystack. So that is more or less a suggestion here. Going back to liquid television, the kind of people watching that most likely had it because they paid whatever the prices were, 50, 40 bucks a month for cable, and they had this unlimited source of whatever the rich Hollywood elites chose to pump into their TVs. And they paid for that because they thought they were getting something from it. Well, entertainment, but what good is that? And then one or two people that watch get really inspired and have the time and the leeway to feed back into that system, leading us back to Sam Hyde. Whereas the rest of us continue laughing and distracting ourselves and our lives away. That sounds kind of blackpilling, but just to finish off this idea here, granted, maybe the children of parents lazy or overworked enough to do just this were doomed genetically from the start, but let's not bust out the black pill yet. Tee-hee. There is this trend, kind of like the cycle of violence, that it's easy for example, a single mom with three kids to rely on media to entertain their kids while they're trying to make ends meet. No one can be blamed in that context. But now going to a Shapiro tier idea, having a two-parent household would solve a lot from the get-go. So having that as a goal from the start maybe would have prevented that. Maybe not. Maybe divorce was in the cards. But it's a more conservative frame of reference for morality at large. The purpose of conservative values, where the problem of poverty, so to speak, can be fixed. Some people will always be poor. There's that idea by some person, a quote that came up a week ago, saying that if everyone was equalized financially, everyone had the same amount of money, we would see the same wealth inequality, separation almost like oil and vinegar, in about 10 years, because some people just don't know what to do with money. I remember now, this was a financial seminar at the local church maybe 2 years ago, because some people are just that bad with money. So a two-parent household isn't the solution to everything. Some people don't have that luxury. But at the end of the day, being conscious about the material you consume, both food and media, ideas, can go a long way in making moral people and in turn creating a positive feedback loop that bolsters a family, or if not a family, a friend group with wholesome people. That is the positive spin on this otherwise doomer take on media. Thank you for listening. As always, the email is juan@juandeleon.xyz. Today is 2025, April 27th. Have a good day.
1: We're down to do it. I have one. One regular mic stand.
2: I will do that, yeah.
3: I really like that face, but I if possible, I'm not

0: Yeah. OSHA violations.
1: Man, is the high.
2: Switch the pickups, right? Switch the pickups.
1: No, the high.
2: That's not.

0: I feel like Alex already figured out what question.
1: Yeah.
0: Yeah.
1: There's a lot of just waiting around.
0: Yeah. I think just one thing is that at the end, you can get crazy. You can just solo at the end.
2: Oh, at the very end.
0: The very, very end.
2: The wavy part.
0: Yes, where we go back. Where we go back from all the...
3: And this is recording the whole thing?
1: Yeah. We have a rehearsal. Have you done rehearsals?
3: Whoa. I'm on TV, Mom.

0: did say she has not playing with him ever.
1: She told me that. I told her who would be the stone. She was like,
0: yeah, I have a thing.
1: I'm not playing with Josh Boyer player.
2: Okay. Any suggestions? Any suggestions or any ideas or like where did you feel wanted?
0: Going.
2: Basically, whatever you did. Where?

Yeah.

0: a quarter inch hammer.
1: Yeah, the few free ones are reusable. He's using them.
0: Just try out. It's not output's incorrect.
1: Any comment? I like the higher. That's stuff. Always my comment.
0: Oh, in the cumbia part.
1: Yeah.
0: It was getting, I guess, I went a little.

chance to share this?

0: Okay, so what modification do we make? What modification do we make this time? Let's not. You can still play. And it could be a part.
1: Okay.
0: But I stopped playing completely in the singing part when we sing.
1: Okay.
0: Yeah. To solo him.
1: Okay.
0: Yeah. Right. Oh, when I said the solo, no, I didn't mean to say solo. There's a part that the cumbia.
1: Yeah, we did.
0: At some point. And in this part, although I was playing guitar, I stopped playing guitar. So I want you to be the main, instrument, the mid range for this part.

0: And were you able to correctly see where we do the... We call it panning parkour. That's why we do it twice, but maybe you're right, actually.
1: Like, I like the fact that it builds up higher.
0: Right.
1: The rhythm come back.
0: What do you think?
2: I think it's already too long as it is. I would get rid of it.
1: It's only 5 minutes long.
0: No, what she means is, like, do it twice. Twice in a row. That's what I was thinking.
2: But how would we play the second time different than the first time? The second half and the second
1: half. Just the fact that it's relevant.
0: Okay, let's not do this for now at least, because it changes the composition a little bit. Yeah, but let's focus on synthesizing with Alex.
2: Okay,
0: give me one. Oh, that's a nice shirt you wore.

0: Okay, let's do it one more time. But in the very last part.
1: Probably our last
0: rock. Okay. Good. Oh, and also, how do we?
1: At some point he needs to play because he played it with Spielberg.
0: You know what I'm saying? Yeah, like the very first part, the note.
1: Right.
0: Yeah.
1: Maybe not notes, but maybe just like patterns.
0: Okay. Can you do something like that? The very beginning? Yes, the very, very beginning. Like I want the hit in the face effect.
1: Yeah, the one chord's fine.
0: But I don't want a step. Okay, yeah. Can you come up with something like that? That might be a little too holy.
1: There's room back.
2: God, I don't know.
0: Do you want to try out with this?
1: Okay.
0: Can you make it to shorter attack? I want it to hit early. That's only the beginning, the first two bars. Whee! Chotto matte, mattere! Does that mean he should have been higher?
1: It should be focused on...
0: Okay. One more time.

0: overdriven.
1: Yeah, whatever. You have like a unfillable.

0: What do you think? What do you think?
1: Very bright. What?
2: Are you just telling him to put the C sharp of the actual chords?
1: Those are the chords.
2: He plays different chords.
1: Yeah, but the gist of it is 5. No, that's what I'm playing.

that the beginning effect, the intense effect is a combo. But the sound texture after that, I don't quite like it. That was too 80s.

you don't have to sustain one chord or one note longer than maybe four bars. Yeah. You can start like. Yes. Let's do it. And if you like it, go. Yeah. Okay.

Okay, okay, cool, cool. When we do the... Can you either synchronize? I just don't want the sustain behind that.

One, two, three. Okay, that was cool, that was good. Just let's do the beginning one more time.

0: Yeah. Which part was confusing?
1: Confusing part?
0: Oh yeah, we didn't have to. Okay, cool. Right. As for the polka part, we call that polka part the, like when they started like working. The last part of that.

0: Anything else about Drift Tris? When we start doing the scoff, just forget, or was I?
1: I forgot.
0: Okay. Okay, then let's do one more time, but let's get rid of the intro.
1: Okay.
0: Yeah, so I'll start singing immediately.
2: What we want. What we want. We want. What we want. We want.
0: Okay, can we do one more time?

0: the smooth transition. Yeah. So when I go back to the actual riff of the song, you guys still play the same.
1: Yeah, I don't know that more often.
0: Okay. Right. Because every time I think you switch the pattern suddenly, so it kind of.
2: So maybe you don't.
1: Well, at some point, yeah.
0: That's right.
1: That's a great idea. Yeah. That's all.
3: Already cut off.
1: Yeah.
0: Ah, I see.
1: Okay. Wait, how should I describe it? We're all starting.
0: When you say samba.
1: Oh, okay. So maybe not the waltz. So let's call that the bossa part. That's the bossa. That's the samba. Let's call her part. Okay.
0: Then I will stealthily start playing that.
1: Yeah.
0: And then you change that pattern.
1: That is true.
0: Okay, let's do it one more time. Maybe you should start. You should start.

Zeit, Panda. Tschüss.

0: just a second, just a second.
1: Any it's sort of been during the Love and Battle.
2: Yeah.
0: So we jump out of Nova Spanish, but yeah. I did it.
1: All of us collect.
2: I felt in the first I felt the soundscape over a rip.
1: Okay. I noticed that in the waltz. He was fine, to be fair.
2: Oh, waltz in part. Right. Let's do that. So let's make waltz art a little white in terms of instrument. Yeah, sure. Yeah, can you do that? Okay, was that anything else?
1: Yes,
2: and we get quiet. That's fine. Like, that's valid. Like, we're Nova Spanish.
0: No, just vibes. You know who does that? Julie. We're having a female vocalist probably part of.
3: Can I incorporate her as a vocalist? I forgot. That's brilliant. I've never actually heard her vocals. Is she good?
2: First thing.
3: Okay, so Asian. Waltzing retreat, right? Play the beginning of waltz. Play the two chords at the beginning of waltz. I want to understand what I'm saying. You can use it as a button to tie the whole set together.
2: I'm done.
3: Play it at various parts.
2: I'm done.
3: That would be kind of cool.
2: I'm done.
3: You know what I mean?
2: I'm done.

0: but the rhythmic kind of thing, that works.
1: How do we coordinate with everybody though?
2: What?
1: How do we coordinate with everybody?
2: Everybody for what?
1: So that everybody plays at the same time.
2: No, I mean no one's coming. Thank you.
1: Okay, sure.
2: For the intro?
1: Intro to Walking Retreat, no punky shabba.
2: Yeah, yeah.
1: I'll take a note. Okay. Punkish eyebrows reprise.
2: Okay, there we go.
0: I don't know, but it times that through Lampy. What's the acting term?
2: Oh,
0: yes, it's a recurring joke.
2: Yeah!
0: I murdered Sarah.
2: That's hilarious. Are we done?
1: This is self-referential.
2: Self-where for what? Oh. Okay.
1: Yeah, think about your parents having sex.
2: What?
1: Think about your parents having sex.
2: Exactly. Easy.
0: That's easy?

0: guys doing this?
1: We probably have a bit more set ties anyway, so we probably have like...
0: Yeah, you actually have maybe more. If you want to, player have all the swap bass playing.
1: Yeah, boyfriend off stage.
0: Yeah. Actually, is this the musical equivalent of Cuckold? Where Josh is playing like all day? Come on for the last song. Okay. Nowhere near. It's actually really
1: funny. No, and it just has to walk off.
2: Okay, yes, that's true. But we have to take him off.
1: Another question.
0: Thing's still on. Yeah, still recording. Off. Hey, Alex, you want?
3: I'm never ending replica descending the half humans on the bus. Maybe you're looking at me. Yeah, I
1: lyrics because I can play.
0: What button stops the recording? That's Big Crush. Hey, adios.
4: This is Whole Wheat Juan, March 21 of 25, and today's logistical hurdle is going back, or rather. Logistical accomplishment for today is going back to the microphone being 1 meter away from the sound source, which would be the mouth, in order to achieve a more neutral sound, and inadvertently, due to placement, due to having it be in the middle of a garage with about a bunch of sound dampening sources around it, meaning that there's no place to put a computer screen. So that might actually be a good thing. We'll see if that leads to a more natural output. But now on to the topic. If you Google living without your phone in current year into Google, you get a lot of white middle class people talking about their experiences. One article from The Guardian, of all places, was very transparent about this fact that the only people that can afford to live without their phones are people that don't need it to work. But nonetheless, it's a fascinating query to look into. And there was this article by Sam Chris named How to Live Without Your Phone. And this guy's writing style is very whimsical. He writes kind of like a less deranged Nabokov, the guy that wrote Lolita. He kind of gives you the sense of being this unreliable, yet snarky, yet really intelligent, almost genius-level, neurotic man, which leads to very addictive reading, and he very unabashedly says that I make my money off of writing, with the implication being that because he writes so well, you guys are lapping up my content like a cat, so keep on reading, that kind of implication. So this guy's a very whimsical reader, well, actually writer, but with that, you notice a lot of references to poetry, so he may as well be a very good reader as well. But going off-grid is kind of an overdone point at this stream here. The focus here is actually on what he said about newspapers. He lamented the fact that the news reported on the same useless content over and over again, specifically in the context of never having gone into the journalism business, and lamenting that while he didn't have the chance to develop his writing skills in that direction, he at the same time didn't have to succumb to certain trends of writing about those aforementioned topics that nobody really cares about. And that brought back flashbacks. If you attended middle school anywhere in the States, your school was guaranteed to have some kind of journalism class, which in turn probably published a school paper. And at the time, or maybe not at the time, depending on your intelligence or your wokeness level, it seemed fair enough, maybe a little pedantic at times, but okay, they're practicing a skill. But then you realize, wait a minute, if they're writing useless stuff now, isn't that just training them to write more useless stuff as they become adults? Like, when they actually go into journalism, that was just the training wheels for the real stuff. And that makes you think, is there something fundamentally wrong about journalism? A huge recurring topic in Nassim Taleb's books is the idea of noise, and additionally the Lindy effect, insinuating that things that are closer to current year don't quite matter, statistically speaking, because they have a higher chance of being eradicated and they haven't stood the test of time like things from the past. He brings up the idea that has also been brought up on this stream of there appearing to be many successes almost guaranteed success in the stock market, but that only coming out of the fact that nobody sees the failures, at least in the popular media. They might know someone that failed anecdotally, but that those people tend to be brushed. This trend can also be applied to music, in that people think the music of today sounds bad because the music of the past was so much better, and if you turn into the radio at any given point, bro, like, you hear great music, that kind of thing. Where it's the same effect, where you hear all the music of today, but you only hear the greatest music of the past. People don't remember, maybe one-hit wonders, but they don't remember anything else from the one-hit wonders. So there's that bias and effect. So that makes you wonder, what is the purpose of news in the first place? You see these people walking down the street with Fox News. Just the other day, there was this older lady at this bar, and her phone gave her a notification from Fox News itself saying, "What? This international airport shut down during peak vacation time?" That kind of thing. Something to the effect. But you look at it and you tell yourself, does this really matter? Like, is this lady the arbiter of the airport? Does her opinion make or break other people's airline experience? I don't think so. It doesn't help either that this lady was on the bigger side. So you almost see the metaphor of consuming junk food, or just letting yourself go with the idea of letting your brain go with this information. So bringing it back with news, it's kind of understandable that people are becoming disillusioned or just plain wary of the news, because it fundamentally is built on people's need to know, people's anxiety about the future. And all of these purported ambitions of
5: independent journalism
4: and
5: community service-based reporting
4: kind of fall flat, right? Going back to that middle school thing, what were the surveys in middle school? Do you agree with the cafeteria's choice of lunchtime pizza? 70% no, 30% yes? Like, okay, are you going to write to your congressman so you can have this different kind of pizza? Like, what's the point there? Now, this isn't an attack on the news. There definitely is a place for the news in terms of revealing corruption, there being a platform for people's misdeeds to be reported. It has been said on the stream already that one of the fascinating parts of a town or local county newspaper in Texas is the police reports. Transparently, right there on the third or fourth page, you will see some amount years old, arrested on a marijuana possession charge, someone, assault and battery, someone. It keeps on going that way. That takes, assuming, of course, that's truthful and they don't censor certain cases versus others, like they might be inclined to do in the South for wink, wink reasons, unwink, whatever that means. But that is pretty ballsy. There's a place for journalism, but there's not really a place for normal people to be in tune with the news in a way that technology has permitted or has encouraged to this present day. But at the end of the day, what do I know? If there are any journalists listening, you are highly encouraged to write in at juan@juandeleon.xyz. Let your case be known. Someone is wrong on the internet. Give it to them real good, okay?
6: Buenas tardes todos, escuchando atentamente mi bella voz. 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Nos vemos.
7: What do you mean?
8: Am I going to be here? I don't use the phone. Where are we from? Yeah, okay. Can you please, dude?

0: long.
1: I rehearsed with the anthem. I want you to play war in the. I want you to what do you mean? Oh, I'm not saying I want you to play in the future, as in like the show. It doesn't have to be really. I want you to. I want us to perfect. Make those four songs perfect. Of course.
0: Right. You're ready?
2: Yeah.

0: and I can't hear anything.
1: Can you
0: make sure the connection? Oh, I can hear myself now. Can you turn up the guitar? I couldn't hear guitar at all. Can you turn up volume of the app a little bit? The opposite way, on the left. Yeah, there. Maybe, yeah.
1: Yeah. All right. Look of your old eyes.
0: Can you hear my voice? Can you hear my voice?
2: Yeah,
0: I say the look of your old eyes.
2: Oh.
0: Yeah, reverb. I hear reverb.
2: Very less.
0: Can you turn down? You're really loud.
1: Oh, so it has to be like every.
0: You can't just turn down one micro.
1: Yeah.
0: Yeah. Wait, what changed? What changed?
2: You got quieter.
0: Oh, okay.
2: Yeah.
0: Okay, let's do that. From the. Oh, hell yeah.
2: He's the click dealer.
0: Come on.
2: I can't reach it.
0: You don't have to. Can you take down the mixer? The length.
2: Oh, physically. No,
0: physical. The physical mixer.
2: Can
0: you do that for me?
1: I think you.
0: Yeah.
2: I don't want to move.
0: Okay. Then, yeah. No. Yeah, I'll do that. No. Long. Never mind. Yes. Yeah. Perfect. Thank you.
2: Don't play louder than the click.
1: What? Chotto matte, matare.

ストレス。バトルはシンコ、チンコ、シンコ、チンコ、シンコ、チンコ、シンコ。

0: do my best to remember.
1: Which part? Oh, yeah. The last one? When we get in out of the... the ecstatic part, and then we go to... either we should have less sound during the... and then we go back to the speedy... intro riff, or vice, the opposite. We should be really ecstatic, a lot of sound, and then we get...

0: Yeah, that was chaotic.
1: That was too chaotic.
0: Yeah, so the idea I had for that one was like do, like, you know, go big, bro. And then we go back to something like orthodox. But now we're making it more chaotic. I think we should play less.
2: During what?
0: During that part.
2: What?
0: No, less unified. But because we're getting less unified in there, we should play less. Like, we should play less notes.
2: About, like,
0: that's what we did with Andrew, right? Yeah. So I think that's why it sounded okay when we go going back to Dean, because it was in the same floor. But we don't have to rip it. Oh, nice. Right.

0: yes, yes, yes. Cool, cool, cool. Okay, that's what I was kind of thinking.
1: Like a different shot.
0: No,
2: I
0: know what he was saying. Okay, okay. Well, that's a little
2: bored.
0: And everybody said that. So maybe we can even cut it down to the minimum to just show the pattern. And that for like four bars or something.
3: I was thinking that.
0: So we're not going back to the intro, you're saying. Because I think one idea I have is that we can like bite the bullet and we can end just in the middle, or like what is it, fade out in the middle of the cumbia part after we finish. And then we just fade out.
2: Yeah.
0: Nice, nice.
4: Oh, wow.
0: Machine gun.
2: Arnold Schwarzenegger.
0: Yeah, well, no, that's what I was thinking when I wanted to play this riff. Oh, well, there it was. There. Yeah, yeah. Sure, yeah.
3: So why don't we do?
0: Where do you want to end the song? How do you want to end the song? See, what we can do possibly is we can do like, and then we fade out. Yeah, on stage there should be many ways.

0: Yeah.
1: Oh, yeah.
2: Oh, yeah.
1: No, I think I'm seeing what... Cool. Can we do it one more time? I want to record so that I've...
3: Hard record?
0: Oh.
1: Can we record from that? That was quite sure. Okay. I'm going to record this from the top. Where should I put it? So we don't probably have to spread around. We can do it every. So we had
3: Yeah.
1: It was like a first every tube and then go to one. But now we can do it every bar.
3: Can we have an idea? Like, yeah. Eventually we just join you.
1: Sure. Okay. Let's do it.
4: Talk about it.

Tata! 1, 2, 3, 4, 5, 6, 7, 8, 9, 10, 11, 12, 13, 14, 15, 16, 17, 18, 19, 20, 21, 22, 23, 24, 25, 26, 27, 28, 29, 30, 31, 32, 33, 34, 35, 36, 37, 38, 39, 40, 41, 42, 43, 44, 45, 46, 47, 48, 49, 50, 51, 52, 53, 54, 55, 56, 57, 58, 59, 60, 61, 62, 63, 64, 65, 66, 67, 68, 69, 70, 71, 72, 73, 74, 75, 76, 77, 78, 79, 80, 81, 82, 83, 84, 85, 86, 87, 88, 89, 90, 91, 92, 93, 94, 95, 96, 97, 98, 99, 100, 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

0: 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I gotta grab a cup.
1: Must dry it.
2: I need more. I want to cover every.
0: Another little.
2: Wait, what's that lid?
3: Yeah, short.
2: What is this?
3: Stand.
2: What's going on here?
4: Oh, a little recorder.
2: Yeah. Can I take this stand? I need this stand for a gig.
1: Two short stands and one mic stand and some mic.
2: Actually, you guys can use.
0: I really admit, I think of
2: what else is on that list?
0: Oh,
2: no, he's got a show doing sound tomorrow.

0: elbow part. Are you talking about
1: and you can use these. I've been using it on that stand, actually.
2: Okay.
1: Because they're so light, they don't cause problems.
2: No, you don't have to play
1: so anything. Actually, you don't need that other stand, but bring it anyway.
2: Okay.
1: These are all my pencils. And those clips that are on the ones that I put up there.
3: It is a noise section. I didn't know that.
1: It's got a...
3: Oh, yeah.
1: Oh, yeah.

0: coming to Georgia.
1: Nice to meet you.

0: you replacing the song? I understand. I like the samba. I still play the samba chord. You, or do you think fundamentally break apart? Yeah, I believe, but I want to have that foundation of having. If you guys want to play around with noise,
1: right. I guess. So he can still play the note in the samba.
2: Yeah. And we could, like.
1: Yeah, sure.

0: So on my plane, I was.
1: Oh well.
0: I know. I completely understand.
2: That's
0: yeah. I was gonna ask Alex to play that.

0: sorry, wait. I was late. Can we do it one more time?
1: I was late.
2: Aaron was late.
0: Yeah, I just remember. Yes, one more time.

Yeah, I just I forgot to keep track. Yeah, I know. We're getting there. One more time.

where you put, while I stop at the innocent town. 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Ha! Got your ties, down your ties, this is how I'm up for life. I got your ties, down your ties, this is how I'm up for life.

0: I loved it.
1: Yeah. And then it happened, or that it needed to be
2: water. You remember?
3: Oh no!
0: I really like. We just make it a little more cleaner. That's. What song? Oh yeah. Okay.
1: Like it. I do like the idea.
0: Okay, that's rock shit. Okay. No, completely. Okay. Let's do that. Let me try. Can you take a video of this? I will forget.
1: Therefore,
0: is it going here?
4: Really?
1: What?
0: When
1: cool.
0: did she? Where did she spot?
1: Oh, just so you know, 45.
0: Okay, let's go.

last half. Walk back.

0: So the second one, do I play? I play the second one.
1: Oh yes.
2: You do a bass solo.
0: Yeah. Wait. Where am I? Oh, there. Starting there.
3: So.

0: Bro, I know what you're saying. I want to play for the first one cleanly with this. But after that, I'm going to switch to the pedal.
1: Okay.
2: Change only on the hits.
1: Ah, I got it.
2: Hold space to tap.
1: Got it.
2: Yeah.
0: Okay, let's do it.
2: The second time.
1: Okay, should I roll?

0: I was gonna say, it's such a short note. If you do it in time, it sounds lame. You have to,
1: like, wait, so I should play noise like
0: yeah, take your time, follow it.
1: Oh, let's do one.

I never go in the box for news, smelling soda, swirling down. Got your ties, 35 cents home every day alive. I got your ties, 30 cents, 6 cents out, that's your life.

Are you able to sing? He wants to prove that I want a low, beautiful voice. Don't force. Okay, good. So making sure.

0: The first verse is just a remain the same.
1: We haven't decided.
0: I want to do that.
2: So the first half is just Buddhist chant.
0: So and then the second half, go out line by line.
1: Sangha's
0: young lady, go bless your Olivia.
1: I only hear four times you can ascend. Three of the notes you're doing. And you can't go any higher. So we can only go up four times. When do you want to do that? I was thinking like once every two bars, but you want to do them all.
0: So once every two bars.
1: Okay, that's what I was doing.
0: But no, not
1: the first half?
0: First half, keep it.
1: Okay, I got.
0: But there will be four two bars.
1: There will be.
0: Okay, can we try?
1: We're not on top of it.
0: But I want to keep the vibes of Tibetan Buddhist chanting.
3: That's why
0: I'm totally down. I mean,
3: 100 monks and it would sound like a crowd. Sound effect.
0: That'd be great.
3: Like 100 people at this time. Yeah. That's a sound effect. On top of that, my knees, man.
0: That's the way Christian. Buddhists don't talk. Buddhists talk more and more. Now, I'll think about it as this has a lot to do. But yeah, I'm down. I mean, yeah, that'd be the best. Two people.
1: Yeah, but for now, I'll just double him at the fifth. Yeah,
0: and you can talk.
3: Compositionally.
0: Do you wanna come to the center?
1: Yeah. Of course.
3: I think I'm understanding this song a little bit more today because how painful I am right now.
1: Oh no.
3: Yeah. Absolutely. All the Buddha.
0: Check.

Okay.

0: Troop.
1: Did I cut off?
2: I'm okay. Have to hunt. Oh, we use that all
1: like the THX logo.
3: It
1: doesn't sound very Tibetan.
3: Well, this song.
0: We have to break from Tibet.
2: This song is about shit on Apple. Yeah. And a Tibetan out there, no age limits too.
0: Okay, so one more time. One more time. How okay.
1: Give me some kind of gesture. Right? Every gesture has a prep to go. No. Sort of with your face. I would do art.
0: And once the
1: yeah, you can do whatever.
2: I would
0: where?
2: So it's gonna be
0: in the recording?
2: In the live stream. In the recording.
1: Oh, that is fine.
0: Okay. More time. Talk, you don't have to talk.
1: Are you feeling him?
2: No.
1: Yes, but no.
2: Okay.

0: I know how to get back, but I'll take it. I know you're doing a lot at the same time. Maybe.
1: I'm in the scan of hope.
0: I don't see any point going back beyond hope.
1: Sure. Okay. One more time.
2: One, two, three, four.
0: One more time.
2: One, two.

0: Well, it should be longer. We should hold a little longer.
1: Yeah, and I'm still not getting a cue.
2: Better way, bro.
1: I didn't smell you. I smell.
0: Okay, we can get out. Where are you recording?
1: I mean, call it now.
0: Where are we recording all this Buddhist chanting?
1: Yeah, I messed up the last one. I went up too early.
2: Alright. Ladies and gentlemen.
1: You're a nice female.
0: Oh, yeah.
1: Alright.
0: Comrades as in like soldiers? Comrade as in soldiers or friends?
2: Comrade.
0: Oh.
1: Let me see the part that you gave me. I have.
0: Go see a hospital. You have insurance? You don't have insurance.
2: If I die, I die.
1: You want me to slide like this?

ダメんだよ。おい。ああ。ああ、やだー。にはおま。

0: hard
1: consistently.
0: My hand is hard. This is a good one. Yeah, good enough. No, is this? This hand's okay.
2: Maybe we can start slower.
0: No.
3: Remember, we spoke about.
2: I know. Even if we slow it down, it's for the sake of practice. We will eventually get faster.

In the course, I want everybody to be more energetic. I like that. I know. I gotta work on it. Like, I have to work on it. No, no.

0: Sure, yeah. Yeah, the bass does sounds much more full. Is that the one you sent me? Oh, yeah. Can we do one more time?
1: We have two. We have
0: okay, cool. Then can we do one more time? From the top. We both forget to. From the fourth. Okay. I don't know what you're talking about.

0: Absolutely. No.
1: Juan, I really want that part. That fill. I want before the drum. So you have a fill, right?
2: Before that part of the
1: rest. Oh, yeah. For sure. Okay.
3: Up, we're gonna be recording from right here. So if you pass by here.

I just went down to San Diego. I know you played that actually. Well, I think we saw was Midway right there. And it just suddenly felt like this entire thing is like trying to enjoy a cocktail party in Midway. I don't want to do that. I want to get off Midway already with my loved ones. And I will swim and swim and swim and swim and swim far, far, far away.

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Already, completely sunken ship. And I will see you guys. See you guys.

0: are Dung Band, Dung underscore Band.
1: Yeah.
0: Thank you for being here.
1: We agree.
0: That's good to hear. Self introduction. On the drums. Andrew Martinez.
2: Yay!
0: And on the bass, lovely Juan de Leon. And special guest on the keyboard, Alex Niles. And me, Takeru Masanobu, thank you very much. Thank you, thank you.
1: Daddy Tack and the power of Juju.
0: Thank you.
1: Well, you know, you know.
0: So it's called Drifters.

0: that was Drifters?
1: Oh, shit. Yeah. Hey, man, I'm fucking with the vision, cuss.
2: We are done_band. You will find us, as George Bush said, on the internet. And Instagram is done_band, created in Santa Ana in the glorious year of our Lord 2020. done_band performing for you at Van's House. The best gig on the planet is Van's House. Van's beautiful beach house. If you haven't taken a good view outside, it is gorgeous. Thank you all for coming. Thank you for having me. I've been here, before, and the jazz boys that have come, that have yet to come. This is done_band. Our next song is called Adios.

0: Krista. Thank you for cleaning up.
1: The fucking metal, bro.
0: Sorry, we won't ever do that again.
2: That was super hardcore.
1: That's a lot.
3: Do it again, but with
4: the line. Double back.

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0: Thinking way
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0: Oh, he wins.
1: Up.
0: Not
1: good luck.
0: Ooh. Then. It's been a hard day.
2: I second, especially we can make it fun. I'm kidding.
3: Fuck off.
4: Wow, you're very good at 120. It's perfect.
2: What?

0: that you receive.
1: Right.
2: Driving on the freeways, gathering up.
1: Are you a music major?
0: Also, long. Can we figure out what that chord we were discussing? Figure it out. Which the main chord? What? Can you say what your G?
2: G.
3: F sharp.
2: B. Something.
0: Wait, is it actually B? Oh, yeah.
1: Yeah. C sharp.
3: If you ignore the bottom, just play the top three. That's an F sharp. That's an F sharp.
0: Yeah,
3: but it's like F sharp.
0: Yeah, wait, that is a in your
2: G sharp.
3: No, it's A.
0: On flat 7. And what that's
1: nine.
0: The. Nine. What note? What, no.
3: G sharp.
1: Same chord though. Wait, it's Sadiq. He never said, hey, I'm free, I'll come to you.
0: So maybe don't
1: but I can pick you up and go to Juan's house and maybe stay over at Juan's house or...

0: this next chord after. So this is fine, and this one's fine too. This one. G minor, major 7 over B flat. Can you appreciate that?
1: Sure.
2: D,
3: dude, this is D.
1: F sharp.
0: F sharp.
3: Wanna see?
1: A sharp, G flat, G. F sharp?
0: Yeah.
3: So F sharp is the major 7 over at the, right, so it's G minor major 7. Is it a Phrygian chord? No.

0: I was a little in without any music. I wanted something that sounds really unnatural.
1: But now I play me.
2: Oh, you're all true.

0: Yeah, if anything, that just surprised mine more, because proper voicing never put on the top. The moment you put a G on the top, it creates a minor ninth for the first song.
1: We are
0: doing
1: it.
0: What's that chord? F7 flat 5.

0: By the way, the chord preview is really this one.
1: So that means it's just G major 7.
0: Yeah.
2: Same chord.
0: Oh, same.